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2: Hello, I'm Polly Bayfield. A 15-year-old boy is being treated for burns while under police guard in hospital after allegedly setting fire to a restaurant in Melbourne. Police say they're looking for another male who's thought to have been involved. Officers were called to Springvale in the early hours of this morning. While in Adelaide's northwest, police are investigating after shots were fired at a house. We're told it happened at around 2 a.m. in Kilkenny. No one was injured inside, and officers don't believe it was random. A man has died after being attacked by a tiger at a wildlife park in England. It happened after he went into the enclosure yesterday. And back here, there's a new Melbourne Marathon course record holder in town, and it's Olympian Eliud Kipchoge. Shocked? I didn't think so. Well, it took him 2 hours, 9 minutes and 10 seconds to cross the line at the MCG. Here he is speaking afterwards.
3: I have never seen a crowd like this. Melbourne is really a sporting city.
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2: Looking at your weather and clearing showers with a high of 20 degrees today, getting down to 11 later. Tomorrow, sunny with a low of 8 and highs of 24 degrees. And need a new playlist? 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
3: 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The Perth Running Festival is on this morning and numerous road closures are in place across the CBD, East Perth, South Perth, Burswood and Crawley. 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
3: 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More traffic soon on Mix 94.5, Perth's best variety.
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4: Dear Kimber is a segment where people write into us and ask for advice. 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

0: Back here, there's a new Melbourne Marathon course record holder in town, and it's Olympian Eliud Kipchoge. Shocked? Didn't think so. Well, it took him 2 hours, 9 minutes and 10 seconds to cross the line at the MCG. Here he is speaking afterwards.
1: I have never seen a crowd like this. Melbourne is really, really a sporting city.
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0: Looking at your weather and clearing showers with a high of 20 degrees today, getting down to 11 later. Tomorrow, sunny with a low of 8 and highs of 24 degrees. And need a new playlist? 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
2: Well, we just moved house, so some furniture will be fantastic. 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
6: 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Peter here, City Problems, call 1300 057 345. 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
17: We're here for the long summer days and the torrential downpours. 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And the early morning wake-up calls. We're here for all of it. The good. 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
12: 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Watch out for a crash in Booragoon, Leach Highway at Marcus Ave. Right lane closed in both directions. Towing and incident response on site. In Victoria Park, Canning Highway queuing westbound at Albany Highway. And the Perth Running Festival is on this morning. Road closures in place across the CBD, East Perth, South Perth, Burswood and Crawley. 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
17: Hey there, Stephen Zoyce with you. A Melbourne-based AFL club's facing an off-season headache, with multiple players reportedly ending up in hospital after it's alleged they took recreational drugs. Seven News reporting the players were partying at a teammate's house last night, with at least three believed to have needed emergency medical treatment. The players are currently on leave. The club has been contacted for comment. At least 12 people are dead and 300 more injured after a missile attack on a major airport in Saudi Arabia. Yemen's Houthi rebels are blamed for the strike on King Khalid International Airport in Riyadh, where flames and thick smoke were seen rising from the scene. Donald Trump is turning up the heat on Ukraine's president, saying it's time for Volodymyr Zelensky to step aside. And a controversial appearance at a solemn occasion, former SAS soldier Ben Robert Smith has attended a ceremony in Canberra, marking 25 years of Australia's involvement in Afghanistan. The Victoria Cross recipient wore his medals, despite facing five charges of war crime murder over alleged killings in Afghanistan between 2009 and 12.

0: season one.
1: Cloudy across Perth, 20 is our top today. Mostly sunny tomorrow, we're set to reach 24. More blue skies on Tuesday and 27. 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
8: 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Proceed with caution. In Victoria Park, Canning Highway queuing westbound at Albany Highway. And Perth Running Festival this morning. Road closures remain in place across the CBD, East Perth, South Perth, Burswood and Crawley. Plan ahead to avoid delays. 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
0: Olivia Dean is in the country at the moment, playing Sydney this weekend. 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
3: Dear Kimber is a segment where people write into us and ask for advice. 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
3: 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In Victoria Park, Canning Highway queuing westbound at Albany Highway. And the Perth Running Festival is on this morning. Road closures in place through the CBD, East Perth, South Perth, Burswood and Crawley. Plan ahead to avoid delays. 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Any problems on the road, call 1300 057 345. Cloudy today for Perth with a top of 20. Mostly sunny tomorrow, 24. And right now, it's 17.
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8: Hey there, Stephen Zoyce with you. A Melbourne AFL club's dealing with an off-season headache after several players were reportedly rushed to hospital. Seven News reporting the players were partying at a teammate's house last night, where it's alleged they suffered complications from recreational drug use. At least three players are believed to have needed emergency care, with the group currently on leave from the club. A man's been charged with attempted murder after a stabbing in South Australia's Barossa Valley. Police say a 30-year-old man suffered multiple stab wounds at a property last night. He was flown to hospital in a critical condition, but is now stable. Angus Taylor's rolling out the welcome mat for Josh Frydenberg. The opposition leader says he'd welcome the former Liberal Treasurer back into politics, saying he needs every good leader ahead of the next federal election. A family home in the US state of Pennsylvania has become the scene of a horrific mass shooting, with nine people dead, including the alleged gunman. And Donald Trump's plan to ease Russian oil sanctions has sparked backlash from a familiar face, former US Vice President Mike Pence. He says lifting sanctions makes no sense.
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8: Cloudy across Perth, 20s our top today. Mostly sunny tomorrow, we're set to reach 24. More blue skies on Tuesday and 27. 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
1: Olivia Dean's Baby Steps. I love this one because it's a bit chill. 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

0: 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What's your
1: pleasure? Yeah, it's the biggest prize pool in Perth. $100,000 worth of prizes on Mix 94.5. You can take your guaranteed guilty pleasure or you can risk it. For mystery cash, Beck and Wanneroo, what's your guilty pleasure?
2: There's a pair of Adidas shoes that are like $800 that I want for work, but I can't justify spending that much money on a pair of joggers.
1: Yeah, what are those shoes by Adidas that cost
2: $800? They're like an Adizero. They just came out. I think they're the Hyper Boost, and they're a running shoe, but I teach aerobics and stuff.
1: Yeah.
2: And I buy the Adidas shoes, but I'll only spend like $200 to $300, and these ones are $800.
1: Wow.
2: And they're really nice.
1: Yeah. Oh, you bloody hope so, spending close to $1,000, Beck.
2: They'll come down eventually. Yeah.
1: I'll have to look these up. They sound elite.
2: Yeah, do. There's different colours that you can get that are pretty cool. Okay. I like the bright colours. So,
1: of course.
2: But they're all really light as well. And yeah, really good.
1: So we can lock that in, Beck. Yeah, 800 pair Adidas shoes.
2: What?
1: Or there is that temptation, Beck. That mystery bag of cash.
2: Oh my gosh. What would you do?
1: I'd lock in the shoes, I reckon.
2: Yeah.
1: But hey, it's up to you, Beck. It is up to you.

0: 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You can ponder, Beck. You can ponder. Yep. And when you get that phone call from Carrie and Tommy, you can decide.
1: Hopefully. Okay.
0: Good luck with it, Beck. I hope you win.
1: Thank you. Thank you.
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0: on Mix 94.5, first home of the Pete and Kimber Show. Been playing Alf Bucks Kids all week, and Harry, one of our $1,000 winners, he was so quick, Harry. Kimber asked if he'd been practicing.
1: I literally only had the idea yesterday to try out this morning.
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1: I was just practicing while walking my neighbour's dog. Like, my sister was just giving me, like, name a movie.
2: Harry, well done. You're a machine, and practice worked for you. $1,000 is all yours. Well done, buddy.
1: Yes.
0: On you, Harry. And with 10 grand on the line, have a crack tomorrow at 7 o'clock with 10K Alpha Bucks on the Pete and Kimber Show.
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13: 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Victoria Park, Canning Highway queuing westbound at Albany Highway. And the Perth Running Festival, road closure still in place through the CBD, East Perth, South Perth, Burswood and Crawley. 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
19: Hey there, Stephen Zoyce with you. A Melbourne-based AFL club's facing an off-season headache, with multiple players reportedly ending up in hospital after it's alleged they took recreational drugs. We can confirm that club is Carlton. Seven News reporting the players were partying at a teammate's house last night, with at least three believed to have needed emergency medical treatment. The players are currently on leave. The club has been contacted for comment. At least 12 people are dead and 300 more injured after a missile attack on a major airport in Saudi Arabia. Yemen's Houthi rebels are blamed for the strike on King Khalid International Airport in Riyadh, where flames and thick smoke were seen rising from the scene. Donald Trump is turning up the heat on Ukraine's president, saying it's time for Volodymyr Zelensky to step aside. And a controversial appearance at a solemn occasion, former SAS soldier Ben Robert Smith has attended a ceremony in Canberra, marking 25 years of Australia's involvement in Afghanistan. The Victoria Cross recipient wore his medals, despite facing five charges of war crime murder over alleged killings in Afghanistan between 2009 and 12.
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19: Cloudy across Perth, 20s our top today. Mostly sunny tomorrow, we're set to reach 24. More blue skies on Tuesday and 27. 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
1: 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Craigs and Morley, what's your guilty pleasure?
2: Well, honestly, it's got to be food related for me. So when it comes down to it, I'm a definite sweet tooth.
1: Ooh, mate, you're speaking my language.
2: There we go. You can't beat some of the good local bakers around town either. So there's nothing like a decadent apple turnover or a caramel tart. Honestly, sweet food gets me.
1: Mate, we can shout the apple turnovers for life if that's your guilty pleasure, Craig.
2: Oh, let's go.
1: See, I wouldn't be tempted by the cash if I could take that, but maybe you're different, Craig. Could you be tempted?
2: I could be. Ooh, I could be.
1: Okay. As long as there's enough in there, you know, for at least one apple turnover, I feel like you'll be happy.
2: I reckon that could be the game. A nice iced latte to wash it down. That'd be awesome.
1: Yeah, so good, Craig. Well, hey, let's get you on the standby list and hopefully get to indulge, Craig.
2: Lovely. Thanks, mate.
1: And be a part of it at mix.com.au. 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

0: And shout out those crossing the finish line at the Perth Running Festival today on Mix 94.5. Marathon, half mara, 10K, 4K, a well-deserved Bevragino at the Camfield for you, I reckon. Still some road closures around the city and Burswood, so watch out for those as we continue with Perth's Best Variety. The O-Rod, Olivia Rodrigo next. And Triple 80s. 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
2: Dear Kimber is a segment where people write into us and ask for advice. 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
12: Hey there, Stephen Zoyce with you. A Melbourne AFL club's dealing with an off-season headache after several players were reportedly rushed to hospital. Seven News reporting Carlton players were partying at a teammate's house last night where it's alleged one suffered complications from recreational drug use. At least one man in his 20s was taken to hospital with upper body injuries and is now in a stable condition. Another player was also admitted in an unrelated matter. A man's been charged with attempted murder after a stabbing in South Australia's Barossa Valley. Police say a 30-year-old man suffered multiple stab wounds at a property last night. He was flown to hospital in a critical condition, but is now stable. Angus Taylor's rolling out the welcome mat for Josh Frydenberg. The opposition leader says he'd welcome the former Liberal Treasurer back into politics, saying he needs every good leader ahead of the next federal election. A family home in the US state of Pennsylvania has become the scene of a horrific mass shooting, with nine people dead, including the alleged gunman. And Donald Trump's plan to ease Russian oil sanctions has sparked backlash from a familiar face, former US Vice President Mike Pence.
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12: Cloudy across Perth, 20s our top today. Mostly sunny tomorrow, we're set to reach 24. More blue skies on Tuesday and 27. 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

0: 94.5's $100,000 Guilty Pleasures. What's your
1: pleasure? And this prize pool is absolutely massive. 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And you can pick either your guaranteed guilty pleasure or take the risk on Mystery Cash. Katie and Ferndale, tell us your guilty pleasure.
2: Oh, I've got a couple. I would lie. I've lost 40 kilos, so I need a whole new wardrobe.
1: Oh, congratulations. Nice work.
2: Thank you. But I also would like to, I never have my hair done, and I'm always very ashamed and embarrassed, and I think I would just like to have my hair done consistently.
1: 100%. All right, yeah, mate. Whole new summer wardrobe. We can lock that in. Get your hair sorted as well, Katie.
2: Beautiful.
1: That's an awesome guilty pleasure for sure.
2: That would be so good.
1: But what about the mystery cash, Katie?
2: Oh, I'm a bit of a gambler, so I'd have it. Yeah, I am. Yep, I would probably be tempted.
1: What if there's only like $2 in there, Katie?
2: I've come in with nothing, just a phone call, so it'd still be all right.
1: You're still a winner.
2: Exactly.
1: That's the attitude we love. Hey, Katie, good luck with it. You're on the standby list. Good luck with
2: Amazing.
1: That choice.
2: Amazing. Thank you so much.
1: And be like Katie. 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

0: 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What's your
1: pleasure? Yeah, the choice is yours. I'm Mix 94.5 with our $100,000 worth of prizes. You can pick either your guaranteed guilty pleasure, whatever your heart desires, or you can risk it for that mystery cash. Hayden from Spearwood, what's your guilty pleasure?
2: Adrenaline, mate.
1: Okay, skydiving or something?
2: Yeah, I've already been twice, but I've got heaps of mates that are too chicken to go, so if I had the opportunity, I'd fill a plane full of your closest friends and family and go jump.
1: That's epic. What else is on the list? If you love adrenaline, like, what else do you want to tick off?
2: Oh, probably like, what's it called, a fighter jet experience.
1: Would you swim with sharks or anything like that?
2: Yeah, I'd give that a crack.
1: Yeah, mate, you only live once, right?
2: 100%.
1: That's so fun. Well, yeah, we can shout this, mate. Otherwise, there is that mystery cash component. Could you be tempted by that?
2: Oh, 100%.
1: I feel like you might. But what if there's like a dollar in there?
2: Oh, well, it's a dollar closer to a long neck to Savo.
1: That is the attitude we love, Hayden. Mate, let's get you on the standby list. Hopefully you're about to win, mate. Good luck with it.
2: Awesome, appreciate it, thank you.
1: And be a part of it as well on the win page at mix.com.au. 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
2: There's just no way all these grown men I keep seeing on BMX bikes are doing anything other than dealing. 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

0: 6 days to go on Mix 94.5 until one of the biggest weekends in Perth. 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Over $90 million was raised last year. 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
2: Dear Kimber is a segment where people write into us and ask for advice. 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
22: Hey there, Stephen Zoyce with you. One of the wildest ends to the Bathurst 1000 has seen Brody Kostecki claim a second title at the mountain.
23: They won this race in 2024. At that time, it was the fastest ever Bathurst 1000. They're going to do it again in the fastest ever Bathurst 1000. This is an extraordinary moment for the storied Dick Johnson Racing. Brody Kostecki and Todd Hazelwood from the clouds and win the Repco Bathurst 1000.
22: AFL club Carlton has confirmed two of its players have been hospitalised in Melbourne, but under separate circumstances. Lockie Cowan receiving medical treatment before being discharged. After an incident early this morning, there's reports recreational drug use may have been involved. Teammate Will Haywood also went to hospital after suffering a minor cut to the head in a fall. He's also since been discharged. And chaotic scenes in Melbourne's CBD after it's alleged a car ploughed into a pedestrian outside Flinders Street Station, just metres from the Melbourne Marathon.
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22: Cloudy across Perth, 20 is our top today. Mostly sunny tomorrow, we're set to reach 24. More blue skies on Tuesday and 27. 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
26: Hello, it's Alyssa. 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Stranger Things, yep, something coming up from that. Also from Dawson's Creek.
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26: 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But we start with another show full of teenage angst. Remember the OC? 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

0: 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Natasha Bedingfield at number 7. That was from the reality show The Hills. It was on MTV and everyone was like totally and oh my God. And speaking of oh my God.
1: Oh my God.
0: Of course, the Friends song is coming up. Will it be number 1? We'll find out soon. From Stranger Things, as Max was like levitating, here's Kate Bush, Mix 94.5.

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2: 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From Friends to Grey's Anatomy to Dawson's Creek and Stranger Things as well. We are at our number one song right now and can probably lose that music bed as I kick this off. Now, covering all bases, because Glee had a huge hit with Journey's Don't Stop Believing 2009, but it was also used in the final episode of The Sopranos a couple of years earlier. So enjoy a tiny bit of the Glee version, then we'll kick into the real one, also a hit in the 80s, obviously, a number one song.

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17: Mix 94.5 News. Hey there, Stephen Joyce with you. One of the wildest ends to the Bathurst 1000 has seen Brody Kostecki claim a second title at the mountain.
18: They won this race in 2024. At that time, it was the fastest ever Bathurst 1000. They're going to do it again in the fastest ever Bathurst 1000. This is an extraordinary moment for the story Dick Johnson Racing. Brody Kostecki and Todd Hazelwood from the clouds and win the Repco Bathurst 1000.
17: AFL club Carlton has confirmed two of its players have been hospitalised in Melbourne, but under separate circumstances. Lockie Cowan receiving medical treatment before being discharged after an incident early this morning. There's reports recreational drug use may have been involved. Teammate Will Haywood also went to hospital after suffering a minor cut to the head in a fall. He's also since been discharged. And chaotic scenes in Melbourne's CBD after it's alleged the car ploughed into a pedestrian outside Flinders Street Station, just metres from the Melbourne Marathon.
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17: Cloudy across Perth, 20s our top today. Mostly sunny tomorrow, we're set to reach 24. More blue skies on Tuesday and 27. 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
1: Dear Kimber is a segment where people write into us and ask for advice. 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
2: 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And I actually said to him, look, you can go dressed as one of the Brisbane Lions and be the last 4 minutes of the grand final.
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0: break from the Dockers grand final loss. How are you feeling?
1: I'm trying to be good-natured about it, and I'm getting close. Last night, I was hanging out with Ollie Bear, our five-year-old, and we're talking about Halloween's coming up, and he's like, oh, Dad, what do I go for Halloween? And I actually said to him, look, you can go dressed as one of the Brisbane Lions and be the last 4 minutes of the grand final.
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1: 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How are you feeling?
2: 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Last night, I was hanging out with Ollie Bear, our five-year-old, and we're talking about Halloween's coming up, and he's like, oh, Dad, what do I go for Halloween? And I actually said to him, look, you can go dressed as one of the Brisbane Lions and be the last 4 minutes of the grand final.
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8: Ooh. Ooh, Daiso, I am licking my lips for the Socceroos match today against Paraguay. Oh, my gosh, I cannot wait.
9: What are your thoughts? Who's starting the game, do you reckon?
8: Well, as we mentioned earlier in the week, there's a lot of controversy around and criticism of Tony Popovich's decisions to leave Iraconda and Metcalf out. Whether they'll start this time round, who knows? Matt Ryan, the goalkeeper, previously the captain of the Socceroos, who got swapped for Beach, has finally broken his silence, saying obviously he's extremely disappointed that he got left out of the last game.
9: Reckon Matty will be on the in front of the bloody posts today.
8: Oh, I don't know.
9: Could
8: I
9: be another curveball. And the great thing about the World Cup coming up is you can pretend to be an expert about everything, and you find yourself saying things like, oh my god, can't believe Nigeria's going with a 3-3-4 setup and things like that. I find myself becoming an expert.
8: Your kicks off at 12 p.m. today, so good luck, the Socceroos. Fingers crossed, we hope it's good. And if you have already watched the game because you're listening to this
9: once it's finished
8: episode in the past,
9: don't spoil it for us, please. Yeah. We don't want to know.
8: We've got a huge episode for you. We're going to dive back into a little bit of high school chat, actually. Talking about who you know at high school.
9: Let's do it. All day breakfast.
10: Let's get this show on the road.
11: Let's go.
12: Here we go.
9: Well, the grand final of Australia's Best is upon us. Head to our Instagram to vote. But it does bring up, given we chatted to the composer of the Bluey theme, Matt O'Kine, last week, and it was revealed that you, in fact, went to school with him.
8: Yep, absolutely. Geoff Bush, we both performed at our school graduations there at Brisbane Convention Centre, 2,000 people, me absolutely butchering Johnny Farnham's You're the Voice, and Geoff bringing home the goods on the piano. He was at that stage the school's lead piano player with an incredible version of, oh my god, was it Hit the Road Jack? I think it was.
9: Damn.
8: And that was really good. Really, really good. Everyone loved it. No one had anything to say about me after the show, but everyone was praising Geoff.
9: Well, Geoff going now having one of the most recognizable pieces of music in the world. And you just are able now, Matt, to clang that name. Mm. You're able to drop that name.
8: I can drop that name not only to parents, but even to kids. You know, Sophia, yeah, my daughter, she went and did a little recording of her school song as part of the choir recently.
9: Mm-hmm.
8: And she went to a music studio here in Brisbane. And lo and behold, who's next door in the studio doing a bit of work? Geoff Bush. So he comes out, all the kids get a photo with Geoff. Sophia comes home, shows me the photo. I'm like, I went to school with that guy. And so suddenly now I got cred with the kids, brah. It's just like, it's
9: that
8: a gift
9: huge
8: that keeps on giving.
9: That is good. I'm trying to think of my drops. I could say,

0: say to Sophia, hey, Sophia, guess who was the year above me at school? Tim Ludeman, wicketkeeper for the Adelaide Strikers from about 2015 to 2023 or something. I think Timmy was around that time.
1: Mm.
0: Anyway, crazy stuff, isn't it?
1: Well,
0: to be able to just say
1: that's a pretty good clang, the Adelaide Strikers wicketkeeper. Bron.
0: He played for a few other teams as well.
1: Who are you clanging?
2: There's literally nobody at my high school that I would ever brag about.
1: Shame. Mad shame job, Bronny. Where'd you go to school? Homeschool. Well, we did put the call out to you and ask, you know, which celeb did you brush shoulders with in the tuck shop line?
0: Ask you to drop that name. And thank you very much for getting in touch on matt.and.alex. Keep an eye on our Instagram stories. That's where we chuck a few of our questions up for you. So always good to get your feedback.
1: Lily got in touch with us, said, I went to school with Sir Edmund Hillary's grandson.
0: Now, that is an absolute clang. How about that? First man to climb Everest.
1: You can imagine how many times you would have been in class walking up to the top floor of high school. I don't know if you had like a multi-floor building. You know, there's always one big building. You walk up to the top floor.
0: No, not at a country school.
1: Everyone would have been puffing and you would have elbowed Edmund's grandson, been like, bet you're not tired though, are you? Hey? Because you got climbing jeans.
0: Perfect. Brooke. Said one of my good friend's brothers in high school dated one of the Veronicas. Woohoo! How about that?
1: I tell you what, they have come back. The Veronicas. I mean, many will say they never went away, but I'm hearing the Veronicas on Triple J at least once a day.
0: What? Have they got a new song or are they just playing Untouched every day?
1: Untouched is just on. God. I feel like it's on guys. All the time.
0: Come on, guys.
1: Seriously, it is on all the Veronicas.
0: You're joking. It's not. We could look at the rotation. It wouldn't be that high.
1: Bro, it's on so often. There's some sort of Veronicas reference on Triple J all the time. They're red hot.
0: Veronica, you've had your comeback. Can we please start the Vanessa Amorosi comeback tour? Veronica's had a good show. Let's get absolutely everybody back in the mix, please.
1: Well, why don't we have, I mean, we always have these big like R&B Fridays where you've got your Nelly's and your
0: T-Pain,
1: all that, Kelly, Rollins, like they all come out and they put it on at the arenas. Why don't we have your Veronicas, your Vanessas,
0: Lee Harding's,
1: your Nickies? You know,
0: the nostalgia tour, the Matt and Alex presents Memory Fridays.
1: Michaela got in touch, said, went to school, brushed shoulders with the Lime Cordial boys.
0: Very, very nice. Raina went to school with Mel B's daughter.
1: Damn.
0: Was Mel B living in Australia? And so daughter might have gone to school here?
2: When she was the judge, maybe on X Factor, she would have been here for a long time.
0: Yeah, true. Shan said Susie O'Neill went to my school and came back to show us her gold medals in 1996.
1: Yeah, that would have been pretty class.
0: Madam Butterfly.
1: I saw Susie O'Neill at the pool like about a year ago.
0: Do you know it was her? It would have just been a blur, wouldn't it? Speed at which she goes up and down the lanes. Imagine if you go to the pool and you see someone swimming, you realize it's Susie O'Neill and she's in the medium lane. You'd just be like, what
1: are
0: you doing?
1: You'd be annoyed, wouldn't you? Yeah.
0: You're bloody livid.
1: Jeb said, went to school with Charlie from High Five. That's a pretty cool shout.
0: At No Context Matt and Alex, the best account on Instagram. My mum went to school with his mum and says she was up herself. Brutal.
1: Oh.
0: Is that defamation if we read that message?
1: And we also got a message from Holly. Holly, you went to school with someone, I believe, around the Northern Rivers area.
3: Yeah, that's right. I went to high school with the rapper Iggy Azalea.
0: Wait.
1: Hey, yo, I got to tell you, when Work came out, I was a fan.
0: Oh, yeah?
3: Yeah.
0: Well,
3: she was ahead of her time.
0: That's it. Very, very nice. Do you get to drop that information for people sometimes that you're a classmate of Iggy Azalea?
3: Absolutely. I mean, she was in the year above me, so I don't think she knew me. And to be honest, I don't think we ever crossed paths, but I certainly tell anyone who will listen that I went to school with her.
0: Oh, well, that is what this segment is all about, can I say, Holly? You're doing it to a T. It would be weird if you were friends. To be honest, we want the just I went to school with that person.
1: Holly, did she have the X Factor, you know, then? Could you tell that she was going to be a huge star?
3: She performed at our school assembly. So everyone would have been like sitting on the ground in the basketball courts and she did like a rap performance. But because she was so ahead of her time, rural high school students didn't really appreciate it. So,
0: no.
3: Got booed off the stage.
1: Oh, no.
3: To show everyone wrong when she moved to the States and really made it over there. So
0: absolutely.
1: Well, you know, it's interesting because her dad is a I was doing comedy at the same time as her dad around Brisbane, and I know that they were that you know that she grew up in that I think it was it Mullumbimby you went to school?
3: Yep, Mullumbimby High School.
1: And I believe that her name is derived from a street around there. Is that correct?
3: I think her first name is named after her dog, and Azalea is Azalea Street.
0: Oh, that's isn't that a way to get a different name? It's your name of your first pet and the street you grew up on?
3: Exactly. It worked really well.
0: She's actually used that perfectly. Oh, wow. But that was just a game to pass the time, not come up with your internationally renowned rapper nom de plume.
1: Mmm. We're so glad that you at least saw the respect that Iggy deserved back in that day, and that you're proud of, you know, who you grew up with now. So thank you very much, Holly.
3: Absolutely. Thank you so much. I love your work.
0: You're a legend, Holly.
1: Work,
0: thank
1: work,
0: you.
1: Work, work, work, work, work, work. Thanks.
3: Bye.
2: Are you wearing a bomber jacket, Matt?
1: No.
2: Ah, okay. Well, then never mind.
1: No, go on. What were you going to say? What if I was?
2: Because I was just thinking we have such a hive mind as a group because last week we're all wearing Nike jumpers all at the same time. Today we're all wearing bomber jackets and a black top all at the same time.
0: Me and Matt both got a black cap on.
1: Oh, we are too.
0: The other night out with Annalise, someone said to us, oh, you guys are dressed inversely, because I had like tan pants and a navy top and she had navy pants and a tan top.
1: Ah, yeah.
0: Actually, if you watch people walk down the street, as I tend to do occasionally, God, they dress like their friends. Mm-hmm. You see friends walking down the street.
1: Yeah.
0: They all wear the same stuff.
1: Yeah.
0: It's amazing how similarly friends dress to each other.
2: Me and Steve always accidentally match, and then I just refuse to change. Like, I got dressed first, you accidentally matched me, I'm not changing my top.
1: But wouldn't you, isn't it a nice thing to match, or do you just seem tacky?
2: I don't want people to think we did it purposefully, because that's weird.
0: Is it the same, because a lot of the time you don't consciously dress like your friends, you just sort of realise, like, oh gosh, we're wearing very similar things. Do you think it's the same, like, dogs looking like their owners?
2: I do think partners have, like, I was really looking at my friends the other day. I thought everyone is sort of merging into their partner.
1: What about partners that look the same? You know, when you see partners and you're like, oh, you're just dating yourself.
2: Mm.
0: I remember we haven't gotten over the comment that Patience from the Greats made on my Instagram one time, a photo of me and Annalise, like, you guys look similar. Thanks, Patience. Keep that inside. We don't need to think about that.
1: Bron, do you think you and Steve look similar?
2: I don't think so, but I don't know. Maybe you can't see it in yourself. Do you and Belinda look similar?
1: Nah, I don't think so at all. Yeah. We're pretty opposite in every capacity, actually.
0: Probably the least of anyone on this show looking like their partner.
1: Do you think that you and Annalise look the same, Daiso?
0: Mm. Some hallmarks, probably. White Australians with brown hair.
2: I don't think you look similar to Annalise.
1: No, I don't think you. You don't strike me as the couple that look similar. Some people, they're like spitting image.
0: Remain nameless.
1: Oh, you see them on the street.
0: Oh, okay.
1: So I look at them, I'm like, you're rooting yourself. That's what I think every single time. I think you are rooting yourself.
2: I saw someone from high school post a photo where his wife looks exactly like his sister.
0: Oh, yeah, that's a different. That's a different one as well.
1: That is something else.
0: What about when people break up with someone and their new partner looks exactly like them?
2: Yeah, that happens a lot. It's like, oh, they've got a type. They've got a type.
4: 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It's Matt and Alex, the all-day breakfast podcast for your early morning.
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2: Well, if you've been listening to Matt and Alex, whether on radio or on podcasting on the Listener app for the last decade, but you've always wondered, who do you reckon would win in a fight between these two? Today is the perfect episode to listen to because that is one of the multiple questions we've been asked as part of Ask Us Anything Week that we'll be attending to, Matt O'Kine.
3: Yes, we are no holds barred. Anything goes episode week. And we've had a couple of really fun ones so far. We've dived into, getting caught in the act.
2: Yep.
3: Most common disagreements with our partners. So if you missed any of those, go back and listen because there's some juicy stuff in there.
2: Yeah, I guess we've covered both disagreements and very heavy agreements.
3: Oh, my God. So, okay, interesting. Fights are on the cards today. What else might be on the cards? I've got a question for you, which I think I'm going to ask.
2: Got a question for me?
3: On behalf of Katie.
2: All right,
3: we're going to dive in. Matt and Alex, All Day Breakfast. Hope you're well.
4: Let's get this show on the road.
5: Let's go.
6: Here we go.
3: Okay, look, Daiso, here's one thing I've learned about you over the years, because I was thinking about you recently, is that I can never underestimate you. Never. All right?
2: At your peril.
3: No, truly. I mean, I remember bragging for months and months, years almost, about how I had represented Queensland in triple jump.
2: Oh, yes. Yep. State champ.
3: Then we had a jump off at the...
2: It was the New South Wales Uni Games, I'm pretty sure.
3: Yeah.
2: Because we met Michelle Jenicky, Australian hurdler, who I think was attending Sydney Uni, and she taught us how to get a good start off the mark and whatnot and do the now world-famous little warm-up dance that she did. And I put on my zoot suit, my onesie, and took you to the cleaners on the triple jump pit.
3: Mate, I hurt my ankle first jump, okay? So I'm going to say that I did hurt myself, but you were incredibly athletic, much more than I ever thought. So I have to respect that you could always come through with the gold at any moment, and it would be a foolish person to underestimate D. Dyson. That said, I'm pretty sure I could destroy you in a fight.
2: That's the thing. You're a bigger man than me. You've got me on height, you've got me on reach, you've got me on girth, you've got me on everything.
3: Body
2: girth. Well, we don't know. We're not sword fighting here. This is UFC. Are we talking here? Like try and get someone to submit, knock out or submit? Is that what we're doing?
3: Yeah, I mean, I think that you are such a little scrappy rat. The question is, Daiso, the question is, from Ash, who do you think would win in an illegal, no rules, anything goes fight between the two of you?
2: Well, this is it. When Matt's saying he, hurt his ankle at the start, it doesn't count anymore. With that in there, I would do probably... Like illegal, no rules, anything goes, fight between the two of you. I got trained at a very early age, okay? My dad loved a bit of karate, okay? Mm. Pretty good training. We'd go to the beach, he'd do his little katakana or whatever they do on the beach, the moves. He'd do the spinny moves, preset, almost karate dance. And when me and my sister were little, he'd say, okay, this is how, if someone grabs your arm, this is how you get rid of it. Then you grab your arm and you like move it around and take it off, like, boom, like that.
3: Yeah.
2: Okay. And he also said, don't worry about these things. Someone's in front of you. They're threatening you. Straight kick. This is how you kick. Straight kick to the testicles. Straight kick. They go down. You run off. And I don't think I'd need to do anything else, Matt O'Kine. Straight kick to the nuts. Victory, bro. Dyson.
3: Okay, one, I didn't just have some dad who did a bit of karate on the beach. Okay, I was an orange belt in karate, okay, when I was 7 years old.
2: Truly the most threatening of the belts.
3: I was very, it's not red and it's not green. Green means go, red means stop, orange is proceed with caution. That's how dangerous I was.

0: All right, so you did the proper, you had a sensei.
1: Yes, I did, at the Taringa Karate Dojo.
0: Okay, so we're both trained.
1: Yes. I also used to go to uni with a man called Brad McMurray. He was a black belt. You might have seen him on Neighbours as well. A big, very big guy.
0: Did he play a karate man on Neighbours? Or
1: no, he always plays a tough guy. Big baddies, bikies, all that sort of stuff. Anyway, he gave me a few lessons at lunchtime too. About how to strike off anyone who's trying to grab you. If someone's got you by the collar, its arm in between, rip them off and they're oozza.
0: Interesting.
1: So.
0: Yeah, if you got a punch in on me, I don't think I'd fare too well. But hopefully use the speed, be able to dodge.
1: Yeah, I think you could dodge pretty well. And I would get tired very quickly. Oh, I'd get tired very quickly.
0: Yeah, it would be quite interesting because I don't think I've ever been in a fight.
1: Yeah, see, I've been in a few.
0: And you've been in there, so I think you're the only one who's been tested in
1: Bron,
0: real.
1: Have you ever been in a fight?
2: No.
1: Yeah, you would have had fights with your brother,
2: yeah,
1: right?
2: Yeah, growing up with my brother, for sure. We got into it, probably.
0: Oh, really?
2: Up until teen years.
0: Damn.
2: But otherwise, not really.
0: What fights have you been in, Matt?
1: Oh, just like stupid fights, parties, kids, you know. There's like the hardcore group. That's what they called the hardcore. We called them hard because there was always like little gangy guys
0: in your school.
1: Floating around the city. Yeah, there was just always fights on because like when I was growing up, our school was, even though now it's completely different, it's quite prestigious, Brisbane State High, it was very rough growing up. So there was, you know, I remember in year eight, a kid like, got slashed with a dude who'd come in with a machete and
0: what?
1: Cut him. People would turn up to school with these sort of like little gangs would turn up and they'd just walk in. There was no security at the school, so they'd just walk in and then they'd end up fighting people at lunchtime.
0: Were they students at that school or were just random kids?
1: No, random city kids. They'd just come in. They never went to school, their own schools, wherever the hell they even went to school. And they'd come in. They'd have like mag lights. People would get hit over the head. It was just always stuff like that.
0: So wait, mag lights being those long fluorescent tubes and they'd come and hit people with them?
1: Yeah, like big torches, like properly heavy torches.
0: Oh.
1: Man, that stuff was happening all the time. Knives at parties. People would get little crowbar things. Dude, I don't know what was going on when you were growing up, but it was almost every weekend this stuff was happening.
0: Knives at parties? Is that what happened in your neck of the woods, Bron?
2: Yeah. No, not with my friends, but like you'd hear about people having punch-ons all the time. There'd be people got stabbed at the station.
0: Oh my God.
1: Like, sorry, mate, you're not equipped with the real world here. Someone had a go at me with a cricket bat. Mm-hmm. Like this stuff happened all the time.
0: Jeez. I remember there was fights at school, but there was never, from what memory, any knives involved.
1: Nah, it was rough. It was rough.
0: That's ridiculous.
1: But it's completely cleaned up now. Oh, my God. It's so, so different now. It's so academic focused. It's weird. I remember being able to, like, just walk into the school grounds after a party when we were, like, you know, 25 years ago, and you end up drinking under the shelter next to the oval and stuff. Now, you would never be able to go near it.
0: Really?
1: Oh, my God. Even now, you can't even walk into your kids' school half the time.
0: Seriously?
1: Like, but people just waltzed on in. So, anyways. So look, I'm going to back myself only because that's what a fighter does. They back themselves.
0: Yeah, you got to back yourselves.
1: Otherwise, you know, you're definitely going to lose.
0: Well, we would be in different weight divisions, you know.
1: Well, yeah, how much do you weigh?
0: I'd have to put on a few, probably about 80 at the moment.
1: Okay, well, I'm usually float around the 95 mark.
0: All right, so you'd have to
1: what weight division?
0: Trim down, and I'd have to bulk up.
1: Okay. So I would be classified in the heavyweight division. Jesus. No way.
0: That's pretty, you'd be up against the big boys.
1: Oh my God.
0: That's huge.
1: I would get destroyed.
0: Heavyweight fighter, Matt O'Kine.
1: Oh my
0: Damn.
1: Lordy.
0: Well, what would I be in?
1: You're in the light heavyweight division. You're just over the welterweight.
0: I could make it into welterweight.
1: In UFC, you could cut down to welterweight. You could cut a few kgs.
0: That doesn't matter. Alex would win. We'll go on to the next question. Let's go.
1: Yes, this is a question that I do want to ask Alex Zeisson, and it's from Katie.

0: You know, the question I usually ask is, do you think you'll ever have kids, Alex Dyson? And Katie has asked, I get the feeling that do you think you'll ever have kids, Alex Dyson, is getting closer? Question mark. Well, well, well, Alex Dyson.
1: Well, I wonder what's giving Katie that impression. What do you think it is? Am I giving off a bit more of a clucky vibe at the moment?
0: I don't know. I mean, I think that there is a sort of assumption that when you get to this sort of stage in a relationship at the age that we're at, you're either in it for the long run or you're not. I mean, I was talking to a friend recently. I was friends with his ex-partner for a very long time before I knew him. And both him and my friend had separated and they've both met other people and they're both very happy.
1: Yep.
0: And I sort of said, oh, do you know that

0: happy. I'm really happy for her. And he sort of said, you know, and I think that's part of the problem that we were facing as a couple, because he said, my mom said to me, if you're dating a woman in their 30s-ish,
1: yep,
0: and you deep down don't think that you'll have children with her, and you don't see that future happening, just end it.
1: The actual nice thing to do would be
0: That's what his mum's advice was, right? So he had that going on in his head, and he was like, I just don't think this is right. And so eventually he ended up ending it. And now they're both much happier with their other people. Oh, no, they're much happier, but they're both happy with each other's different people.
1: Yeah, it is interesting, that whole biological clock thing, isn't it? And it's fascinating. And I think I have been treating it a bit like I've treated my third year at college, because a lot of people at uni, they move out of residence living on campus and get into a share house and sort of start that life. And I may have mentioned on the podcast before, but once you have kids, you can't not have kids. Like, you're a parent forever. You know, my dad's still, he's going to come up and pick up a bed base in the trailer soon. You know, it's it never ends. He's still doing that stuff. It's like, it's you can't do it for it. So I stayed at uni for a third year. I'm like, oh, you know, I can always move out of college. You know, I could do it. I like it here. So why not stay for one more year and then I'll, you know, move out. And so here it's like, I will always be a parent. So why not be a parent and enjoy not being a parent for as long as possible before doing it? And so, yeah, I guess I had my 38th birthday recently, so getting a bit on the older end. And I had the godkids come and visit me very recently.
2: 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Matt and Alex, the All Day Breakfast podcast for your super duper early morning.
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2: Yes, another special edition of Matt and Alex all-day breakfast because the one and only Matt O'Kine is on the road. Joining us today from... Are you still in Rome?
3: I am still in Rome. I'll be in Rome for the next 3 days. I can give you some updates on what this brilliant, beautiful Italian city is like. Very busy.
2: Been to the Colosseum yet?
3: No, but a couple of... I mean, I've seen it. We're staying just down the road from it, but haven't ducked in. I don't know. When you're travelling with a seven-year-old, you've got to think about what's fun for the seven-year-old.
2: This is where they used to stab each other with swords for entertainment.
3: Exactly.
2: The whole reason you're over there as well, Matt, I didn't ask you about yesterday, which is the big wedding, and rumour has it there are a few troubles getting along. So we'll find out about that in a moment on All Day Breakfast.
4: Let's get this show on the road.
5: Let's go.
4: Here we go.
2: Yes, Matt, you're doing what? The amount of people I know other people who get married in Italy, how come I'm two steps away from people getting married in Italy? How come I only know people who want to get married in Italy?
3: I was going to a wedding in a town called Sudbury in Suffolk, just outside of London. That's why
2: Where the wedding was?
3: That's why I'm over here. Yes.
2: I thought it was the Italian, you know, Tuscan vineyard sort of weddings style of things. So my uncle and auntie were over there a few months ago for a wedding.
3: Oh, really?
2: Yeah.
3: What, in Italy?
2: Yeah.
3: Who are your uncle and auntie going to weddings for? I mean, that's pretty bougie.
2: I know. It's amazing. I was thinking about you at this time of year as well, but because with all the World Cup going on, England, Spain, France in the semis, Italy didn't even make the top 48.
3: Yeah.
2: So I'm not sure how they're feeling there about it.
3: Yeah, it's no one's really talking about it as much as they are in other places. I was in Paris when France is playing some games, and that was going off, son.
2: Oh, it would have been.
3: Oh, my God. The place was locked down. But of course, me, Sophia, Belinda, we're all going to bed at, like, you know, 9 p.m.
2: Yeah.
3: We were all jet-lagged, feeling terrible. We're just struggling to get through the day. The game in France is not even starting until 11, midnight.
2: They barely had their first croissants by that time in France, such
3: exactly.
2: as the late-night culture.
3: Absolutely fine. Yeah, so I didn't get to actually watch it. I did watch the Socceroos, sadly, heartbreaking, you know, loss from a pub in Farringdon with a couple of other Aussies, which was nice. But the wedding almost didn't happen for us, Alex Dyson.
2: Hang on. You've travelled 30 hours by plane to get this to this wedding, and you almost didn't make it.
3: Yes. So we had to catch a train for 2 hours outside of London, right? Okay. With a train stop in the middle. And
2: to switch trains.
3: Countryside wedding. So we weren't sure, you know, accommodation in these small towns in England, especially when you're a sort of late addition to the wedding, because we'd said originally, oh, we won't be able to make it. Mm-hmm. And then suddenly we're like, no, actually we can. Everything's cleared up. Let's go. But of course, in these small towns, there's only like one or two hotels. They're all booked out from other people who are going to the wedding. So suddenly you're scouring the place, trying to find places to stay. Very difficult when you don't know anyone and, you know, there's no hotels.
2: Now, can I ask you two things? Because I saw a British bloke in Sydney talking about how good it was in Sydney, catching a train for two and a half hours, Sydney to Newcastle, second biggest town. Said he paid $7, $7 Australian.
3: I saw this.
2: £3.5. I think I saw it because you liked it. It said that Matt O'Kine had liked this reel.
3: Yes, because I tell you what, I didn't like it. I liked it because I was sitting on a train that cost me $145, if you don't mind. That's why
2: train,
3: I liked it.
2: $145 per person. Yeah.
3: It was so expensive.
2: What a joke country.
3: I've spent so much money on trains. It's insane. Oh, the other thing I was doing while I was riding around in the tube, which, okay, London at the moment, can I go on my rant?
2: Let's do it.
3: It's so expensive. So insanely expensive. I walk past a juice place, right? A juice place.
2: Juice.
3: £9 for a fresh orange juice. Yep. That's $18 at the moment.
2: Yep.
3: If you don't mind.
2: Have you been buying the coffees? You've been getting a 5-pound flat white?
3: Yeah. The only thing cheap here or reasonably priced is the beer.
2: Yeah.
3: Because I think if they made people pay Australian prices for beer, there would actually be a revolution.
2: It's the only thing holding the country together. They do save a little bit of money on refrigeration because they just sort of like pump the beer out with those big handles.
3: Yeah, massively. It's so not cold enough. Yeah. Even the cold beer is not cold enough.
2: And also, the beer's like so flat, that sort of old pumped beer.
3: Yeah, no, like I don't like the cask.
2: Yeasty cordial. And I'm like, ugh, God.
3: My dad mashes the malt that goes to England that makes the cask beer that doesn't taste great. So... That didn't make our Australia's best countdown, did it?
2: No, it did not.
3: So I've just paid my $150 worth of train tickets or whatever to get to, we caught a train out to this place called Mark's Tay, right? Nothing there. It's just this tiny, tiny little town, but you change trains from there to go to where the wedding was. And because there was no accom left around the wedding, we ended up having to book a hotel room in Mark's Tay.
2: All right. In that changeover town.
3: Yes, and this town is tiny. Imagine like the airport hotel of a small regional town. That's what this, like, there's nothing around the hotel. Like, it's just in a sort of like a field.
2: It's the motel next to the Mildura Airport.
3: Yeah, exactly. It is literally, it's got that vibe, right? So we book a night there, and then to get from there to the wedding, it's £40 each way. So $80 each way.
2: For a train?
3: For a car, because the wedding's in between two train stations. We've got Sophia. We were like, oh, let's just get a car from there.
2: $80.
3: Each way. So the cab company requests the money beforehand.
2: For the return ticket, $160.
3: Yes. Yeah, $160 cash deposited into the bank account. We'll pick you up and drop you off at the wedding.
2: Okay.
3: And pick you up later that night. Now, the three words, Alex Dyson, that can ruin any holiday when you're traveling with a 7-year-old are uttered by Sophia the morning that we wake up.
2: Oh, what she said.
3: My throat hurts.
2: Oh, no.
3: That will absolutely destroy holiday moment.
2: Yeah.
3: So she's not feeling very well.
2: On the day of the wedding. So Sophia's coming with you to the wedding.
3: Yes.
2: This is not one of those weddings that bans children from attending.
3: Well, we didn't really have an option because we don't have any childcare sort of stuff.
2: Yeah.
3: So Belinda's like, okay, well, maybe I'll have to stay at the hotel then with Sophia if she's not feeling up for going.
2: And just Matty-O hitting the wedding solo.
3: But then I go, we've all travelled across the world for this.
2: Yep.
3: And so we're feeling a bit unsure about everything. And, you know, Belinda's going to have to stay in this hotel in Mark's Tay for the night with Sophia, and I'm just going to drop in for the appearance, say, hey, hi, you know, thank you for having us. But then it's not just not the same vibe. But
2: then you're going to be feeling bad the longer you stay. Like, this can't be just Matt O'Kine fingered guns doing the worm on the dance floor sort of stuff. It's my partner and child.
3: I'm going
2: home
3: at 9 o'clock.
2: Yeah.
3: Yeah, exactly. So the whole thing is looking like it's ruined. And then, through some miraculous turn of events, Sophia just, I think it was like maybe a scratchy throat or something. She was a bit off for like the first hour or two of the day. We're trying to figure out what are we going to do. And then where we land in Mark's Tay, she's jumping all over the place. She's in a great mood. So it's back on.
2: The second wind. It's like Matt O'Kine when we buddy did the all-day breakfast annual general meeting live show at Comedy Republic. Matt's got an early flight. He leaves the venue at 9 p.m. We have one more pot of beer, and about 15 minutes later, he walks back in, hands above the head, and says, I'm back in. How often do I get to do this? We're going. And then, yeah, sure, you missed your flight the next morning because you were absolutely rancid. But you're back in the game, man.
3: So on top of that, I call up the host, my good friend Patricia, the host of the wedding.
2: The host of the wedding or the bride of the wedding?
3: No. The host of the wedding. Like it's their house.
2: Oh,
3: that
2: right.
3: Is hosting the
2: they
3: wedding.
2: Live there.
3: It's her son. Yes, right. It's her son's wedding. And so I call up Patricia. I say, I'd messaged her earlier in the day saying, hey, Sophia and Belinda might not be able to make it. I'll only be able to drop in for a little bit. You know, we're staying 40 minutes out of town. So we're going to try and do our best. But I call up Patricia and Patricia says, oh, we've got a room for you here at the house. We've been getting everything ready. It's been hectic. I haven't been able to tell you, but we've got a room for you here. So
2: bring your stuff.
3: Yeah, why don't you bring your stuff?
2: Get out of this train station hotel.
3: Yeah, well, we've already got to Mark's Tay. I've already paid the $150, oh. $160 for cab transfers. I've already paid the hotel room fee, which is another $200 and something. And so suddenly we're like, well, what are we going to do? Because we don't want to stay out at Mark's Tay, no offense.
2: Some taken, and I'm sure, by our Mark's Tay listeners. What's wrong with our town?
3: Sorry, Mark. Nothing wrong with your Tay, but it's you know, there were better offers. And so so we go to the hotel, right? This is about 12 o'clock in the day. So it's too early to check in, but we need somewhere to get ready for the wedding. So we're like, okay, well, we'll just go and we'll check into the room.
2: Have you taken a suit with you for this one day of your holiday? You've packed our entire suits into your baggage?
3: Yeah. And I got to tell you, that suit, after I wore it for the wedding, it has been so crumpled in my baggage now. It's looking like a bag of ruffles.
2: You were doing your best pre-wedding, yeah.
3: Yeah, it was all flat before the wedding. Now I'm jamming it into the corners of the suitcase. Don't care at all. So we go to check into the hotel. We're like, oh, look, it turns out we're not actually going to stay here for the night because we've

0: Like, so is there any chance that, like, I can maybe get a refund or something? And this is where the legends start stepping through from the rest of the crowds, right? The lady's like, well, I'm not supposed to, but I can. And we're like, oh, well, that would be amazing.
1: Because you haven't checked in. Like,
0: no, we haven't checked. Exactly. And then we're like, oh, but we do need somewhere to get changed for this wedding. And then she's like, well, her and her workmate look at each other and they go, day stay. We're like, what's a day stay? And they're like, well, you just check in now and you have to check out by 4 p.m.
1: Oh, my God.
0: And it'll cost you like $80 or something. And we're like, lock it in. So we get the best of both worlds. We get a day stay at a motel. Have you ever done a day stay at a hotel?
1: Never paid for a day stay. No. But then again, I'm not having an affair on my wife. So.
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1: Perth.
3: Boys, a month or two ago, I suggested, because we heard Tinder was just this cesspit of just people hooking up, no real love connections. And then I suggested we launch a brand new dating app called Pure Hearts. We're just good humans are looking for soulmates, good connections. Well, it's in the early stages of development. And I think, well, I nearly got one love match. Actually, I wonder how Lucy is going.
4: Yeah, I just wanted to hook up.
3: No, well, this is the thing. Now, we thought Tinder was just about hooking up. We have now discovered through Phil, our amazing audio engineer to the stars. Here he is. Phil's in the studio. He was explaining to us the other day, you were saying you're on a new, well, an app we'd never heard of called.
5: It's called Field. It's a brand new one. And it's
4: Phil
5: kind of
4: in the field.
5: It's Phil in the field. It's kind of like Tinder and Bumble, I guess, to an extent. But you pull out all of the, I guess, the you know, the smoke and mirrors around. Oh, we're here for a relationship. We're here for
4: you're
5: a
4: there
5: fun
4: to
5: time.
4: Just to get it on.
5: You just get, you're just kind of getting straight to the point.
6: Yeah, there you go.
4: God, this
6: the opposite
4: amazing.
6: Of pure.
3: Can I read? I'm going to read it now. It's Field. Is F E E L D. By the way, 131060. If anyone's on Field and can tell us a bit about it.
4: This woman B's bisexual.
3: The website. This is what it says to describe it. Fev. Field connects open-minded people exploring love, desire, and alternative relationships in a safe, inclusive space.
5: It's a bit of fun, isn't it?
3: It is. Well, it does say love, though. They led with love.
5: Yeah, which I think is kind of brave. I've experienced, I mean, I wouldn't call it love, but it's something close on there before. But like
6: lust.
5: Yeah, it is just kind of like the next development in that kind of application.
3: See, that's the thing. Call it what it is. Like Pure Hearts, that's about love.
6: Yeah.
3: But if Field is about
6: is
3: desire
6: doing.
3: And alternative relationships, then
4: you like?
3: What are you finding? Now, Fev is scrolling through Fev's Field. Anything you're seeing?
4: Not great yet. It's, I've gone 10. There you go, mate.
5: Found one for sweet. Yeah, how could you see them?
4: There's pictures like that. So obviously that's not.
5: Looks good. Yeah, there's a lot of that kind of stuff. You can see it kind of goes down to like the.
3: She's pretty.
5: Yeah,
3: I liked her.
5: It goes down to like your interest. So if you scroll down a little bit on one of those profiles,
6: interest.
5: Fev,
6: what do you mean interest?
5: Scroll down a little tiny bit. It'll tell you
4: she's like, up to casual flirting, a bit of kinkiness.
5: There you go.
4: So that means you're up to kinkiness.
5: But it does go right down to stuff like maybe you're looking to be she's like nice. A third in a relationship, or maybe you're looking to like
4: in with couples. Yeah.
5: You know, try something new with some new people. You can do that. It's got stuff like, you know, you can expressly let people know off the bat that you like toys and, you know, those kind of things too.
3: Honesty.
4: Toys.
5: It's all in there. Yeah, it's about being honest.
4: Do you like them?
5: What do you mean?
4: Send a ping.
3: No. Oh, gosh, she's sending messages to people.
6: Now, this is the biggest rookie error of all time was Phil handing over Fevy's unlocked phone on Field. I'm like, oh, Jesus.
5: Yeah, this is why
6: Phil is not worth it.
5: Before we started.
4: There you go, bro.
5: Yeah, she's all right.
3: Okay,
5: yeah.
3: We've got Evan in Altona. Hi, Evan.
7: Ping her. Hey, how's it going, guys?
3: Good, Evan. Evan, are you familiar with the dating app Field?
7: Yeah, it's a bit of a bit of a wild dating app, to be honest.
3: Wild. Now, see, I would have had more respect for them if they led with that. Wild. Not love.
4: I found one for Nick.
3: What do you find, Evan, on Field?
7: You find a lot of catfishes, that's for sure.
4: Yeah. Oh, really?
5: Yeah.
7: Oh, yeah. Because it clears the smoke and mirrors and everything like that. Everyone's just straight up and honest. But then because everyone's just looking to get, you know, in and out, bit of action, people are just lying nonstop, and it's like, how many times am I going to get called an arsehole for not kissing a girl at the end of a date?
3: Oh, like, Evan.
7: Because I got catfished, yeah. It's like,
3: why are people catfishing? Like, you get busted.
6: You should just put that in your profile, Evan.
4: Yeah.
6: If you're lying, you're pitch, you're not getting a kiss.
4: I've just found this woman, just S. She's S. She's 31. She's a K away. Not far. And she's there with her, she's bisexual and she's got her partner there. So if you hit her up, then you're having fun with those two.
5: That sounds
3: But do they say
5: really
3: what
5: cool.
3: they're, are they interested in Phil?
4: Fun.
3: fun.
5: So yeah, no, just fun. Does not Phil yet. I got to like him first.
4: Yeah, you've liked him.
3: Fev's just liked him before.
5: Thanks, mate. Thank
1: you. Three voices, too many lols. Fifi, Fev and Nick.
8: Fev has a piece of paper in front of him. Hit us.
4: Now, guys, I learnt something yesterday on Instagram. Mate.
6: Do you have any other apps on your phone? You do all your shopping through there, your education, your entertainment.
3: You know how he influenced me on the weekend and I bought Daisy a toy that he sent me?
6: Mm-hmm.
3: I've received no communication from the company. I have no idea if it's been ordered.
4: It'll come.
3: My money's been processed. Don't you get an email going, we've received your order.
4: Look at that work experience kid.
6: Yeah, Lendog out there, Fev's now 20-year-old daughter, was telling me about all the packages that turn up to the house. Fev's getting packages all the time now.
4: I still haven't got the foot spa. I just haven't got
3: that's
4: that.
3: That's like 6 months ago. Yeah, I know.
4: They just sent me an email saying, hey, you might need to get the new filter because it's been 6 months in or something. You need a new filter? And I'm bro, I haven't even used the first one.
6: Wow. I need the foot spa.
4: And the American thing, the spray gun that cleans
3: adapter.
4: All the stuff.
3: That's just an adapter for
4: Yeah,
3: like,
4: I've got to get it. I just.
3: Go to a hardware shop.
4: That's cute. Does Bunnings deliver?
3: Yes. They do. Yes, they do.
4: Oh, cool. I'll bring them up.
6: Wait until Feb finds out about actual shops.
4: No, I go to shops. I bought these dumplings. I go to Toy World and stuff. I do all that stuff.
3: Squishies. Squishy dumplings.
4: Mate, they're a thing. Now, guys, when you look at you go to the casino or you play, you're at home playing board games and games and you get a deck of cards. You just think they're a normal deck of cards. Oh, yeah. There's some numbers. There's some queens, jokers, kings, aces, and you just play. But they weren't chosen by choice, guys. What? There's some meaning to the cards.
3: I think Fred's about to give us the history of playing cards.
4: Yeah, I am. That's what I'm going to do. Thank you, Instagram. So the 52 playing cards represent the 52 weeks of the year. The four suits contain 13 cards, symbolizing the four seasons that we have. So it's summer, winter, autumn, and spring.
3: Thank you.
4: Bang. Just in case you didn't know that, in each season. And then count the aces are 1, the jack is an 11, the queen is a 12, and the king as a 13, because that's you do this in games.
3: Some games.
4: And that's the total value of the deck added up is 364. You add the joker, it's 365, which is the days of the year. And then the other joker, if some have some do have two jokers, some have one, that's 366, which represents the leap year. The suits carry symbolized meanings as well. The spade is warrior back in the old days.
3: Mm-hmm. Medieval times.
4: Hearts is church. The diamonds represent the merchants and the clubs represent the farmers. So back in the day. And the red and black theme in the cards back in the day represented day and night.
3: Mm.
4: Bang. How cool is that? You're smarter knowing that.
3: I actually knew it.
4: You knew all that. Did you
3: know?
4: Really?
3: I had no idea. No, I knew about, and might have even been Middle Ages, when they would divide. Yes, I knew that the clubs and the hearts and the dice. Yeah. The bit where you were saying, if you include that, you get a 365. If you include that, you get 366. Well, that's all convenient though, isn't it?
4: No, but
3: like you were just if you conclude the joker,
4: no, but if
3: it
4: you
3: goes
4: add them
3: to
4: all,
3: a leap year.
4: But if you add them all up, the numbers, that's why they did the cards. It represents the whole year. The numbers.
3: Do you
4: each
3: know what
4: suits
3: I imagine?
4: A season. Like, that is unbelievable.
3: Think about the smart cookie who sat there and devised that, like back in the Middle Ages. Like how bored was that guy? And I'm presuming a guy. It might have been a girl.
4: Imagine who,
3: could
4: it could have
3: been a
4: they.
1: Fifi, Fev and Nick.
4: So I go to the footy club and we train, but we also have a lot of meetings and I'm not much of a meeting man. And I played footy and I didn't really like meetings either. I've got that brain.
3: Where you've gone and taken a job that has all these meetings and I've worked with you for 10 years where you've said to Mando, I don't do meetings. Yeah. No meetings.
4: I'm running the meeting. It's different when you sit there and then everyone's talking about what they ate last night. It's a bit different.
3: We're friends having a fun chat.
4: Yeah, I sit there.
3: Now you do, because you're like, I can't not do these meetings and go off and do Richmond meetings. Yeah.
4: So
6: get this contract sorted first.
4: Because I didn't really like meetings when I played footy. So what you got to do is, you know, we have a team meeting, we have other meetings, and then you have a meeting about a meeting, and then you do a line meeting, which is me with my forwards. So you got to keep them stimulated. you got to get them, you know, up and about before the meeting because I'm about to present some certain stuff. I might have some footage clipped up. I've got some defensive stuff.
3: Never been a football coach, but maybe just less meetings, more run around.
4: I would love that.
3: Kick to kick.

0: But they also got to learn our structures and systems and all the, you know, the plays that we run and where the ball's going to go and what not to do and where the ball is going to go. And you got to put up clips and then you got to put up the defense. We're playing Freo this week. We go off to Perth. You got to put all the defenders up and what, how they play, blah, blah, blah. So I'm like, how do I stimulate these girls at the start? So I was sitting on the toilet at Richmond and you'd grab your phone. Usually it was, used to play Snake back in the day. That's what I used to do. And I thought, I want to play a quick, fun game for team meetings. And that's what I put into Google, quick, fun games for meetings, because it's quick five-minute games. So the other week we played Two Truths, One Lie, which was great. You get, you ask a few girls to tell three different stories and we've got to pick which ones. It gets them going. So the other day...
1: Sorry, Fev's like, become like a corporate... someone they'd hire here to like, hey guys, bit of fun.
2: Yes.
0: Wait for it.
1: A little bit of corporate fun.
0: On Monday, we played a game and on Sunday, I watched a show with Will Ferrell, Willie, the Hawk, and he was with his co-stars and they were on a baseball field. It's called Hot Stuff or Hot Something where they, they do all the hot chili.
2: Hopscotch.
1: Hot ones. Yeah.
0: And they sit there and they're doing an interview, but they've got to eat the wings with all the hot sauces going up. And like they melt. By the end of the interview, like they're crying and can't open their mouths because I thought, well, this would be fun for us to do. And they played a game and it was called One Word Association. And it was also in the fun game. So you start with a word and then I will just say radio. And then Nick would go...
1: Is.
0: And then you go somewhere...
2: Boring. Oh, sorry. No, just kisses.
1: There you go. Oh, jeez.
2: No.
1: Oh,
2: no.

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3: 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And I actually said to him, look, you can go dressed as one of the Brisbane Lions and be the last 4 minutes of the grand final.
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0: It's called Fifi, Fev and Nick's Happy Hour, and we take that pretty seriously. 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
2: We got, actually, I got a lovely message yesterday from Dr. Chris Brown. He sent my beautiful cavoodle, Lizzie, a gift. And in the card said, "Dear Lizzie Rosie Cookie Box, after counselling you through the trauma of that shower with Josiah, when Josiah did some dog sitting for me and he took Lizzie into the shower naked."
3: Sorry, hang on a sec.
4: No.
3: It's up to Lizzie to say whether it's trauma or not, not Dr. Chris Brown.
2: So, Dr. Chris wrote, "I felt like a different kind of support was needed," and he has sent in some drool by Dr. Chris Brown, some wonderful goodies for Lizzie. So, Dr. Chris, thank you so much for that.
5: Drool's a weird name.
6: Drool's a great name.
2: Drool's great.
5: That's what comes out of the dog's mouth and that. It's disgusting.
2: Yeah, but it's so iconically a pet dog. Dogs have drool. Yes.
5: Now, I'm a cat man.
7: Dr. Chris Brown also sent me something. He sent me a dog bed, and I thought, that's weird. Maybe he's seen the Staffy clip. It's over 10 mil. Don't worry about it. But I haven't had a dog for 5 years, six years now. It's up at my auntie's place in Caboolture, which does sound like it had died.
5: Good drink.
7: What's that?
5: New remedy, the kombucha.
2: Kombucha.
7: Bit different. Sent me a dog bed. Here was the message. "Dear Nick and the team, while it's not how I remember you from our chat, the social pics got me thinking you may struggle to find a bed your size." So this is me helping out. Sweet dreams, Dr. Chris Brown. He sent me a dog bed for my bed.
5: That's very lovely. Very thoughtful.
7: I'm 4 foot one because of Aizen, our social media guy, who people love, by the way.
2: I know.
7: When I'm on tour, so many people coming up, tell Aizen thanks. It's the best.
2: Aizen has got serious traction.
7: Humbling.
2: Very good.
5: Have a look at the smile on Aizen's face. He wrapped with himself.
2: No, he's a star.
7: No,
8: he is some a star. Of my finest work.
7: Yeah. Absolutely. And what we love about it, we put up a few when it used, maybe, when did it start, Aizio? A couple of years ago?
3: When you were born.
7: Yeah.
3: Sorry.
7: Josiah!
0: It's called Fifi, Fev and Nick's Happy Hour, and we take that pretty seriously.
2: Jason Derulo, welcome back to Fifi, Fev and Nick. Now, Jason, you are without doubt, whenever we interview any superstars like yourself around the world, you always have the best setup for your Zoom. That backdrop is outstanding.
9: Oh, thank you so much. I appreciate that. No, you're doing a great job.
2: I love it. Where are you? Are you? You're at home?
9: I am home, yes.
2: That's a great room you've got there.
9: Thank you. Yes, I got a pool table, a little bar vibe. But the wall is I like this wall because it's real. So, you know, when I walk outside of my room, you kind of get like a sense of the earth and greenery.
5: Pretty much got a nightclub in his house. He's got the pool table, the bar, and then when he walks out, he's like, I'm outside. It's perfect.
2: Now, Jason, we are so excited because you're coming back. You're bringing your The Last Dance World Tour to Australia. You are a vibe. You are going to go off, and we're just so pumped to have you back down under.
9: I'm so excited to be coming back. I mean, it's been way, way, way too long. You know, Oz has always been one of my favorite places on planet Earth. So every time I come, I had a time of my life, but bringing my show there is even more special. As you can imagine, my show is my baby, you know, so excited to be bringing it to one of my favorite places.
5: Well, I think the last time you were here, I believe, was R&B Fridays Live.
9: That's right.
5: When you rocked
7: that
5: it out.
7: That was awesome.
5: That was sick.
7: Big night.
9: Yeah, no, we had an amazing time there for sure.
5: Hey, I did see something about you in the news, Jason, and I loved it. And I'm very scared of sharks. Now, you've got a shark in your living. As you walk into the door, you got a shark tank. There's a live shark swimming around the floor.
9: It's a very large tank. I don't know where people got that it's a small tank, but it's actually a very, very large tank. I'm trying to figure out how to better serve aqua life, you know, on a higher level. And this is a way better living situation that they had than before.
2: Of course. How many sharks have you got?
9: Two.
2: Two sharks.
9: That being said, I'm going forward trying to do what's best for the shark first.
2: Oh, you're so good.
9: Amazing team of people that take care of them, you know, at the highest level.
7: Hey, do you have any boring rooms in your house? Like in my house, there's a room that's got some spare boxes and a spare bed in there. Do you have any, like every one of your rooms seems to be incredible.
9: No, I don't think I have any boring rooms, if I'm being honest. Every room has like some sort of vibe to it. I think the guest house, though, has some boring rooms in it.
5: Yeah, chuck them in there, and if they annoy you, just chuck them to the sharks. Perfect.
9: Yeah, that way people don't stay too long.
2: Well, James, we are so excited.
5: Yeah,
2: you're coming back to Australia. We love you here. And the Last Dance World Tour. For tour details, head to teglive.com.au.
3: Jason Derulo, thank you.
9: Thank you, guys.
0: Orders up. Fifi, Fev and Nick's happy hour. You are welcome.
5: You know, I gave you my card stat the other day. Oh, yesterday. Oh, no, today.
2: Yeah, no, when you say card stat, you gave us the history of playing cards when they were developed in Middle Ages, medieval times.
5: Yeah, it's unbelievable. It means something. 365 days, whatever. Now my algorithm, because phones listen to you.
2: So
5: I've got all these card stats. Now, you know when you shuffle a deck of cards, there is so many different ways to shuffle that it'll never, ever be the same cards in the same spots. And there is more grains of sand in the world than how many times you can shuffle a card. It'll never be the same.
3: What?
5: No. Do you know if you've got a pack of 52 cards?
7: You can figure out the probability.
5: Yeah, it'd be 52 times 52, 52, 53 times 53. It goes all the way down. It's impossible.
2: Oh, you shouldn't have brought up grains of sand.
7: Oh, no.
2: Sorry. Great. Yeah. There's less probability of finding a grain of sand.
5: They said more than a billion years it'd take you, over a billion years it'd take you to get the exact same formation.
2: I think the problem here is the they. You've got some
5: Dange.
7: They is
2: person
7: Instagram.
2: On Instagram hey, who's my, made up something.
5: Dange.
4: Fifi, this one's real. The number of different ways to shuffle a deck of cards is called 52 factorial, and that's a number followed by 67 zeros. And I'll do you one more, Fev. That fact about the grains of sand, if every grain of sand was its own Earth with all the grains of sand
5: it
4: on
5: still
4: Earth,
5: wouldn't go
4: there's
5: around.
4: Still not enough grains of sand to be the way you can shuffle one deck of cards. Every time you shuffle it,
5: it's different.
4: It's never been shuffled like that ever,
5: ever
4: on
5: before.
4: Earth.
2: No. No. Just no.
5: Yeah.
2: I reject your
3: claims.
2: Yeah.
3: There's only 52 cards.
5: But the formation of it all will never, ever be the same ever again.
3: The exact
2: that
3: order.
2: Makes no
5: the exact
2: sense.
5: Order.
2: James?
6: It's even more impressive than that.
5: There
6: are
5: you go.
6: More ways to shuffle a deck than there are atoms on Earth.
5: Yeah, atoms on Earth. No I was going to say way. The atoms, but I didn't think they'd understand the atoms bit. No, seriously.
2: I feel like I'm in Bizarro world. Yeah.
5: No, it is
2: 52 cards.
5: Yeah, but it's 50. You've got to get it all in the same. It'll never happen. You shuffle a deck of cards. If I give you a brand new deck of cards now, you will never, ever, ever shuffle it the same way ever again. Ever. In the history of the world.
2: I don't believe you. Nick, help.
3: I don't know.
7: My mind's blown.
5: Yeah.
7: Thank and you. How does the casino keep beating me at blackjack?
5: There you
2: no,
5: go.
2: This feels like fake news.
5: No,
2: I'm in some time warp.
3: Yeah,
2: this is not
3: fair.
2: True. There's 52 cards. There's a billion, trillion, infinity atoms. Yeah. It doesn't
7: normally,
2: make sense.
7: We do Is It Amazing? And you ask for the odds and it's like 365 times,
5: this
7: 10
5: is,
7: times
5: this
7: something.
5: This is more than a trillion.
7: There's so many options here that they just go 52 factorial. They just chuck a word in.
2: 52 cards.
5: Yeah. Never, ever will be the same. You're welcome.
0: Fifi, Fev and Nick. It's Fifi, Fev and Nick's happy hour.
5: Just blowing her mind even more.
2: No,
7: that's crazy.
2: You're all just saying numbers at me, and I want you to stop it.
5: I just showed you a diagram. Make it a bit more easier.
2: No, that's just a guy saying stuff. It doesn't mean it's true.
7: No, that's everything. You know,
2: do you believe it?
7: I know. Yeah. There's too many stats coming in there, like actual stats about the breakdown of the
2: 52
7: cards. Yeah,
2: 52 playing cards. Sorry, if you're just joining us. Fev just said,
7: if you shuffle a deck of cards.
2: Yeah, say it again.
5: There is too many. You'll never shuffle a deck of cards the same way ever in the history of the world times a billion, billion, billion. Because the formation of the cards. So if you've got ace, 1, 2, 3, 4, 5, and that's how when you open it, it'll never, ever, ever, ever be the same formation ever again.
2: Which is, like a part of me goes, yeah, maybe. But then when you start going, there's more, like
7: there's less grains of sand.
2: The atoms in the world don't, like, it's too
7: that's
2: much.
7: Silly.
2: Like,
5: no,
2: it's
5: not.
2: 52 cards.
5: Yeah.
2: Anyway, Thomas from Gembrooke's called in. Hi, Thomas.
8: Hey, guys. It was the way they've explained it, Fifth. It's not the result at the end that's different every time. It's the actual order in which you move the cards.
7: Oh.
8: So every movement of the cards will never be the same again.
2: Oh, that makes more sense.
7: There you go.
8: Will be.
2: Oh, I get it, Thomas.
7: No,
2: thank
7: no,
2: you.
7: No, no, no, no, no. Fee's doing the great Fee thing.
5: She doesn't understand.
7: I knew I was right.
5: Yeah, no.
2: That makes fun.
7: No, Fee, but, yeah. We're picturing the outcome.
2: Yes.
7: So you shuffle cards and you lay them all out. And we're hearing there's more grains of sand than that outcome. And we're like, that doesn't make sense. But Thomas is saying, no, every shuffle, the movement of the cards is different each time.
2: Oh, I get it. That adds up. Thomas, thank you so much for clarifying.
5: Pretty sure that's what I said.
9: No worries,
5: she's got no idea, Thomas.
10: Another call's called through.
7: Hold on.
10: Oh, look who this is.
2: Oh, Adam Spencer.
11: Hello, team. How are we? We're talking maths and shuffling cards.
2: We are the Adam Spencer. The only man we trust to explain things mathematically. Did you hear this, Adam? Do you understand it?
11: You're talking about how many ways can you shuffle a deck of cards, are you?
5: Yes.
11: Oh, it's mind-blowing. It is so awesome. Yeah. So let's go really simply. If I just had a deck of three cards... Right? There are only three cards. Ace, King, Queen. How many different ways can I arrange that?
2: Three times three, nine.
11: Not correct. Okay. Three cards.
5: A million.
11: No.
7: Somewhere in between.
11: Yes. There's three cards that could come out first. I could pick the Ace, the King, or the Queen, yeah?
7: Yep.
2: Mm-hmm.
11: Once I've picked one of those, there's two cards that could come out second. Once I've picked one of those, there's only one card that could come out first. So it's three times two times one, six ways I could arrange three cards in order.
2: I was a three.
11: Okay, you were not far. Yeah. If I had four cards, there's four that could come out first, three that could come out second, two that could come out, and one, four times three times two times four cards could be done 24 ways. So a deck of 52 cards, there's 52 cards that could come out first, 51 cards that could come out second.
7: That's already massive.
11: Yeah, you multiply 52 times 51 times blah, blah, blah. It's a number that's 68 digits long.
2: But that's much easier to follow.
11: But you can this afternoon in 30 seconds with a deck of cards, you can create something that will never happen again in the history of the universe, and the mathematics guarantees it.
5: Yeah.
2: Right. Is it the same with Uno cards?
5: It would be.
7: You've chucked a reverse in there, Fee.
0: Three voices, too many lols. 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
2: We do have a loved up couple in our team. Not in our team, not team members. I want to be very clear about this.
3: That would be awesome.
2: Maybe. Jem coming to the studio.
4: Oh, hello.
2: Jem, now when Jem joined our show, Jem was on the hunt for a man. And then she met Matt, and now they are living together. Yeah. The big de facto step happened, cohabiting.
5: We are 22 days away from being de facto.
3: You better get married.
2: Lock up your bank accounts.
3: If you hear de facto in the news, never a great story. De facto's only bad.
4: You
3: just
4: want Matt
3: get married.
4: To propose, don't you? You said that on air. You said it. He's got to.
3: Yeah,
4: you've already
3: said it. Otherwise, it's de facto.
2: You might want to stop talking because I think it's all gone pear-shaped last night.
3: We need now.
2: I love this because I've been told you had an argument and we might have opinions on this.
5: Yeah.
2: So, okay, talk us through it.
5: So we were watching Million Dollar Hot Seat.
2: I was too.
5: Yeah. And one of the questions was about the nursery rhyme Humpty Dumpty.
2: Yes.
4: Sat on a wall.
5: And then Matt proceeded to tell me, do you know Humpty Dumpty's not an egg?
3: Yeah.
4: It's not.
5: No. Humpty Dumpty is an egg.
4: No.
3: Okay. Where did I read this recently?
4: Yeah, it's not.
2: Well, it was never specified.
5: Okay. Humpty.
2: She's not happy.
5: Humpty Dumpty fell off the wall. Humpty Dumpty had a great fall. Yeah. All the king's horses and all the king's men couldn't put him back together again because he was an egg. He fell in so many pieces and cracked. Then Matt was like, maybe it's a plate. How do you know? Maybe it was something else.
4: Matt's right.
5: No, Matt is completely wrong.
4: Do you know
2: what I think? Can I bring some history to this? I think they did turn it in. It was like a riddle.
5: That's an egg.
2: It's always been portrayed as an egg. And I think it was through The Looking Glass, which is the Lewis Carroll's follow-up.
4: That's what I was going
2: to
4: say.
2: Alice in Wonderland.
4: Yeah, he took the words.
2: He was illustrated as an egg there. But I think it was always like, oh, this is like a riddle. What could Humpty be? And it was assumed an egg. Feet? And that's where it started.
5: Do you think it's an egg?
2: Absolutely.
4: No, you don't. No, she does not.
2: Another fact for you. In like the 1700s, there was a drink called a Humpty Dumpty. So it was not a cocktail, but whatever, it was a Humpty Dumpty. So it was the thought was that was on the wall because the Humpty Dumpty drink had a great fall. Did it have egg in it? Like an egg white?
5: Okay. So here's the other thing that happened is that I got so frustrated with Matt trying to tell me it wasn't an egg. And this went on for about 4 hours. And until the last thing he said to me when we went to sleep, he goes, it's not an egg. But I am actually so mad. I don't want to go home.
0: Fifi, Feb and Nick. Fifi, Feb and Nick's happy hour.
2: What is going on with you, Josiah? Because there are high-level chats happening around here at the Fox. And what have you got yourself involved in?
6: Oh, I don't know how this has happened. Yeah, I am. About mid last week, around Wednesday, Thursday, started copying heaps of messages on my TikTok and even to Instagram as well, saying, is this really you? And I've been messaging hundreds of people. DMs.
4: Is this to get more people to your TikTok?
6: That's what everyone's accusing me of. Yeah. Yes.
4: Is this why we're doing it on the radio? What's your TikTok handle?
6: Josiah Sharla. So if you want to follow me. But, Fev, if you go looking for me, there's two me's. So someone has imitated my profile. They've downloaded all my videos, uploaded them all. And why people are being tricked, I've got something like 2,200 followers on TikTok. They've gone and got 2,700.
4: It's nothing to brag about.
2: They've got more. The fake you has more followers.
6: Yes, than the real me. They've got more likes than the real me. So people think the fake me, because it's got more, is the real official me.
3: Oh, wow.
6: And the fake me isn't me. And the issue.
3: The fake you is that UK pilot zero.
6: How do you spell that? UK pilot.
2: Don't follow the fake Josiah.
4: I don't talk.
6: Now, the issue is for you with this as well is I can't report them because they've created my account, blocked me so I can't see it, and you can't report someone on TikTok because you can't report someone else. You can only report yourself. But because I'm me, I can't report it because they blocked me. Anyway, so many people are getting messages. I'm getting so many people asking money. Someone gave their number away.
2: Really?
6: And I feel bad
2: as well. Well, Kylie from Dean's side, she picked up on this. Hi, Kylie.
4: It's your picture.
7: Hello, good morning.
2: Good. Kylie, you were one of the first people to flag that Josiah had a catfish.
7: Because when I got the follow request, I think he only had like 5 followers, and I thought, oh, that's a bit weird. Why would someone famous follow me? I'm just a normal person. So I thought, that's weird. And then I got a message saying,
4: famous.
7: Hello, how are you? And I was like, hi. And I knew straight away it was fake, and he started talking to me, asking me what I do for a job and things like that. And I just started going along with him saying random things. And then next, all of a sudden, he asked me to if I wanted to, was interested in his investment scheme. Like, so I'd put money into an account and things
3: this is
7: like
3: the,
7: that.
3: Wow. This is the problem.
4: Because a fake Josiah
3: just sounds like actual Josiah.
6: Yeah, I've done videos on stuff like
3: that. I don't trust the government.
4: I'm
3: going to
4: follow
3: crypto.
4: Him. What about on his post and his thing that says radio host, TV host?
2: He does TV.
4: Podcast host. Worldwide.
6: Yeah, because TikTok goes worldwide, technically. So,
2: Kylie,
6: I was like,
2: fake Josiah asked you to invest in his investment scheme.
4: I'm following.
7: Yeah, so he gave me his number and said he'd call me on WhatsApp because that's what he was using. And if I would put money into this account, this investment account, and I could run it in the background on my computer and it'd make all this money and all this stuff. And I was like, yeah, no worries. Can you send me his number and send me all these screenshots of how to do it? And yeah, it was, and I knew it was fake.
3: Sorry, Josiah, did you say why we can't report the fake account?
6: Yeah, because it asks, is this a celebrity?
3: It says, who are they impersonating? And it says, myself or a celebrity?
6: They're the only two options.
3: So not myself. Yes. So you type celebrity and then you search actual Josiah's account, but it doesn't pop up.
6: It doesn't come up. That's the issue.
4: I followed him and messaged.
6: What'd you write?
4: Bro, what's up?
6: Oh, see the issue with this guy is...
4: Back.
2: Let's talk to the catfish.
4: Yeah, I'm going to catfish
6: him. I've called the numbers. So he's using some fake numbers that you can only message, but you can't call. I've tried calling a couple
2: of
6: times.
2: What? Like, on a serious note...
4: He's got more followers
2: the fact
4: than
2: you. That you can't report him and you can't stop him stealing your identity... Yeah. Is why Zuckerberg and these guys end up in federal court all the time.
3: But
2: it's not fair, and they make it so it's impossible.
3: But I back Fev in here. Fev's going to trick this bloke, and there'll be some bloke in Russia today. Going, this Aussie guy told me basketball multi is definitely coming in.
6: I did find another positive about it all, though, because if I do get in trouble, I can now just message whoever
4: I want.
6: Why
4: would you even think that? You shouldn't even think those words.
6: No, but I can message now whoever I want and just blame the fake me.
4: You shouldn't do that anyway. You're married.
3: So hold on. Have you set up this whole talk break so you've got a cover in the future?
4: Look, Melina. Someone else, Melina.
0: Three voices, too many lols. Fifi, Fev and Nick.
2: Let's explain what's happening. We have Collingwood legend superstar Jack Crisp in the studio. Now, Jack, you're going to help us with something because last week a random person rang Fox FM reception and said, hi, my name's Angus and I have a bucket list that I would love ticked off. I'm about to head off to join the Australian Air Force. And before I go, I want to tick off my bucket list. And one of those items is to be on the radio.
4: Mm-hmm.
2: So when we heard about this, we said, get Angus on. So Angus joined us on the show last week.
4: One, ticked off.
2: Ticked off one of his bucket list items. Then we said, can we get all your bucket list items? There were 6 of them. So he's done the radio. Wants to meet Daniel Ricciardo. Working on it. First dates, the TV show. Yep, we're working on that. Yep. Ring the ASX bell. Play Hydrox with Fev.
4: Yeah.
2: That could be possible. But one of them was he wants to interview an AFL player. Now, his idea was Vox Pop style.
3: Yeah.
2: Get outside the G or Marvel and wait till the players go in and try to interview them.
3: And
2: tough to get near an AFL player.
3: Yeah. He did that last week when he called in. I got 4 disposals, 100% disposal efficiency at Marvel. So, Fev was on too.
4: You're not an AFL player though.
3: Oh, geez.
2: So we've one-upped his bucket list. Little did he was just hoping to grab an AFL, any random AFL player. We've got him one of the AFL's greatest stars
4: Superstar.
2: In studio so we can meet him. Please welcome to the studio.

0: exciting.
1: I think we got him out of the Collingwood cheer squad.
2: Here is Angus. Welcome.
0: Good morning, Melbourne.
2: Now, Angus, we ticked off. Well, Nate, you've actually doubling up on your first bucket list item, get on the radio. This is your second time. But you wanted to interview AFL players. In fact, you said Collingwood players.
3: I did. I actually go for Bombers, but
4: Yes.
3: Yeah, I know. Yes. No, I was thinking, if you've got any tips, just let me know, because I think I could be out there.
5: Well, yeah, make sure you're coming to Collingwood. I'll give you a few tips. Fred's going to come up. He's going to give me some goal-kicking tips, and then I'll give them to you.
2: Now, Angus, you did say you wanted to ask some questions. So here is Jack Crisp, Collingwood great. You can ask him anything you like.
1: Games record holder.
2: This is your bucket list. We're ticking it off.
3: Are we live on air?
2: We're live on air.
3: Oh, we are live on air. Oh, awesome.
6: So take it easy.
3: All right. No. So
6: calm down, big fella.
1: I
6: also don't like a bucket list before going into the ADF. That's negative thinking. You're going to come back, soldier.
3: There'll be a bucket list in the ADF. Don't you worry.
0: Jack's like, what's happening here?
6: I like that this recruit is cool under pressure. This is who I want in our forces.
3: The front line. I will be the front line by next week. Don't you worry. Usually on Channel 7, I absolutely admire Abby Holmes. I think she's an amazing woman. I think she is an elite athlete, and congratulations that she has another baby on the way. But I want to ask you this. In the 2032 Olympics, what sport do you think Abby Holmes would be good to rely on gold for?
5: Football? Is it flag? Football's going in the 2032
3: Olympics.
6: Good answer.
2: Good answer.
3: That's all right.
5: I didn't know where we were going with the question.
3: Yeah. No. I mean, if Abby Holmes is listening, g'day. Also, where were you when the Oz Alert, if you got one, Oz Alert came through?
5: Ah, great question. I was actually at Marvel doing some filming for Primo for the club. I'm talking about the new beef jerky flavour, Smoky Barbecue. Yeah.
1: For what? Got a sponsor in there.
3: Is this
1: Primo.
3: Maccas or?
2: No, Primo.
6: Come on.
2: Primo,
6: small goods.
5: Salami and ham.
6: Little
5: deli
6: Primo.
5: Food.
1: Yeah.
6: Christmas ham?
5: Beef jerky.
3: Oh, okay. That's probably not my type of food, but good. It's good getting a sponsor here or there. Yeah.
2: That's elite. He's not just an elite athlete. He was an elite ambassador in that moment, Angus. You just witnessed one of the best.
6: Primo small goods.
1: How good are Emirates?
2: Angus, one more quick one.
3: One more. All right. Fev, do you have one?
2: Oh, my God.
0: That's a good question. That's his question done.
6: Angus, thank you, mate.
2: Thank you.
7: It's called Fifi, Fev and Nick's Happy Hour, and we take that pretty seriously. Fifi, Fev and Nick. Perth's Mix 94.5.

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14: 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The best bits. This is Carrie and Tommy.
5: So before we went on break, yes. Before you went away, you went through a brief stint. I think it lasted about an hour of calorie counting, yes?
4: Oh, my God.
5: What?
4: Yes.
5: Don't stress. This is not about you.
4: Okay.
5: Take a deep breath.
4: Thank God.
5: Just come on the journey.
4: I think I've put on 10 kilos.
5: You have not. You're sitting in front of us. You've definitely not put on 10 kilos.
15: Show me your abs. I think I don't have them.
5: You have not.
15: Yeah, you do.
5: So.
4: Yeah.
5: There was another team member that went on the journey with you of starting to drink Coke Zero.

0: Screws, because you both excitedly discovered they've got no sugar in them.
1: Yeah, he got me a present.
0: And that is producer Kizzy.
1: I don't think
0: I've seen two, other than Fifi Box, who loves a Coke Zero, I've never seen more people drink Coke Zero than you two.
2: Yeah, we went at it with vigour. Because did you know, Carrie, it's zero calories?
0: I'm aware.
3: Harry, did you also know there was some research while we were away? I sent this to Tommy. We got very excited.
1: Yeah.
3: That there was a study out of the UK by Liverpool John Moores University, which means...
2: It's legit.
3: It's from a university.
1: Yeah.
3: They said there's no benefit to drinking water over Coke Zero. So you might as well just drink Coke Zero.
0: Yeah. Okay, so the difference
2: is... I've been heating it.
0: One is carbonated, one is not. And we've received a message from...
2: sparkle in my mouth.
0: We've literally received a message from your girlfriend, Kizzy, who is now asking us to stage an intervention in here at work. Because you've been told by your doctor you can't drink them anymore, yet you keep drinking them.
4: Boring.
0: It's actually not a joke.
4: Yeah,
0: do you want me to read out what the message says?
2: Can I just
4: hold on, it's got no calories.
2: Before I let this snitch sitting across from me continue, Kizzy, if you want to drink Coke, I haven't heard about that. You did tell me it makes you vomit, which, you know, that was the first thing when I saw you.
0: Would you like me to read the message from his darling partner, Maddie?
2: Yeah.
0: Guys, I'm so serious. Do not let Kieran have any Coke. Pepsi, including Max or Zero or any carbonated beverage for that matter. He's literally destroyed his esophagus and was told not to have anything carbonated or fried, breaded or spicy. The number of times he throws up, coughs, splutters is a literal hazard against the community and also me, but mostly himself. He will tell you everything under the sun to dismiss it. If you see this man near any of the above...
2: Here we go.
0: What?
2: Here we go. So firstly, your esophagus isn't sounding too good, so I wouldn't throw stones.
3: Have a Coke Zero. Back up, mate.
0: Also laying off the Coke Zero.
2: Hang on. I've got a solution for everyone.
4: Okay.
2: Kizzy, when we get in here, start of the day, we open one, we let it go flat, and then we put it in the fridge and we drink it cold.
3: But also,
2: flat.
3: Look, I'm the face of Coke Zero. I say this. You see that?
0: So what's wrong with your esophagus?
3: I don't know. Something wrong with it, but you just got to live.
2: You're still the throat goat.
3: Yeah, well, only for you and Jesse.
5: This is Carrie and Tommy.
6: Carrie Bickmore and Tommy Little.
0: Do you have any rules? And when I say rules, no one would necessarily know that you have them, but little internal rules for your friendships? How you make them, what ends them, who you keep close versus who. Like, are there any little things in your head?
2: I think they're very similar to my relationship rules, which is generally rude. To people that you don't have to be nice to. So
0: when people are rude to like
2: waiters, people sleeping rough, anything like that.
0: Yep.
2: You know, I think anyone that you don't have to be nice to, so it's not your boss, it's not, you know, it's often people, you know, I think that is probably it.
0: And what about in terms of keeping a friendship going? Would you say you're the driver or the follower in a friendship?
2: It depends which friendship.
0: So it changes depending on who it is.
2: Yeah.
0: Because I saw this Insight program the other night, and
2: can I ask you the same question in return, just about the friendship rules?
0: This actually made me. I didn't think I had any, and it made me think a lot about, because as I've gotten older and life's busy, and I've got three kids, friendship not only has become like a critical part. Like my female friends, I think are one of the things that have made me survive life. Mm-hmm. Right in the last few years. But at the same time, they're probably the hardest to keep because life is so busy that you end up, I think, hanging out with people that you're geographically closer to often, because it's literally about, oh, I've got an hour window, so I can't catch up with the person that lives on the other side of town. Or it becomes people that are in the same stage of life as you, because then you can do things with your kids.
2: Yeah.
0: So your friendships change, but it's the thing I'm most conscious about because they're so important to me, but they're the hardest to keep as you get older.
2: Sure.
0: And I often feel like a bad friend because I realize I haven't returned messages or returned calls. And if I was the friend of this guy I'm going to tell you about now, I think he would have ditched me a long time ago because there was this program called Insight, and it was the show was called The Final Straw, and it's what's your final straw in your life? And this guy, Isaiah, was talking about friendships and how he has a rule, and it's a simple rule he made to decide when to cut off his friends, and it's based around when his friends don't make an effort. So this is what he had to say.
7: I give my friends two chances. So what I notice is after two chances of me organising the catch-up, picking them up, I wait for them to organise the next one. And if they don't, that's my final straw. Friendship's over.
2: He sounds fun.
0: Well, that's the thing. He did go on to, in it, talk about how his family has alerted him to the fact that sometimes he's a bit tricky to hang out with.

0: and all this kind of stuff. But he said he noticed often in his friendships, he was the one that would instigate anything. And he gave an example of this friend that he did all this stuff with. And then one day he noticed he was always the one organising it. Mm-hmm. And as soon as he stopped, the friend never called, ever called again. And he said that was our friendship done. Yeah. And I thought, but I do think in friendships, there is often the caller and the receiver. Like, don't you think it doesn't always go back and forth and back and forth?
1: I also think this is how life can work and people don't need to be offended by it. Well, so I think if you try two times to hang out with someone and they don't get back to you, I don't think you need to be like, that's it, friendship done. You can be like, yeah, because they don't want to hang out with you anyway. So that's how life goes.
2: Not that guy.
0: But do you think sometimes if you don't get back to someone or want to hang out with, like, it doesn't mean you don't want to hang out with them. It just means life's got busy. Like, if we don't give people grace when we're adults, like, we'd never see anybody.
1: Sure, but also get over yourselves and don't crack the sads at them. Like, just understand that they have things that are more important than you in that week, that 2 weeks in life.
0: So I had a friend in a friendship group. There was a few of us. And she cracked it because she said she was always the organiser, which is similar to what Isaiah said here.
3: What do you want from your friendships?
4: Respect and reciprocity. I'm not an event planner. I'm not the designated person, not the designated driver. I also want to have a good time.
0: She said she was the one always planning everything, and whenever we go to the dinners or whatever, she's the one trying to work out where the booking is in her email, how organise how, what time we're all going to get there. And she was like, someone else's job. And we're like, but you're really good at it.
1: Yeah, and also sometimes those people then, I feel like if you organise the dinner, they're like, oh, this is where we're going, hey? And you're like, oh.
5: This is Big Brother. Kieran Simpson to the diary room. It's time for a reality recap.
6: All right, everyone. I want to see some hustle.
1: And that's hustle, by the way. That is hustle, not hustle.
2: I thought it was muscle, so.
1: Producer Kizzy, you've got something you really wanted to, from the reality scene, you really wanted to knuckle down
2: this into. This is knuckling down into it. The biggest show in the world. It's rating. Can I tell you, in the UK, this show is off its chops.
1: It's traitors.
2: Traitors, celebrity traitors.
1: Mm-hmm. Got my favourite, Joanne McNally, on it.
2: Oh, she's the best. Yeah. Her podcast, if you ever listen to her podcast, it's awesome.
1: I reckon she will be, I reckon in 3 years, probably the biggest female comic in the world.
2: You know, she holds a record already. She holds a record at the Royal Albert Hall in the UK, which has been open for 125 years, I think it is. She holds most alcohol sold in an hour.
1: That's well, when I went, the last show I went and saw her.
2: Was it Pinophile?
1: Hey, it was not Pinophile, no. But they had to hold the doors an hour because the wines at the bar wouldn't go down.
0: So long.
1: Because it was all just Irish women go, I'm not going to my seat without my piss. Thank you.
0: And also, then it makes it funnier, so it's worth her holding the doors.
1: Anyway, what's happening on Traitors?
2: Traitors UK started. It's on 10 over here, so I've been sitting down and watching it on 10. The raft of celebrities they have on is quite nuanced in that everyone is quite different. Mm-hmm. So it's not like ours where it's all reality stars.
0: Right.
2: You've got comedians like Rob Beckett and Joanne McNally. You've got Bella Ramsey, who's an actress. She was in The Last of Us. And then you've got people like Richard E. Grant.
1: Just being nuts and so funny.
2: It's so good. So for context, I'll play a grab in a second, Richard E. Grant, but his wife died recently. And the last thing she said to him was, just have fun. Have a bit of fun every day. And he says that in the show and it's so beautiful. So he's just in there having fun. Like, so he wants to, all these people want to be on The Traitors, but for Richard, he really loves The Traitors.
7: I so love this game. I was immediately consumed. If I'm chosen to be a traitor,

0: start murdering them. I cannot wait.
1: Oh, he got his dream of being a traitor.
2: But the problem is that, as Tommy said, you're supposed to play the game like everyone is a faithful. So when they're going down, as we described it earlier, to get some piss because it's lined up for them when they get selected as traitors, Richard got a little bit confused.
3: What are you?
0: Traitor. What's the point of being in the game if you're not?
3: Right.
1: But then is that a weird mind game as well? Because then people will think, well, he's not going to just say he's a traitor.
2: Now he's trying to backpedal.
1: Do you think he did it by accident?
2: No, yeah, I think because in the grab afterwards, they're like, he's like, oh, I didn't know I was not supposed to do that.
4: I honestly think he's never watched the show before. No. And I think he's just gone, well, I'm a traitor. Well, What?
2: And now he's trying to backpedal. So we don't know if he's gone yet where we're at. There's been another couple of episodes in the UK that I haven't watched yet. But he's trying to backpedal his whole way. But during that, he's just saying random stuff to people. Like, he's just involved. He doesn't know who anyone else is there. He's older than everyone else who's there. So Rob Beckett is a comedian in the UK. Excellent. And he's got a big smile, right?
4: Huge.
2: Huge smile.
4: I think his own joke was his face looks like the logo of a comedy club.
2: Yeah. So Richard E. Grant has got a question for Rob Beckett.
0: Do you have more teeth than a normal person?
5: And he's having fun.
1: Is he the host of Would I Lie to You?
2: No.
1: That's not Rob Beckett. Rob somebody?
2: Rob Brydon.
1: Oh, right.
2: Yeah. But I'll keep you updated on the traders because I think if that's the first week, we've got some real good stuff coming up.
4: Can't wait.
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2: 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Now, Susan is pre-arranging her own funeral. No doubt, her children will also be horrified. Seasons Funerals. 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

0: G'day, Jade.
1: How you going?
0: Good. You want some cash to go into the weekend?
1: Oh, of course I do. Okay. Who doesn't?
0: Me too. Have you got a favourite number?
1: Number six.
0: Number six. Okay. I'm going to draw three numbers. You know the deal. You've got to guess what the number is and you win that amount based on the sound of the pen strokes. Are you ready?
1: I'm ready.
0: Here we go. What do you think?
1: No. I didn't mean that.
0: What did you mean? What did you mean?
1: I meant 766.
0: Oh!
2: So close.
0: It was 762, James. Oh! Crikey!
2: Ben.
3: How are you going?
2: Ben, what's your favourite number?
3: 777, I reckon.

0: Okay.
1: 777.
2: Okay, Bennett, are you ready?
3: I'm ready.
2: Okay, listen intently here. What'd you think, Ben? Oh,
3: I'm going to have to go with 777.
2: So you think the first number is a 7?
3: Yep.
2: The second number you think is a 7?
3: I do.
2: And the third number is 7?
3: I really hope so.
2: Ben, do you think I'd be so stupid to write the exact number that you've just said is your favourite number?
3: Generous, I would say.
1: Not stupid. That's lovely.
2: Ben, you're exactly right. You've just won $777.
3: Oh, thank you so much.
2: Have the best weekend, Benny.
1: Remember when that kid called up and he said his favourite number was $5,000?
2: Yeah, it's so good.
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2: Don't know if this is the dumbest thing or the smartest thing ever. So I know we do have a segment where you pitch an idea and it's genius or idiot, but I just want to ponder this idea. I don't necessarily want an answer.
1: Okay.
2: So almost everything that we consume, we've made better or smaller. So you can get dehydrated food for when you go camping. You can get a lot more nutrients packed into smaller food, all this stuff, right? How come we haven't been able to make water wetter? For example, a liter of water has been a liter of water forever, right? And so people in places that are very dry and maybe have to hike to get drinking water, why can't we compress water down to make it like triple water, so you can drink one glass of water but get a liter of hydration?
6: Oh, but you could make it more hydratey, like Gatorade or Hydralyte.
1: Yeah, like
6: and
1: when
6: stuff.
1: You like
6: does
1: those
6: that count?
1: So I wonder whether over there they get the little sachets of stuff and they pop it in 1 litre of water and that makes it do exactly what you're saying.
2: But does it really make it more hydrated or does it just make it better for sport? Like, so is it just better for your muscles or if you are actually going to die of thirst, right, can you have less Gatorade to be the same amount of water? Because I'm assuming
1: you
2: if you can.
1: Because I reckon it would have all the things in it.
6: Yeah.
1: It would be packed with other things that would help you stay alive.
2: So we have made water wetter.
1: I mean, we haven't made water wetter in, I mean, it's a weird thing to say. My brain's like,
6: we also haven't made water out a little drier, bit. Have we?
2: Ice.
6: Or have we? Oh, yes.
2: We have made that. Yeah.
6: Well, we didn't.
2: Yeah. I didn't make that, actually. Yeah. Nature. Maybe there is a spot in nature where the water is wetter.
6: You know what blows my mind is when it goes from ice to steam.
2: Yes.
6: A dry eye. And it just skips the wet completely.
2: Yes. And did you know, I know we've spoken about this fact, but it also blows my mind, that water, boiling point is 100, but it can't go above 100. So 100 is the hottest water can go.
1: So why is it a point, like as if there's another bit on the other side? It's just like what boiling point.
2: I think that is like tipping you, point.
1: Yes,
2: is,
1: tipping there's point, never a nothing over the other side.
7: Did okay. you we make temperature here based go. On here that? That
6: oh yeah, freezing point.
2: That's pretty good because like what's 100? Boiling point in Fahrenheit? They've made it something very difficult.
7: Fahrenheit came after Celsius.
6: Only no, thing I know I about Fahrenheit so, is their freeze. Their where they meet is
2: minus 40.
6: Yeah.
2: I knew this as well.
1: Yeah.
2: Yes,
1: I had no yes. idea.
7: But Fahrenheit about. Came first.
2: Did so it? Yeah, I thought so.
1: Because I think chicken.
6: Yeah.
5: This is Carrie and Tommy.

0: Who got driving the car?
1: Okay. Sheila today.
2: Sheila?
1: Yeah, she's in the Tarago.
0: What? Sheila drives the Tarago? Yeah. How do you know Sheila?
1: I knew her back school days. We've just kept in touch via Facebook, you know.
0: Mm. Have ya?
1: Yeah. She got so many kids now. That's why she got the Tarago.
0: Mm. How many kids?
1: Nine-seater. She got eight. It's her and the kids.
0: It's weird that perfectly fills the car.
1: Doesn't it? That's the great thing about
0: where's
1: a nine-seater.
0: Where's the fella?
1: Nah, single mum.
0: Yeah, I mean, I know. Where's he?
1: Which one?
0: How many has she got?
1: A few.
0: Has she?
1: Sheila loved it.
0: I don't know if you can say that, Gary.
2: Love being a mum.
1: She's not real.
0: What do you mean?
1: Sheila. Oh, sorry. As in, I'm not.
0: What do you mean?
1: I'm not actually talking about a woman called Sheila and saying she loves it.
0: Why not?
2: What's wrong with loving being a mum?
0: Why isn't Sheila allowed to love it?
1: You just told me I couldn't say that.
0: Hey?
1: Oh, my God. I'm so confused.
0: But what do you mean? Why have I said who's driving that? We have a segment every week where we get one of our friends to drive.

0: pretend to get somebody to drive past. And I made up this character called Sheila, and then you didn't like what I said about Sheila. So I was just defending myself.
1: Well, Sheila, she's being not real. Sheila being a mum is actually a clue for the first time she's driving by.
0: Okay.
2: Okay.
1: She's really souped
0: baby steps.
1: Up.
0: She's really Olivia Dean.
1: Souped up that Tarago.
0: Oh, yeah, she can go fast. She's got to get the kids around to all their events and sports.
2: Is she real or not?
0: You tell me. You've met her.
1: You know what? She's real. She's a real good mum.
2: She's a real good mum because she loves it.
1: Yeah.
0: She can be a real good sometimes too.
2: What's that mean?
1: I don't get it.
2: She can be a real
1: good. Oh, she's coming back.
2: Never heard that song in my life. I don't think so.
0: Can she come back round? Sheila, I know you got to drop the kids at tennis, but...
3: Oh. I can't say for you to be gone.
1: Get out.
0: Get out.
2: Right now. JoJo Siwa.
1: Is it JoJo?
0: Right now. That's such a good song.
1: Oh, that's
0: song.
1: What she said at school drop off.
2: Who is it? Who is it? What's it?
1: JoJo. Lee.
2: Oh, I thought
1: Lee.
2: It was JoJo.
1: It's not Siwa.
2: Isn't
1: JoJo,
2: it JoJo Siwa?
1: No, different JoJo.
0: JoJo Siwa is the girl that has the is
2: JoJo
0: the kids entertainer,
2: not JoJo
0: isn't
2: Siwa?
1: No.
2: I thought that was the same
0: Didn't
2: person.
0: Didn't JoJo Siwa try to go sexy or something?
1: Yeah,
0: she's
1: oh yeah, please.
0: Did she?
4: There's a cruise. You can go to the JoJo Siwa cruise if you want.
1: There's plenty of tickets available.
2: On the cruise?
1: Yeah.
0: Maybe Super Sheila forms. Can take her eight kids on it, on the cruise.
4: It costs a lot of money.
0: Yeah. We'll get her an endorsement deal though.
2: Okay.
1: Yep, Sheila's coming back.
2: Okay.
0: Fire to the red. Adele.
1: No. Oh, no.
2: Go again. Shields.
0: What about breakfast at Tiffany's? She said, I think I've
2: remember lost the phone. What about breakfast at Tiffany's? She said, I think I. Are we done?
0: Sheila's done.
2: Sheila's
0: busy.
5: Deja vu? 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
4: You drive home this afternoon, it's Carrie Bickmore and Tommy Little.
5: This is very exciting. Ash Williams has a book out, almost killing it in Hollywood. I remember hearing some of these stories from this time, and the fact that they've made the written form and will be immortalised is very exciting for me. To tell us more, he joins us now. Ash Williams, g'day Ash.
6: Tommy, Carrie. I only wrote the book so I can be called an author,
5: yeah,
6: really.
5: It's great.
6: I've changed the Instagram bio already. I've gained a follower, so it's all worth it.
7: So I don't reckon I've seen you in like 25 years. I reckon it might have been that long.
6: Showing our age, Carrie.
7: It would be almost 20 years. No, it would be a long time.
6: 10.
7: Well, I don't remember the encounter if it was 10. No, I feel like it was so long. And then I read your list of what you've been up to. How does one fit all of this into one decade? This is crazy, the stuff you've been doing.
6: I have no idea what it says, but yeah, you've got to live life. You've got to get involved.
7: Well, it says that you've worked topless in a gay bar.
5: I was going to ask some of the stories I remember. I wanted to see if they were in the book.
7: Okay, great.
5: Is that you getting whipped cream sucked off your nipple for $5 in the gay bar?
6: $10.
5: $10, they got a shot as well, right?
6: Yep, you got a whipped cream chaser, because the way it worked was, you know, I was doing pretty well, like traditionally, but, you know, I was only really working about 5 or 6 weeks a year.
7: Yeah.
6: Like, so, you know, you've got to keep yourself in LA.
7: Doing
6: acting and stand-up, but it wasn't paying enough. So, but I didn't want to tell anyone else how I was making my money. So ostensibly I'm killing it. Behind the scenes, I'm living this double life, and I thought I better get a regular job. So I went into the local gay bar, and I was selling vodka shots for $5, and I got to keep $1 of that. So not a lot. And then one night this guy came up and said, "Oh, can I suck on your nipple?" And I was like, yeah. Like, just have a go. And then he said, "How much?" Because I was just going to give it away for free.
7: Oh, no.
6: And then I said, $10. And he's like, "What a great deal. Can I get a round of nipple sucks for me and my buddies?" There's like 10 dudes. Before you know it, I had a new business.
5: Yeah.
6: And I did that for pretty much 2 years.
7: 2 years having your nipples sucked.
6: Off and on.
7: Yeah, they get sore sometimes. They need a bit of a break.
6: They do. Well, once I hit my quota for the night.
7: What was your quota?
5: Bleeding? Bleeding?
6: No, bleeding was just getting started. It was about $300 cash was, let's shut it down. And then there were some guys, I just said, you're banned. Just because they were too keen.
7: Yeah.
6: Like, one guy used to travel and he didn't want the shot and he just wanted the nipple sucks and he used to bring his own whipped cream.
5: Nipple suck's a real gateway drug.
6: Well, I think so.
5: What about the story when you did your dax on your mate's couch? Is that in there?
6: Well, funnily enough, Tommy, I wrote, the only note I got from the publisher was, "I don't think we need 3 chapters on you pooing your pants."
7: Just one will do.
6: Just one.
7: Which mate's couch and why did you poo your pants? What's the story there?
6: Well, the one that made it was pooing in my brother's jeans. So it's a true story of that. It's kind of a workaround.
7: Okay.
6: But the one you're talking about, Tommy, should have made the book.
5: Mm.
6: It's an absolute ripper where I had a big night and, yeah, just stained my lovely housemate's white couch.
5: Yeah.
6: But maybe in the uncut version.
5: Did you ever sleep your way to the top, but the middle?
6: Did you
5: sleep your way to anything? Yeah, great question.
6: I tried, mate. Look, I did have opportunities in the gay world, for sure.
7: Mm-hmm.
6: But I just...
5: Just for our listeners, unless something's changed since I've seen you over the years, is not the world you usually dabble in.
6: No, I've never
5: dabbled. Not in your recreational life.
6: Not for fun anyway.
5: Yes.
6: Yeah. Not by choice. But... I've thought about it many, many times on my own. Like, maybe you can be gay. Maybe it would be a good idea. But it just doesn't get me excited.
5: Yeah. But did it get you money?
6: It did, but that's the thing. So I never actually went the whole hog, pardon the pun, but I stayed traditional.
7: So you were in
8: traditional.
7: You were in anger management with Charlie Sheen.
6: Yep.
7: How close did you get to Charlie during that time?
6: Well,
8: traditional.
6: Yeah, it was professional.
8: Yeah.
6: It was just like, "Hey, man, how you going? Anyway, I'm out of here."
7: So you didn't hang party?
6: No, he was. Oh, he had like minders, and it was like I was paparazzi, and like or he was constantly being managed by people like, Charlie, you're late. You gotta get to set, or you've got a call. So I had more time with his dad, Martin Sheen.
7: Oh yeah.
6: Yeah.
5: That's a good Sheen to end up with.
6: Good trade. Yeah. So and he was lovely. And if you didn't know he was Martin Sheen, you would just think he was a lovely dude who was passionate about yoga and touching his toes. He's just really good at that.
5: Just to be clear, Anger Management is a show and not you weren't in Anger Management.
6: No, it's a TV show. Yeah. There's also a movie.
5: Yeah, right.
6: With Adam Sandler.
5: Yes.
6: But no, this is the TV series and I played a yoga teacher. And I was on that for

0: for a couple of eps, and again, it looks like, oh, you've landed this sitcom, and you're an Aussie in LA, and you're killing it. But again, you're only on for like 2 weeks, so you just need to keep the money coming in, and keep saying yes to things.
1: So is the I've literally just been in Hollywood with one of the people who I reckon you kind of were over there at the same time, and they've spent 12 years there and it's just kicking for them. Is your Hollywood dream now over, or are you going to go back?
0: It's like an addict. Like,
1: so you'll go back?
0: No, yeah, I'm going back. No, I think I will. Well, I'll go back in November because I just had a thought. I was doing my own stretching on the beach just 3 days ago, and I've got to get back to LA. Had a look at flights, dirt cheap at the moment. So I'm going to go in November. Tommy, you should come again.
1: I'll come.
0: Yeah, so sure. Middle of November, I'm going to go for 10 days and pump the book up and have some fun.
2: So hey, your philosophy is to say yes to everything. What's the wildest scenario you found yourself in LA?
0: Oh, it's a good question.
2: Like, what's the craziest story in this book why people need to read it? Give us a taste of it.
0: I think one that like stands out is the tickling videos. So like, you know, and
2: what's the tickling video?
0: So basically, because I had a traditional agent,
2: yeah,
0: right.
2: Traditional.
0: Well, you guys have worked in show business for a long time. You have someone who gets your work, hopefully. And then I was like, well, look, I also need to be my own agent. So I went on Craigslist, and yeah. Craigslist is like, you know, seek.com, yeah, without any rules. Anyone can post the jobs. Yeah. Anyone can do the jobs. And I saw this job. It said, tickling video, $350. And I was like, Tommy, you're thinking what I'm thinking. That sounds like a good job. It's a good job.
1: I don't know what the going rate is for tickling, but that's pretty good.
0: It's always about $400. So
2: to tickle what? Hold on.
0: So I call the guy up, Carrie. I'm like, hey, what's the story with this tickling video? And he's like, well, it's 10 minutes. It's 30 seconds on, 30 seconds off. So I'll tickle you for 10 minutes.
2: Oh, he's tickling you.
0: Yeah.
2: You're getting tickled.
0: It's all above board. You're wearing suit pants the whole time.
2: Why?
1: Why are you wearing suit pants?
2: No, why are you getting tickled? What's the purpose of the...
1: People have
2: like a fetish thing.
0: It's a big fetish thing.
1: Yeah.
0: And it's like, it's highbrow. It's like, it's very classy because there's a lot of acting involved too. I was playing a hotel manager called Jasper, and you had like lines and you had scenes to do.
1: But it's 30 seconds off, 30 seconds off.
2: Sorry, hold on. In the tickling video... Mm-hmm. You've got a character called Jasper.
0: Yes, 100%.
1: It's like you've never watched any type of adult film at all.
2: Oh, were you in a... Okay. Well, no, well, I thought
0: adult film like that.
1: No, but I mean, there's always characters and there's always...
2: Yes, but then when you said it was above board, I thought it was all just like...
0: Well, it is.
1: In terms of he wasn't getting railed, but...
0: I stayed fully clothed. The suit pants were on the whole time, and so it was 30 seconds of tickling, then you have 30 seconds break, and then you repeat that for 10 minutes. And I was just like, yeah, that sounds good. Anything else? He said, I only have one question for you. Are you ticklish? And I'm like, yeah, mate, I'm ticklish as. He said, you're booked. I'll see you at this hotel on Saturday. And so then before you know it, I'm in the hotel room. I didn't know these guys. I'm in a place called...
1: Let me guess, it was a Chateau Marmont.
0: No.
1: Wasn't the London?
0: Well,
1: wasn't the Roosevelt?
0: No. It was a place called Agoura Hills, about 45 minutes away from Hollywood and civilization.
1: Yeah.
0: And it was scary. And I had to pay a mate of mine $50 just to come with me. And he was down on his luck at the time. So he had his own opportunity that day. And he got paid $50 to watch me get tickled. And he had a great day.
2: So was that then a gateway drug? Did you go on to do more tickling videos?
0: No, because I thought it was just a slippery slope.
2: Yeah.
0: I'd seen that dance. It's like Dancing with the Stars. And, you know, you've done that genre.
2: Mm-hmm.
0: Now I want to move on and see what other genres there are. But I just think I knew that if I stayed in one kind of area too long, that I wouldn't leave it.
1: Much like Dancing with the Stars, you thought you were going to end up rooting your partner.
0: Well, for the right price.
2: Who's the most famous person you've spent time with?
0: Clarify, spent time.
2: Well, you tell me and I'll tell you if it's spend time.
0: Cameron Diaz, we spent time at the gym together, but it was more just like...
2: Hold on, you went to the same gym
0: to say, hey, how are you going? Like, that's what I'm saying. We weren't really friends. I could easily walk past her today and she wouldn't know who I was.
2: Okay.
0: I would say Fabio. Fabio and I are tight again.
2: God, it'd be hard to tell the difference between you two. You've got your own Fabio-ness going on.

0: one.
1: Well, that's it. When I first got to LA, Gary, someone said to me in the bathrooms, "You look like Fabio."
2: Yeah, which you do.
1: And I said, "Oh, thanks." And he said, "It's not a compliment." So I was like, "Yeah, cool, mate. Good
0: chat. Good chat." But now, Fabio.
2: Now you're tight with Fabio.
1: Yeah, we're tight enough. Yeah, yeah. He's a lovely guy.
0: What? Yeah, I've got so many more questions.
2: Make sure you get Ash Williams' book. It is called Almost Killing It in Hollywood, and it is available now. Do yourself a favour. Love you, Ash.
1: Have you read the book?
2: Yeah.
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3: Ahoy to me one, Hamish.
4: Oh, I hope we're U2 albums or songs.
3: Ahoy to me 360, Jack.
4: Okay. Oh, are we tricks?
3: No. I'm serious.
4: Oh, hang on, we're Xboxes. We're Xboxes. Hey!
3: Yes, I'm I did Series feel like X. A,
4: yes. What one are you, Ando?
3: I'm Series X.
4: Is that the new one?
3: The latest iteration.
4: Of course.
3: Just how the cards fell this time around.
4: That's the way the cookie crumbles. I did think when it was a competition between the 1 and the 360, unlikely to be skateboard tricks. 360, of course, very impressive trick. A 1, hard to detect.
3: One degree movement
4: is... it's not a showstopper at the X Games. Whoa, he's popped a 1. Might have even been a 2.
3: A low point scorer on Tony Hawk's.
4: Love you to just keep going the other 359 degrees if you think you can get him.
3: Ahoy also to Freya and Josie in Bosnia, who are telling us what they've been up to at hamishandy.com using the very easy-to-use system of uploading.
4: Well done, guys. Thank you, guys. Endurance athletes.
5: Ahoy, Hamish and Andy and the number 6, Freya and
6: Josie here. Just on our very own Eurogap here at the moment, we're in Mostar, Bosnia and Herzegovina.
5: Currently watching the Red Bull Cliff Diving Championships. Wish we were watching you guys up there competing. You'd be a shoo-in. Cheers, guys.
4: Bit of context for people. Yes. We have jumped. We have been to that town. There's a bridge, an old stone bridge. It's about 25 metres above the river.
3: Yep.
4: That we did jump from that bridge.
3: Yes.
4: Wow.
3: Never do it again.
4: Couldn't actually think of a more accurate analogy between a 360 and a 1. Like, what the Red Bull guys are doing is the equivalent of a 360. Yeah. What Andy and I did is a 1.
3: Yes.
4: Those guys are diving off, fearless, like doing flips and stuff. Mm. We stepped off into the abyss. Mm. I was convinced I was going to die.
3: Yeah, we both got whiplash. Couldn't move our necks for a day and a half. And Haim, half your quite thick wetsuit ended up your bum.
4: Up my bum. With half the river.
3: With half the river.
4: The river was about 25 metres from, the bridge. And after a lot of it went up my bum, about 30 metres from the bridge. Like, it dropped the volume of the river quite significantly. You could see some fish, some old wrecks from 1600s. Like, really drained the lake.
3: It got us pretty
4: good. Got
3: bad.
4: Us good.
3: Yeah,
4: got us
3: I've good. Bruised every vertebrae in my back. Do not recommend.
7: Oh, I saw footage of the Red Bull jumpers, though, and they get something that you didn't, where they break the water with, they spray the water underneath the jump.
3: Oh, that's
4: true. Yeah, that's true.
7: So I think what you did was braver.
4: That thank would you, Jack.
3: Make it less painful than hitting a wall at 80 k's an hour.
4: There needs to be like a, because Red Bull own the extreme sports.
3: Yep.
4: There needs to be like another drink brand. Like I'm thinking Bonox, which is the beef drink, which is like what you take on camping in like year 9 and you make just a warm, soothing mug of Bonox. There needs to be like the unskilled extreme athletes at that end. Like, we could be in the Bonox scared man cliff-falling competition. Or, like, you know, here's a 45-year-old dad, and he's never been... hasn't been on a mountain bike since he was 12.
3: Yep.
4: He's going to have a go at going out this trail. Yeah. So, creaky, squeaking brakes, shitting himself, white knuckles.
3: That's I'd watch that.
4: Bonox terrified middle-aged people.
3: People Olympics. Haim. I thought I had a special guest to start off today's show.
4: Oh, no.
3: So unfortunately, I don't.
4: Fallen through. That's all right. We try our best on this show. We move on.
3: Backstory. A couple of weeks back, my apartment, Beck and I just moved house into an apartment. It got completely flooded.
4: I put it up brutal against, flooding. People. I saw it. It was violent flooding.
3: Yeah.
4: It was like a very small version of Splash Mountain at Disneyland.
3: I was in Sydney while it was happening in Melbourne. So it was a good day for me.
4: Caught wind of it. saw the initial wet patches on the plaster and went, I might get out of here.
3: So what had happened was the fire safety guys came around to do what they call a pressure test. Mm-hmm. And there's hydrants or pipes at every single level.
4: Ah, right. Okay.
3: And if they were to have to run a water up from ground level to one of their pipes, they need to make sure that they've got the right amount of pressure.
4: Yep, to get right. Not where they say to you, you now have to make a croc-en-bush in 1 hour.
3: No.
4: A different kind of pressure test.
3: Yes.
4: Also hard.
3: Yes. It appears they didn't check whether the pipes were capped at our level.

0: and
1: you do
0: ran
1: need a cap for pressure.
0: 1,000 litres a second into our apartment.
1: 1,000 litres a second.
0: That's what the guy said at the bottom. Now, whether that's possible, I don't know whether you
1: 1,000 litres a second. That's a bath a second.
0: That's what I.
1: That's see, more than like how much would you say a bath is? About 1,000 litres?
0: Can't be even that, would it?
1: Can't be even that. It's 2 baths a second.
0: That's what the fellow said at the bottom.
1: Wow.
0: Now, whether he's right or not. It's a lot of water.
1: It's a lot of water.
2: So are there firefighters on the top floor, say, waiting for the pressure to come and then it's just getting out at your floor?
0: There's no one waiting. They fire it up and they realise, yep, it's held that pressure and they stop it.
2: Yeah, okay.
1: I think from memory, from like year 12 science of pressure, pressure at one end, pressure at the other, like, you know, because of if it's the same diameter of pipe. Yep. But if it's capped, you need a cap. You need something for the water to push against to create the pressure, because the pressure in that pipe was nothing. It was just getting out.
2: So couldn't they tell straight away, though? They turn the machine on and then...
0: Well, the test normally takes, a few seconds, because it goes flying up there really quickly.
1: They you would assume the needle would, like, zoom straight into the red if it was capped.
0: Yep.
1: And they'd be like, yep, that's good pressure. But the needle
0: stayed low. So they're going...
1: Again, if it was you and I there, we'd be like, just gun it a bit more, because we can't leave till we see the needle go up. Just keep revving it. So,
0: they're sitting at the bottom going,
1: what could
0: is the water
1: happening?
0: Wrong? Are we sitting in the water? Guys, give it a bit.
1: Like, really give it some. We want to see this needle flop.
0: Really give it a bit. Beck's in the house, right?
1: Oh, man.
0: So he sees... reportedly, 1,000 litres a second coming under the doors, right? Flying in. The dog doesn't know what's happening.
1: Well, no, this is the new apartment now, guys.
0: Yes.
1: This will happen every day.
0: Beck then starts trying to barricade it with towels, which is difficult because it's got a quieter pressure. Not that the guys downstairs know that there's pressure. They're still
2: the towels aren't going to send the needle to the top.
0: The guys downstairs, apparently, this is reportedly seawater coming out the side of the building in an area vent that shouldn't happen. And they went, oh.
1: Wonder if that's anything to do with us.
0: So they shut it off, but the damage had been done.
1: Yeah.
0: Well,
1: you don't need too many seconds at that volume, do you?
0: No. So Beck's confused, runs to the lift. We're on the 12th floor. Lift's shorted out. Not working. Everything's full of water. She then gets on the group WhatsApp, which she's on for all the other tenants, and said, "Hey guys, I think we're flooding. I think we're flooding." They're like, "Oh, we can't see anything," because it hadn't quite reached their level yet, because it was getting redirected from our level because of Beck's barricade. It then starts going through every single apartment.
1: That's true. The barricade does protect your house, but does kick the problem somewhere else.
0: Yes. So Beck's getting alerts almost in reverse numerical order.
2: Or 11. 10.
0: Oh, yeah, I'm seeing it now. Oh, yeah, I'm seeing it.
1: Beautiful day down here on the first. Loving ground floor. Yeah,
0: exactly.
1: Are you sure you got the right building?
0: Yeah, and if I was kind of at primary school and used to do stick racing, it would have been exciting to see.
1: Oh, yeah, poo boats for sure.
0: But yes, every single apartment has been affected. SES came, taped it off, said not safe to be inside. And that was Beck's Thursday while I was in Sydney.
1: What were you doing in Sydney?
0: Sunny Sydney. At that time, I think having a burger fries.
1: Great.
0: That's
1: a nice day.
0: So,
1: can I ask, who's the special guest then? Who are you going to get on? The guy, the pressure tester?
0: Yeah.
1: You were?
0: Yeah.
1: You wanted to hunt? You wanted to...
2: No wonder you didn't want to come on.
1: I can't imagine what the upside would have been for coming on the show. Tell us about some of the buildings that you haven't flooded.
0: Well, things looked good.
1: He was happy to come on?
0: Because Beck went downstairs. When she got out, she had to go down the stairs to get out. And there was two guys, a bit younger, quite sheepishly at the bottom, having realised what had happened.
1: Oh, my God.
0: And they're like, oh, my gosh, I'm so sorry. And Beck's like, hang on, it's not your fault, like, because that's the kind of thing Beck says.
1: Yeah, yeah.
0: And the guy, quick as you like, goes, can you tell my manager that?
1: Yeah. Why, what'd your manager say? He said the opposite. Because I'm known as the cap guy. I'm meant to put the cap on. Usually when there's a big flooding situation, have you had this yet? Because we've had this happen to our house too. It seems to be like, not only is it like the disaster of everything getting flooded, but someone always likes to talk about how cheap the part was that could have stopped it all. Like someone said to you, like, and you know what? Those caps are 50 cents. Yeah. Like, because we had, you know, the little silver flexible

0: what it's like woven steel flexible pipe.
1: Mm.
0: It's
1: sometimes behind the toilet.
0: Behind the toilet.
1: Yes.
0: We had one of those, which just at too much of an angle, right? Too kinked. And then in the corner, like it just was too much pressure and it started squirting out. Because you can't see it, it was just going like
2: for a while.
0: For weeks.
1: Yeah.
0: And filled up the wall. Like filled up the wall cavity just like slowly over days, weeks, like fills it up with water until something gives way and then this like kaboom, like water goes through the house. Every plumber, like every person wanted to tell you, mate, you know how much these are? Yes, I know. Yeah, I understand this very, very cheap pipe. Because crazy thing, and then the next guy would be there, like some insurance person, be like, crazy thing about this pipe, guess how much this costs? Yep, no, I know. 80 cents. 80 cents retail. I get it.
1: So it seemed like the young apprentice was keen to come on and talk about what had happened. It was just upper management at this particular company, which I won't name in fairness. Has since got onto us and said, we don't find it funny.
0: No.
1: We're not prepared to laugh about it. And we apologise for all the damage done to each apartment and all their belongings.
0: Seems like a safe stance. Seems like a safe
1: stance. But when you said, what are the reasons this person would love to come on? I feel our show embraces mistakes. I mean, it's the reason why Jack's...
0: If you and I were those apprentices... Hmm. I mean, yeah, there would have been a heap of finger pointing at the other guy, but I can absolutely see that being how we would have been on day one.
1: Yeah.
0: Oh, yeah. And we would have given him a hat, token of no value. Like, let's not forget the prize package for coming on the show that you could have got too.
1: So if that person is listening, I would in future, not next year, we'll be over it by then, but in the next few weeks, if you do want to come on and give us the insight of what was going through your brain when the needle wasn't hitting the red line and you were deciding just to give it a bit more. I'd love to hear that for the horse's mouth.
0: Open invite.
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2: Hey, people writing in and wanting to play Tell Us Someone We Haven't Thought Of For A While. It's hard because...
3: This end of the year is very hard because the rules clearly say, and we can't change the rules, we just inherited them from the Tell Us Someone Foundation. It has to be somebody that Andy and I haven't thought of this year.
2: Yep.
3: We must produce honest evidence to show how, when and why we thought of that person, that famous person this year. Often people are very unlucky with... The wild scenarios in which Andy thinks of strange and some you would think forgotten celebrities, just fair. But rules are rules, and I'll stand by Ando absolutely to my last breath. So if he thought of, if he says it, I believe it.
2: Yeah,
3: Jacko, you've got someone you say for the song.
2: All right.
3: This is something we fail at quite often is yes, remembering well, oh, you have to say one during
2: that's
3: the
2: an example. That's
3: so
2: good.
3: You've got one, Jacko?
2: Well, before you do that, Jack, let me just quickly go through the hats. They're on my side here at the moment.
3: Yeah, great. What do you got? What do we got? What do you got?
2: Hey, this is exciting. It's a Sydney Water hat signed by Shane Jacobs.
4: Wow.
2: So
3: Righting a wrong. We did for a little bit put Shane and Sydney Water under the microscope for the ads they were running, but nice to see that we're all having a laugh about it, and they've provided us with some merch. Yeah.

0: Yeah, they said that they've sent in some quality hats signed by Turn It Off Bob himself. I couldn't remember his actual character name, Shane's name, but I wouldn't say quality. I think they've overstretched there. It's certainly not the lowest form. There's no Velcro, of course. They put that in brackets, but it's just a plain, very plain blue hat. White piping on the brim.
1: I don't like that. I know promotional hat companies give you the option of changing the brim piping, but anytime you see a different piping on the brim of a cap, you know it's promotional or a sports team.
0: Yep.
1: And I just don't think that's what people want to wear day to day. Still,
0: buckle clasp at the back.
1: Well, we use a buckle on the Must Be Nice hats, so you certainly won't find two men more proud of a buckle than us.
0: Second one came in from a company called Decked. They're like a cool, funky USA company. Hey, guys.
1: That's a five-piece.
0: We thought we'd send you a hat so you could use it for Chit Chat Champions. Now, we don't actually.
1: Who's their Australian PR? Because they got so close there.
0: Got so close. Good hat.
1: I like that hat. That's good.
0: It's kind of a taupe military kind of green. It's got the same kind of style with a bit of paneling and then just the snap back at the back. Probably the premier hat, I would say, with all due respect.
1: Is that a quick dry material?
0: Yes. With all due respect to Shane Jacobson, just a better hat. If he'd signed this one, that would be the best of both worlds. Finally, Nosferatu.
1: Nosferatu Jim. Jim, there is some deep cuts on today's hats.
0: Yes.
1: Nosferatu Jim, of course, named after my dog.
0: Go back and listen. We can't
1: bother
0: explaining.
1: Heard that episode of the pod, but yes, certainly a spot in my heart because Nossy absolutely loves it. Can hear me opening the Nosferatu gin bottle from rooms away, and she'll often run in, pop her head on my lap, look at me the way only Nossy can, and I'll go on then. I'll dip my pinky in the gin and let her have a little lick.
0: I think the best another great quality hat. It's the kind of that thin carpety, felty type material.
2: That's good.
0: Which is really nice.
3: But maybe because of how it's been posted, it's almost got an inverted brim.
0: Yeah.
3: Where it's cupping upwards.
0: Yeah,
1: very flat, hasn't it? Yeah, that's unlucky for them.
0: So they're the three hats.
1: You'd wear that. Yeah, you don't often see the carpet material in a promotional hat.
0: So there you go. Sydney Water, Nosferatu, or the Decked. Haim, Joe kicks us off today, but Jack... Obviously, we'll do before that. We'll come in with the opener and throw in someone that he hasn't thought of for a while.
4: It's been a while since I've thought
3: about Yahoo Sirius.
0: Oh.
4: Yeah. It's been a while.
3: Andy, it really feels like you're a kid trying to kick against Dustin Martin and he just smothers you straight away. Why is that so easy?
0: There's a movie out about him.
3: Is there?
0: Zac Efron.
1: About Yahoo Sirius.
0: I know. That's why it's so, I couldn't believe it.
3: There's a movie out.
0: Oh, sorry. No, I've gone with Weird Al Yankovic.
1: I was like, the Australian actor from the early 90s hit Young Einstein.
0: No.
1: Zac Efron's playing Yahoo Sirius?
0: No.
1: Oh, yeah, Weird Al. We think of Weird Al nonstop. Yeah.
0: Sorry. No, unfair to smother. 50-meter penalty. You haven't thought of Yahoo Sirius for ages.
1: Right, because I was like, wow, the way Andy's acting here is...
3: Yeah. I guess I get where Weird mixes in with Yahoo, two differently crazy people.
0: And with
1: both definitely not appearing on the birth certificate, both first names.
0: And long, crazy hair was and wacky guys.
3: Yes.
0: Yeah, crossover. Yep. But no, well done, Jack, that would pass. Joe...
1: God, I mean, I'm sorry, I'm just still processing the fact that in my head, Zac Efron
3: was starring
1: in a
3: movie.
1: Of all the scripts that he could choose, he decided that he wanted to lend his voice to the Yahoo Sirius story.
0: To be honest, I was as surprised that he wanted to do the Weird Al. Like, it's not too big. It's not, Mike, I've got this wrong. What is it? Come in, Mike.
1: Come in, Mike. He explodes outside when there's a fact wrong.
5: It's Daniel Radcliffe.
0: That's who it is. It's not Zac Efron, it's Daniel Radcliffe. Okay. Yeah. Still.
3: I thought Mike was coming in to say Daniel Radcliffe is the person that Zac Efron is playing in the movie, and that is a weird person to mix up with.
0: No, Daniel Radcliffe, is playing Weird Al Yankovic.
1: That is so strange that I'm intrigued. To have Harry Potter playing Weird Al.
0: Yes.
1: That's multi-generational.
0: Weird Al had similar glasses. Maybe that's how they cast him. Harry Potter, out
1: of respect... To Daniel, I reckon he's got more to bring to the role.
3: Than Zac Efron.
0: No, than just weird glasses.
1: Weird glasses. Jeez.

0: What a mess. All right.
1: That is a mess. Sorry. So, yeah,
0: that is several people we have heard of. Let's see if we can find someone that we haven't thought of this
2: year.
0: We're
2: all over the shop. Ahoy to you, mate.
3: Ahoy, captains and cabin boy Jack.
1: Hello, Joe.
2: Nice. Tell us something.
3: What a long intro that was.
2: It was.
0: Yeah. Right, you're telling us. I mean, so sorry. And good that you represent the listeners there, because everyone's thinking it and you got to voice it.
3: Yes. I was laughing, but there was a lot of stuff that I knew already and you didn't really have an idea. Anyway,
2: yeah, you would have been more accurate.
3: I'm taking a risk because I'm going to name a comedy duo. So that's two people that Andy might have run across in his celebrity shenanigans on the 100. Mm-hmm. But I'm going to say Scared Weird Little Guys.
0: Scaredies. I've thought of the Umbilical Brothers this year, but I haven't thought of the Scaredies.
2: I think I've thought of Here Tripod.
0: You saw Tripod? Okay. What about Bipod? Just the two of them.
3: I was nearly gonna say specifically John Fleming, the tall one from Scared Weird Little Guys.
2: Yeah, no, he's got it.
0: No, that wouldn't have counted because we wouldn't have. I don't know if I know their names.
2: Yep.
0: But, well done.
2: Yeah, you got it. Well got done.
0: It's clear for me. Well done.
2: A comedy song, a duo from the late 90s?
0: Yep. Well, no, I mean, early 2000s, they're still going really strong.
2: Mid-90s
0: to mid-2000s. Andy and I started doing radio, we liked to try and do some funny songs, and we had one of our early bosses say, guys, drop the funny songs. Unless you're as good as the Scared Weird Little Guys, no one wants to hear it.
2: Yeah.
0: So we thought about them a lot back in the day, because every time we thought of a funny song, we'd go, is it as good as the Scared Weird Little Guys? Because that's the whole
3: They've won an ARIA for the best comedy release as well, which, I mean, you don't have to be anyone to do that. So I thought.
2: Yeah, I think that was before it was very coveted and a hard ARIA to win.
0: After that, it became quite a prestigious award.
2: Yeah. Joe, which hat, Nosferatu decked or a Sydney Water signed by Shane Jacobson?
3: Just going to take the Sydney Water.
2: Sydney Water.
0: Wow. Okay.
2: Well, that is a surprise, but Joe, well done. Thank you, my friend. From Joe to Jim. Ahoy, Jim.
4: Ahoy, boys. How are we?
2: Yeah, good. Tell us someone we haven't thought of for a while.
4: I'm hoping Jumping Jai Tarima.
5: Good one.
0: I have, I'm afraid.
2: Really?
0: Yeah, I was. Steve Hooker came up in a conversation the other day.
2: Yes.
0: And he, Jumping Jai, was named in because he was in that same. Was it the same Olympics or are they just both jumping men that represented?
2: Similar period of jumping.
0: Similar period of jumping.
5: I reckon so, Steve came after Jai. Jai was 2000, wasn't he?
4: Yeah, Jai was 2000.
0: But more of an example of like, here's a track or field event that you don't follow week to week.
2: Yeah.
0: But certainly when the Olympics come around, you're all about it. So I have to say in full faith that Jumping Jai had been mentioned in those conversations.
2: Sorry, Jim. Nice one to throw in the mix. Very unlucky. Clinton, ahoy to you.
6: Ahoy, Hamish, Andy, number six.
0: Clinton, who have we not thought of this year?
6: Vulcan from the hit show Gladiators.
2: Bad luck.
0: Yep, no, haven't. What do you mean? Where did you think of him?
2: They're bringing Gladiators back.
0: Did you think of Vulcans or did you think of Gladiators?
2: You think of when you think of Vulcans. And then they did a Where Are They Angel. Now just recently. They got announced probably like 8 weeks ago that they are actually returning with Gladiators.
5: Same Gladiators.
2: Not the same Gladiators. They'd be a bit old.
0: Vulcan, not as hard to get around these days.
2: For people who don't know the show we're talking about, it was essentially you had to combat. Everyday people would combat just very, very muscly people.
0: Combat with padded blocks and stuff. On like gym equipment.
2: Yeah.
0: On lots of padded. There's lots of padded.
5: Kind of like Wipeout, but you had to get past somebody as well.
0: That's true. The obstacles were human.
2: Clinton, will you watch the return of Gladiators?
6: Oh, of course, just to see if they bring back Condor or Blaze or...
0: See, who knows? We wish you'd said Condor.
2: Yeah, that would have been a tough one for us. Clinton, thank you very much. Joe, ahoy to you.
7: Ahoy, lads.
2: Joe, tell us something we haven't thought of for a while.
7: Former Lord Mayor and all-round good guy, John Soh.
0: Oh, from Melbourne. That's got to count, Ando, because I haven't thought of John Soh.
2: No.
0: And we do know him. I mean, there'll be a lot of people listening that didn't know the Lord Mayor of Melbourne, but as Melbourne boys.
2: Yeah, we didn't know him personally.
0: We didn't know him personally, but he had a knack of getting himself in the papers quite a lot for Lord Mayor.
2: Absolutely.
0: John Soh is

0: My bro, I think, was the campaign for Bottle.
1: Joe, you've got yourself a cap.
0: I think he's got it.
1: Nosferatu, well done. Nosferatu or the decked cap, which one would you prefer?
2: I'll go the decked cap.
1: Yeah.
0: That's a pretty smart choice.
1: I mean, they're both great. They're both great caps, so you couldn't have gone wrong. Mate, thanks so much for playing. Appreciate it.
2: Cheers, guys. Cheers.
1: Cheers.
0: Good work.
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2: Jack, you're a board gamer, aren't
3: yes.
2: you? You're a B gamer. Andy, you're a bit of a B gamer.
3: Yeah, I like a board game. Which one's your favourite at the moment?
4: We love Everdell.
3: Everdell? Yeah. I've never heard of that.
2: No. Jack's a board gamer like that goes to board game shops. He's not a Milton Bradley.
3: No.
2: Like, Jack's not playing Connect Four and Monopoly. He's
3: This is a crowd that actually turns their nose up quite heavily at Monopoly.
2: Yeah. And Jack's playing Settlers of Catan and stuff like that.
3: Yeah. Even that is a bit rudimentary.
2: Oh, too commercial.
3: What is
4: that? I like Catan, but I haven't played in years now.
3: What's Everdell?
4: Everdell, it's a world building and resource building, so similar to Catan, but you're woodland creatures.
3: Okay.
4: And you might, build the post office in your city, build the courthouse in your city, that sort of thing.
3: Really?
4: Yeah.
3: What's Catan?
2: Are you like a Mr. Tumnus woodland creature, Jack?
4: Well,
2: like
4: you collect actually all your, as many woodland creatures as you can to your city. So you might have the shop.
2: So you're trying to build the best city.
4: Yes.
3: So this is like when they just rebrand another game, but it's woodland creatures instead of humans.
4: No.
2: Mr. Andy.
3: Do you play this with Bianca?
4: Yes.
2: Yeah.
4: Less now that we've had a son, but it's still our favourite when we get some time to ourselves.
3: How many hours back before the kid, how many hours a week were you collecting woodland creatures?
4: Pretty much if there's anything that we couldn't decide what someone would do, like the dishes or the laundry, well, all right, let's play Everdell to see who does the laundry.
2: 10-hour game should settle it.
3: Hang on, how long does a game take?
4: 45 minutes to an hour.
2: Yeah, like Catan.
3: So the laundry would sit there and then...
4: Yes. Yeah,
3: you would try so hard. You'd be trying so hard to get out of those chores.
2: For Jack, that's a fine time trade-off.
3: Yes. Yeah.
2: I would say I'm the most board game, the most pro board game in the
3: household.
2: Just
3: interrupt one more time. Remember when Jack's like, oh, I don't have a lot of time on my hands for the pod to come to the meeting.
2: No, but the thing is, we know he's got a lot of time for board games because people on chess.com keep rating him out that he's spending like 24 hours a week on chess. He's just moved his habit to the dark web.
3: Yeah.
2: He's still playing a board game.
3: Okay.
2: No, the original board game.
4: We all need leisure time.

0: in our life built
1: we
0: in.
1: We absolutely do. No one is more of a proponent for that than us.
2: Yes.
1: So
2: yes.
1: No arguments here.
2: Yep.
3: I'm pro board game. Mm-hmm. I'm into board games, but not to the Jack level.
0: No.
3: I've had a few experiences where you start to play, like Avalon, for people that know it, is basically the TV show Traders is based off, like, that's like kind of like Mafia or Avalon,
0: great.
3: Isn't it, Jack?
0: And so Secret Island.
2: I would love to play Secret Avalon.
3: The same sort of thing. Yep. Avalon, same sort of thing. There's like good guys and bad guys. You got to figure it out.
0: Yep.
3: But, you know, for some reason it's King Arthur themed, but it has no reason to be.
2: Right.
3: You could just be a good guy or a bad guy. So I'm trying to get the family excited about board games, but I've got to bring it in at like a 6 to 9 year old level. And also Zoe has a very low tolerance for learning new things.
2: Right.
3: Like I can't bring in an advanced one like Woodland 2000 or whatever.
2: Creature.
0: Yeah, no, it is steep learning curves, but then you get rewarded once you know the gameplay.
3: That's Zoe's not interested. Yep. The delayed rewards. Mm. She's like, teach me now or I'm not interested.
2: Yep.
3: How's this though? So the other day Magic Mike, good friend of the show, the show's favorite magician.
2: Yep.
3: He's also a fan of board games. And we were talking about board games and he was like, oh, there's a good one called Herd Mentality. Very easy for the kids. All you got to do is basically everyone gets like a pad and you have to write down. So it might be like name a famous robot.
2: Mm-hmm.
3: And then you have to write down what you think the most common answer would be.
2: Okay.
3: So it's kind of like you it's Family Feud basically. Yeah. You're basically trying to get the...
2: I think. Wasn't that
3: pointless. So you're trying to write down the most common answer. And if you're part of the group that said the most common answer, you get a point.
2: Okay.
3: So... I'm like, we can handle that. Yep. Like, that's a good extended family board game. Now, this is an ad, I suppose, in some ways for Herd Mentality, but this is where it becomes not an ad for it.
2: Mm.
3: Jack, what is the most, and Ando, what is the most important and coveted thing in any board game?
2: The rules.
3: The pad.
2: Oh, yes.
3: The pad that it comes with.
2: Mm.
3: Like, Scattergories is a big one where it's like, don't waste the pad.
0: Don't waste the amount of sheets you got. Do not waste the pad. Yeah.
3: Because
2: if
3: you run out of the Scattergories pad,
2: yes.
3: You're never playing Scattergories again. Yeah. No one's reordering the pad.
2: No.
3: Like, you know how they go in the back, hey, you run out of the pad, go to the website, log on, you're like, no one's doing that. You are only playing the game for as long as the pad lasts.
2: Mm-hmm.
3: Okay? Like, The scraps that you end up playing on, like, you know, everyone's like, double side the pad, don't use a fresh page.
2: My dad will rule lines, and I do the same now, down the middle to split
0: to it double up. The pad.
3: So you don't need all that space.
2: No. Like,
3: don't waste the pad. The friggin' pad.
2: Yeah.
3: And the arrogance, like when you're playing with someone, it's not from the household, where they just tear off a new page of the pad.
2: Oh.
3: Like, whoa. It's like someone... tearing off your grandma's plastic covering on the sofa.
2: Yes.
3: And just go, I'll just sit on the cushions. Like, no. We don't do that. I open up Herd Mentality after hyping the game up.
2: Hmm.
3: No pad.
2: Hmm.
0: What do you mean?
3: Provide
0: your own.
3: No. The box had been packed without one. They just made a mistake at the factory. Because I'd played it with Mike and there's an official pad.
0: Oh, I hate that.
3: And there was no pad. And I just was like, oh my God, this, you can't. Do this.
2: Mm.
3: I can't explain the letdown to the people. Mm. And then I'm rushing around trying to get post-it notes and everyone's always like, why isn't there a pad? There is a pad. It just doesn't appear somehow to have been included in this sealed box. This was a sealed copy of the game.
2: Oh no.
3: I can't vouch this game enough. It's really good fun. Let's get into it. So it's like post-it notes. Well, what are we meant to do? Like, I was like, oh no. This was meant to be so easy. I had an idea. Off the back of this, right? Would we ever release the Hamish and Andy board game?
0: Oh my God.
3: Okay.
2: Good idea.
3: Now it can go one of two ways. We either hand it over to Jack for him to start like crafting how it works.
2: No, God, no.
3: But I mean, here's the other thing. Whatever it is, and it could even just be this, right?
2: My point is though, with the hand it over to Jack thing is suddenly you're collecting and doing all these weird things. It just takes
3: could be too elite.
2: Yeah.
3: Yeah. Well, that's what I mean. He pitches it back to us. We can like dumb it down a bit for the average player. You know, because it could be stuff like, you know, an SP competition or whatever, like as the community chest. Or, right, what if we release Hamish and Andy the board game and you open it up and it's just a selection of multi-use pads for other games? So there is almost no game, but it's an excuse to get a box of

0: of backup pads in your house
1: yes.
0: that would fit most games that require writing down an answer. So by buying someone the Hamish
2: game,
0: and just
2: yeah, because you said it's almost not a game, but it's not a game.
1: It's not a game. Certainly not.
0: Or we include a very, very small token game.
1: Coin flipping
0: but,
1: game.
0: But most, yeah. There's like two small cups and a ball. And it's like, see if you can move the ball from cup to cup. My congratulations, you finished the game. Now please enjoy the pads.
1: My worry is that we're saying no one will replace the pad, which you can just do off the back of a board game.
0: But you wouldn't You wouldn't do that for one pad, but you might buy. Can you imagine someone's delight if you got given for Christmas? You open up a box and you're like, oh my God, it's backup pads.
2: Yeah, but it's got to match your games.
0: But we make them like generic enough pads. So there's big ones, small ones, rule.
2: No, every game has its own like scoring column.
0: Jack,
2: like,
0: we pick the 8 most popular formats and we do a selection of pads. So you're getting a box full of backup pads.
1: I feel like it's a stationary replenishment is what we're offering.
0: We are. It's not disguised as a board
1: that
0: game.
1: Exciting. Stationary replenishment.
0: All right, what about this? Board game. Fine.
1: I did like
0: go back to the original idea and we make Hamish and Andy the board game. But if there's pads involved,
2: it's huge.
0: I'm not doing this unless you get more pads in our game than any other board game on the market.
1: No, there'll be a pad surplus for
0: like
1: sure.
0: Like a wafer thin board
1: and
0: the whole thing's pads. It's like thousands of pads.
1: Done.
0: That's our competitive advantage. Whatever the gameplay is, Jack, you're in charge of coming up with some ideas to make it good.
2: I would love that.
1: Yeah.
0: But what I bring to the table is we promise you will never have the feeling of running out of the paper.
1: Done.
0: That's our edge.
1: Hey, to close out today, we talked about it last week, and we've probably been avoiding talking about it again because we're at a loss, aren't we?
0: Oh, yeah.
1: We're at a loss.
0: No one expected this spanner in the works to be thrown. No one expected this fake chicken to be thrown amongst the crocodiles. Mm. Confusing if you're a crocodile and a fake chicken gets thrown in.
1: Yes.
0: What is this? This is not what we're used to. Mm. For the croc wars that are happening in the north, that were happening in Darwin, we've been following all year. Original croc jumping tours, spectacular croc jumping tours. As you probably heard on last week's show, for the vast majority of people that are listening in order, out of nowhere and unrelated to us, for their own reasons, the original croc jumping tours has decided to close down. Mm. After 38 years of operation, they're shutting on October the 31st. Why is this relevant to us? Well, as you also might have heard, we booked flights to Darwin and we're taking the whole team up. And again, this isn't top priority, but it is a factor. We've booked a sunset jet ski cruise, or we're interested in booking one, and just a bunch of other fun stuff in Darwin we're excited to do. Anyway, that's not the priority. Just mentioning it just because it's a fun thing to think about.
1: Yes.
0: Anyway, we're off on a peace mission to bring these two warring companies together.
1: Mm.
0: Enough of the
1: focus.
0: Silliness. Yeah. That was the main focus. Enough of the silliness. Come on, guys. Yeah. It's been decades of hijinks, but now let's all, wouldn't this be fun? And the peace process was looking good. We're going to sit down and put the feuding aside, look at working together in the future, and hopefully exchange one compliment per side. That now, life doesn't work out the way you plan. No one was expecting Tony to shut down original croc jumping tours entirely because of a dispute he's having with the government and some demands they haven't met.
1: So it leads
0: looks up, like that's happening.
1: Looks up to the situation, and we've had to think about it, and we're still going to go up.
0: Jack wants the tour. Jack wants the jet skis.
1: And we'll do up there, we don't know. Will we be able to crowbar some kind of peace talks in and claim a triumph? Probably.
0: It's not a crowbar though, Ando. No. Look, let me ask you this.
1: Okay.
0: If we go, just answer yes or no to this.
1: Sure.
0: Hamish and Andy and Jack went to Darwin, where for decades there has been a rivalry between two small businesses.
1: Mm-hmm.
0: There was hijinks. There was some tricks played on each other.
1: Yes.
0: And just a general air of rivalry.
1: Yes.
0: So much so that one wouldn't go one side of the bridge, one wouldn't go the other side of the bridge.
1: Yes.
0: When Hamish, Andy and Jack came home, that was all over.
2: There was never a shenanigan or trick played ever again.
0: And there was peace.
1: That's great. That'll be the headline.
0: And that begins the spin. Because I also think the timing on this couldn't be worse. When are we scheduled to go? Like the weekend of the 4th or something?
1: Yeah, the 4th.
0: So we're scheduled to go that weekend to Darwin. Tony's come out and gone, I'm closing the business 31st. Again, nothing to do with us, but boy, oh boy, the timing is couldn't be worse.
1: It's inconvenient, Tony.
0: If we had been there a week earlier, like we can't go because we've got stuff on with families and stuff. If we'd have gone a week earlier,
1: yes,
0: we could have got the peace deal.
1: Yeah, done, and then he could close.
0: Like absolute buzzer beater.
1: Yes.
0: Just to be like, do you agree to peace between the businesses? He'd be like, yeah, mate, I'm closing on Sunday, so I don't care. I'd be like, yeah, but for the next, do you agree
1: for the next four days
0: or whatever?
1: Yeah.
0: Peace. Yeah, sure. Have four days of peace, no worries.
1: Let's still try and meet.
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8: Haim, I wanted to kick off today's show because a little while ago we started the Fill the Gap initiative. I found my old denture, the left front incisor tooth.
9: And is it as inside? Is that what the front teeth are?
8: Mm.
9: Are they the incisors?
8: I think so. Right. Yeah.
9: And let's not. I mean,
8: no.
9: We don't want to take away the hardest part of Mike's job if he wants to do incisors, canines, and molars for another episode. There we go, Mike. I might just put a timesheet in there for half a day's work. Because I thought of three things that related to each other.
8: And Haim, similar to mullets for monies for mates, when we've come across in our lives a bodily item. I suppose it is a bodily item that it's we gonna feel be a, is no longer useful to us personally. Mm-hmm. We think we try to give it on some kind of initiative.
9: But not just any old body item, Ando. Right. This actually isn't a body item. It's a fake body item of yours. Mine was my real hair.
8: We shaved off. Yeah.
9: My real mullet that we shaved off and stuck to a swimming cap that hopefully hid the scalp and you could put the mullet on your head and it would look like you had a real mullet.
8: Mm.
9: That, in this day and age of identity theft, that's a much higher risk for me to farm out so much of my DNA. But, Ando, you're safe here because this is a plastic tooth.
8: That's true.
9: It just fits your mouth perfectly.
8: But we did offer it as part of the Fill the Gap initiative as well. So many people have written in with missing a tooth, and so I've just got a few of the selects to run by you today.
10: The Fill the Gap initiative. If you're missing a front left tooth, the number 9 central incisor, or find yourself missing a front left tooth, the number 9 central incisor, we'll fill the gap. The gap between the original and your replacement, and the gap in your face.
8: So, Ham,
9: so many gaps out there, Ando. Yeah. How are the emails coming in are unbelievable.
8: I know. Thank you
9: Gap
8: for the
9: City.
8: Thank you for the accompanying photos as well, everybody. That really gave me a chuckle. We'll put them up at hamishandy.com. This is from Holly in the US. Such
9: we might put them up.
11: Also, what if people are just trusting that photo
9: that's
11: with
9: anonymous,
11: you?
9: Yeah.
11: Oh, like, hello, this is me with a gap tooth that I'm shy about and I want to fill. And then you're saying,
9: I haven't smiled for 20 years.
11: We'll put that on social media.
9: Well, there's only one way to get over the fear. Yeah, we might put it up. Because I was just thinking, if I was listening to this and I didn't have a gap, how excited am I to see gaps on people I don't know? I don't know if it's...
8: Hey.
9: If it's a rush to the phone to check the gram.
8: I beg to differ.
9: Now I hope all the comments for anything we put up this week are flooded with, yeah, this is great, but where's the gap?
12: Where's the teeth? We want to see the holes.
8: Holly in the United States, perfect timing for the Fill the Gap initiative. Here's this. I still have a baby tooth and I'm 34 years old.
9: Wow. Oh, wow. That's time to come out.
8: It does not have an adult tooth pushing it out.
9: So it just never left?
8: Never left. It's getting infected, needs extraction.
9: Right.
8: I'd like to save some costs on the procedure. Just knock that out rather than replace it. Just put Andy's tooth in there.
9: And it's a front, it's that same tooth. She has a baby front tooth.
8: It's a strange thing, isn't it?
11: And now I do want to go to Instagram and see the photo. You're right.
9: Yeah, take it back. I did say we might. And it's firming up.
8: It's firming up. This is from Jacob. He's in Australia. I believe I'm the perfect candidate for the fill the gap and also the mullet. So he wants the mullets for Money's for Mates.
9: What's the combo?
8: I lost my two front teeth due to an e-scooter event. You can call it an accident, mate. It's not an event. We're not
9: special
8: selling tickets.
9: Event. I think there's a ton of those events going on at the moment.
8: Oh,
9: you
8: yeah.
9: either see people on e-scooters who've just done away with the helmet theory.
8: Yeah.
9: But even so, with the helmet, like, you see people with the softest place piece of hard plastic on their head, like quite often, like over another hat. It's the most token
8: wobbling
9: helmet of all times.
8: Well.
9: Like, you might as well just, like, well, I finished a punnet of raspberries and I popped that on my head. Wobbling around, like, you're absolutely landing on your face if you have an accident.
8: Yes. He, so, an e-scooter event, he lost his two front teeth. He also lost his

0: a great moustache. Both two front teeth are out, but bald.
1: This is from, what's your feeling on that, Andrew? Would you be happy? That's obviously a gap you cannot fill unless you put the tooth in sideways. And then, of course, it wouldn't have the depth and you'd have a reverse beaver, which is your two front teeth shorter than the rest, not longer than the rest. So both are bad options.
0: Down the list, has kicked you down the list.
1: You're either reducing the gap or it's a reverse beaver.
0: Billy Elwood from New Zealand. Ahoy, gentlemen. You're not going to believe this. We are, because you wrote in. We are. This just so happens.
1: We might not.
0: I have lost my front left tooth. Hockey-related incident.
1: Okay.
0: My current replacement tooth keeps breaking quite frequently. I think Andy would have got a stronger model back in the day.
1: He did. He went to quite a must-be-nice dentist.
0: Yes. So that's of interest.
1: Keeps breaking.
0: Mm. So that's...
1: Do you remember being offered teeth of various tensile strength?
0: No, I don't think it wasn't like when, you know, looking at a coffin, you go, this is entry level.
1: And then they did the one like, and we could, of course, oh, no, don't worry about that one. I mean, no one's strong enough to take that one. Oh, no, no, let me have a look. No. It's made from Wolverine claws.
0: Hey, and this is from Theo. He said, ahoy, fellas, I got a tooth knocked out 4 years ago.
1: Still out.
0: After two failed implants, I'm still missing the tooth. It's not the front left, but I feel like it'll fit just fine.
1: This is great. This is the equivalent of like, hey, do you have these in a US 12? No, we have a women's 7. All right, I'll take those.
0: I do like this shoe. Yeah, as you can see, I already have a mullet, but would happily try the other one.
1: And double mullet and your tooth. Well, that seems like a good candidate. Do you know which tooth it is? Is it the front right or is it just not even one of the incisors?
0: Just alongside the front. So I'm not sure what that's called.
1: Are they your eye teeth or your canines? One of those.
0: Yeah, okay.
1: Don't want to steal Mike's job. But don't you think that would... I mean, it's not our job to say what looks good, what doesn't, but I mean, three front teeth in a row would draw the eye.
0: Yeah, I'm not sure.
2: The front tooth is flatter than the others, I feel.
0: Yeah.
1: Well, yeah, they're definitely different shaped teeth. I mean, again, if Channel 9 ever brings out a dental version of the block, I think the judges would be walking through going, something about the three front teeth. It's an interesting way to decorate your mouth. It just draws the eye in a curious way.
0: I'm more of a traditionalist. I like to be more classic. This is from Jason King. Ahoy, gents, writing on behalf of my partner, Bonnie. Yeah. She had a horror run with her left front, so it fits the bill for that, and she'd like to fill the gap. She had a face plant after a few sherbets nearly 12 months ago. Haven't been able to get a proper permanent tooth sorted. She has her own denture. They've nicknamed Grant Denture.
1: Very good.
0: Grant doesn't seem to fit all that well. So like Cinderella, maybe you've got the golden chomper and it might just slide perfectly into her mouth. Interesting. This one's interesting as well, Ham, from Gemma.
1: Ace Dentura. What's that, Jack? Silver Plus?
2: That's a gold.
0: Gold, great.
1: That's gold, really. Ace Dentura. Okay, thank you.
0: This is from Gemma. This is my dad, Tony. The ripe old age of 77 is contemplating getting braces to close the gap. He's got a really large gap in his two front teeth at the top. We're thinking perhaps he could use Andy's teeth just as a middle tooth. Going back to the three front teeth.
1: Three front teeth is it's more of an unorthodox way to arrange the teeth. Do you really think he would have a gap that's one tooth wide?
0: Well, you can go to the Instagram. Ooh. It's a big gap.
2: Could you turn the tooth on its side?
1: We are putting this up. We're calling it now, baby. We're putting it up.
0: It's a pretty big gap.
1: And you reckon it's one tooth wide? That's outrageous. Think about how wide a tooth is.
0: Yeah.
1: It's that big.
0: Yeah, I reckon it's...
1: Okay, because I do like the idea of braces being involved. Like, let's say someone was missing their front left.
0: Yeah.
1: And they put yours in and the braces were used to squeeze alongside it.
0: Oh, okay. Yeah, I know what you're saying.
1: That's almost like a please Andy, because it would be like such a perfect fit.
0: Yeah. Final one. Not sure if this one is right for us. This is Lara. From Australia, she says, boys, this is my daughter, Scout. She's in need of any teeth and is also bald now. I think she's just a bit
1: young. a baby. I'd be nervous just for a choking hazard situation too.
0: They were my favourites out of probably 50 I would say, Jack.
2: And remind me, what do they have the tooth for, a week, a month?

0: How long do they get it for?
1: We didn't discuss. Oh, we might.
2: Well, I think what we, because obviously, like, next show as we plan will be in Darwin.
1: Yeah,
2: we'll be from Darwin. We're going on the weekend. It will be a lot of Darwin content, and we still do want to take Andy's tooth.
3: That's right.
2: Initially, the tooth was going to live up there, but I think we just want to take the tooth, put it on a necklace around a crocodile's neck so that we have the world first reverse image of a crocodile wearing a human tooth necklace.
3: Opposed to a human wearing a croc tooth necklace.
2: Which, by the way, we're all definitely getting.
3: Yep.
2: Agreed?
3: Yeah,
2: so we can all wear it in the photo?
3: Yes, yes.
2: After we bring it back, because the croc won't want to keep it.
3: No.
2: I mean, he will, because he'll be like, oh, look, you know, being a crocodile is all about showing that you're an alpha and getting a mate, and this will really help me or make me look very attractive. But we're like, mate, sorry, we're interfering with nature. You have to do that on your own. We can't be seen assisting you dominating your patch of the river.
3: Mm-hmm.
2: So we have to take the tooth back from him.
3: We might give him a nice little spray of Andy by Hamish's. And
2: we're like, we can help you out for this week, but then you are on your own. And then it will be up for grabs. Then so one of these people will get the tooth.
3: Who
2: do you like, Andy? I mean, it is your tooth. I liked the... I can't remember her name, but the guy that wrote him for his girlfriend.
3: Bonnie. Yeah, I think.
2: I also like the guy whose tooth had been snapping a lot. I felt like he could be a good candidate.
3: Both good candidates, both front left incisors. So both actually the actual tooth required. I think.
2: Sorry, the last one. Do we throw the roughy in and go send it to the guy where it's the tooth next to his two front teeth?
3: Yep.
2: So we could, I mean. Is it just me, or is there excitement there to see if three front teeth works?
3: Yeah,
2: as a concept?
3: Yeah, I thought about that.
2: If it doesn't fit, he's got to send it back, and then it goes to one of the other two.
3: Yeah, yeah, that's great. And don't be like one of Cinderella's sisters going, "Oh no, I'm pretty sure it fits." We will know.
2: Look at that. Right. That does not fit, Catherine. Not the one.
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2: Perth.
3: Ahoy to me, Ori Noko, Hamish.
4: Ahoy, Shemi and Ori, I'll knocko it.
3: Ahoy to me, slender snouted, Jack.
5: Okay.
4: Which
5: I would be happy to be because I've got quite a big snout in real life.
4: Quite a slender one. Yes.
5: It is actually a bit pointy.
3: It is.
4: It's certainly not a wide nose.
3: As another large-nosed man, Jack, I too would look. If we were both going in for a two-for-one nose op, we would opt for a slender snout. If that was in the catalogue, I would think.
4: I don't think mine's too small, but I was going to say I'd take a piece of yours and could I pop it in my

0: I wouldn't
1: Any
0: do
1: thoughts,
0: that.
1: Guys? Do you want me to add what I am?
2: Yeah. Sorry, we're a breed of something. Could be terriers. Let's see.
1: Salt water.
2: Oh, Crocs.
1: We are breeds of Crocs.
2: Yes, Crocs.
1: Haim, you're from Colombia in Venezuela, the Orinoco.
2: And that's a good trivia question because I kind of thought Crocs were only in Australia.
1: And you are found in Western Central Africa, the slender-snouted Jacko. Saltwater, of course, Northern Australia. And we're going to be heading there soon enough.
2: Maybe are we the only country with salties? That's what I might be thinking of.
1: I think, good question. Don't know.
2: Slender nose, I don't think a slender nose could handle the power of salt water. I think
3: it can filter it properly.
2: I think it'd get too clogged up with salt in no time. Be like when they leave the salt out at cafes and it gets humid and it gets all clogged up. You'd have to put rice in your nose. Ando, of course we're deep in settling or bringing peace to the north.
1: Yeah.
2: The other day I came across another original battle.
1: Oh, I love this.
2: Another product using original to perhaps ward off, you know, competitors. Mm-hmm. And it is a good trick in the game. Like Arnott's Biscuits.
1: Yeah.
2: Their slogan is accept no substitutes, I think, or something like that.
1: And they're called Arnott's Originals.
2: That's right. They go hard on it, don't they?
1: Really
2: they go very hard in the biscuit world.
1: Yeah.
2: Because... Again, I'm making this up and just suspecting, but you get the feeling that they were first to the biscuit game?
1: Yes. Well, first of those style of biscuits.
2: And then as soon as you make one, you go, these are easy. These are easy to make and people love them.
1: Yeah.
2: Guys,
1: make one of these.
2: Someone's going to do this. Like we have to think of a way to ward off, you know, people love biscuits and they don't love us. They love the biscuits.
1: Yep.
2: So if someone else comes along and they make these for someone else, cheaper, I think our biscuit fans will go there. Like, they don't love us personally.
1: Yes.
2: They just like a sugary, hard-baked treat with their cup of tea. And I guess to some extent that's worked. Arnott's is a big company. They've defended the turf well.
1: Yep.
2: Would you say?
1: I agree. And I think by putting original on something, it feels more trusted. I don't know why.
2: Yep. Oh, because they're saying, well, we wouldn't have stuck around this long.
1: Yep.
2: And we
1: did.
2: Because if you went into a store and it was like, you know, butternut biscuits, first ever packet.
1: Yeah.
2: I don't know if I want those.
1: Yes.
2: I think I'd like to see them get some runs on the board before I eat their first ever packet of biscuits.
1: But I
2: fingers crossed. Hope you love them. Hoping to be around for some time.
1: You're right. If they've been around for 40 years, they know what they're doing by now. But also I think what the original helps you out is to say, we did the research and development. We know at its core what it is.
2: Yep.
1: We're not trying to reverse engineer a biscuit. We know what made it a biscuit to begin with in the right order. And I think
2: everyone's trying to copy us.
1: Yeah,
2: that's good. That is true. So I know, I mean, people bloody love biscuits. Here's the other original company, Sea Monkeys.
1: Oh.
2: Did you have Sea Monkeys as a kid?
1: No, I never had them.
3: Yes. Very uneventful.
1: They're like a little...
2: That's the right way to describe sea monkeys.
1: They're like a little bacteria or something.
2: I think they're sea lice. I think they're a tiny shrimp.
3: Yeah. But
2: they are a living organism.
3: Yeah. Mm. But on the ads and on the packaging, they look like these big underwater lizard dragons.
1: Yeah.
3: That are having
2: they're not many armed, hilarious, jovial, pink creatures of the sea who are wearing crowns and waistcoats and tickling each other and having fun in their kingdom.
1: Right.
2: That's how sea monkeys are advertised on the box.
1: Mm-hmm.
2: And I would have thought, like, in this day and age, you know, when like even the most ridiculous disclaimers are on ads and stuff, like you see like an ad where it's like a house blows up and they have to put in small print, like, oh, don't blow up your house. Like you have to cover everything in ads these days. At no point, and I scoured it. So Rudy was given a pack of sea monkeys from a birthday party. Nowhere on the box does it go, by the way, the sea monkeys aren't these things, these pink animals. So it literally just says, these are sea monkeys. This is what you buy. I'm so really surprised someone hasn't sued them.
1: Yeah.
2: Like it literally at no point goes, by the way, this is just a cartoon that has nothing to do with what you bought.
3: And because one by one, every kid will be disappointed by sea monkeys.
2: Rudy asked, do we feed them bananas? it's this little, it's this tiny tub of water that you put powder in, which is the sea lice eggs.
1: And then what happens?
2: So you

0: And to wait a week.
1: Yeah.
0: And like, this is no one. I reckon I would be so surprised to find it if anyone's kept sea monkeys alive for longer than 14 days, if
1: and,
0: at all.
1: And where, how big do they grow? They're tiny. Oh,
0: they're tiny. They're like wiggling around. They're kind of like, you know, you can see movement in there, but they're like fleas.
1: Like tiny worms.
0: Well, it's sort of like seeing a dust mite or something.
2: No, even a worm is way too generous for what it is. No, way too generous.
0: You're way too big. Like, think the size of eye poo in the morning and a small fleck.
2: Yeah.
0: Such a small fleck you wouldn't even bother telling your friend they have it in their eye.
2: Right. you see it in the water and you just think it's part of, like, imperfections in the water.
1: Right.
0: You have to look so closely to go, that is moving. No, they're not, Andy. We can't stress this enough. They're the worst things in the world. They're a speck of dust.
1: Okay.
0: They're a speck of dust that if you watch for a long time, you will see that it is moving in a way slightly different than gravity or the tide of the water.
1: Yeah.
0: And you go, okay, that thing's moving independently.
1: Okay.
0: That's as good as it gets.
1: Mm-hmm.
0: They are not, it's not a kingdom of aquatic beasts.
1: Okay.
0: As advertised.
1: Yeah.
0: Yeah. Like, Root genuinely is furious with the sea monkey situation in her bedroom. But sea monkeys are onto an absolute belter here because they're selling you dust into a plastic container and a little plastic castle. And then a week later, you're meant to put in the extra food. And there's all these rules like, you might not have, you make sure it's got this amount of sunlight and make sure the water's right. But all just lots of ass covering for, you can't get us for the fact that these things aren't going to be exciting and alive. And then, of course, like every kid that's been given sea monkeys, the parents get the blame because you're setting it up.
1: Yeah.
0: And then Rudy's like, where are they? Why are they dead? You didn't feed them properly. Honey, they're the worst things in the world. And then the sea monkey people know this. They're just selling you a complete fantasy.
1: Yep.
0: And they're claiming the original. So someone's definitely tried to get in on the sea monkey game and gone, you know, we're spectacular sea monkeys or we're the newest sea monkeys. And sea monkeys have pushed them back out and gone, no, we're original.
1: So
0: they've held firm.

0: characters and the king and the queen of the sea monkey world. Yep. And then the original tried to sue him and go, well, but these aren't real. What are you suing? Show me the king and the queen of the sea monkey world.
1: Bring him in. We want him in court. Like, we should do it just to smoke these bastards out.
2: Guys, I'm not sure if you saw these on your side of the fence, Ham, but I saw a few alert listeners bring me to the attention of something that was just so magnificent. Sometimes you have a great ally of the show.
1: Yep.
2: When we love all the listeners, don't get us wrong.
3: Very much
2: so. There's some soldiers that rise to the top and do something extra brilliant on behalf of the show, the people show. And today's candidate for that medal.
1: Boy, a medal presentation.
2: Is the Channel 7 Brisbane weatherman. His name's Tony.
1: Yep.
2: And on the 4:50 bulletin, 4:50 p.m., so that's getting close to prime time.
1: I'd still be at work, but yep.
2: He decided to weave into his weather report as many Hamish and Andy references as you could imagine.
1: Did he really? Could this be a coincidence?
2: Have a listen, see whether you think it's a coincidence.
1: Okay.
4: Good afternoon, Ahoy Queensland. You're watching 7 News. Checking the weather now, and off the back of the mandated break over the weekend, it started warming up today. Let's go back to the beginning and see what's driving our weather. And a high just offshore here is weaseling a little bit further away today, while an inland trough digs in over western Queensland and pushes hot air in ahead of it. Tomorrow, that trough moves across with gusto and, with a bit of power, moves that dome of hottest air with it across Queensland. The high offshore will peter out. Oh. Around the capitals tomorrow, cool with showers in Melbourne and Hobart, and a different story in Darwin, up to 35 degrees. Maybe you're headed up for a croc jumping tour. For northern Queensland, Mount Isa pushes up to 39 degrees. I hope your air conditioner is easy to use. It must be nice living in Mackay tomorrow, though. Sunshine and 29. Over southern districts, fire dangers worsen. Extreme for the Darling Downs. To all of our firefighters, take a bow. A big thanks for using your special skills to keep us safe. It'll be another tricky day ahead. Roma, 39 degrees. A warm evening if you're out trick-or-treating for Halloween. My favourite's back in the day, a bit of Toblerone, maybe some Maltesers. Good luck. And for surfers, the swell is dropping down to a better size for the common man. Kendall, about 2 foot.
5: Tony, thank you. I'm with you. Toblerone, a bit spiky, but definitely the best.
0: Oh, that is brilliant.
1: That is unbelievable. And they ended on a split 2 foot Tony. Because he's gone, the swell's down to 2 foot, and she's coming with Tony. I'm with you. That is elite.
0: Incredible, wasn't it?
1: That's elite.
0: So we don't have a medal, but I feel like we need to make one up. That's a token of no value heading Tony's way.
1: I mean,
0: it's got to be better than that, doesn't it?
1: It's got to be a coin for both of them, doesn't it?
0: Yeah, I think so.
1: It just has to be a coin.
2: Just so, for people who are overseas listening, Brisbane's a massive city. Like, this isn't regional town.
1: This wasn't a guy trying out on community TV.
2: Seven is one of the most prominent networks. So,
0: but I would say for people who aren't aware of the podcast, he got away with it. Yeah. Nothing seemed forced.
1: It was actually beautiful language. Yeah. I think that they would have got people writing in to Channel 7, Brizzy going, look, I don't know what got into Tony, but I love his new vocab, and I hope he keeps using it because I want to hear words like gusto. I want to hear hot fronts that have dug in. I want to hear Peter outs. I want to hear Maltese's references. Finally, someone's saying it how we talk.
2: Yep. Tony, take a bow, whether it's deep like Hamish's or pretty substandard like mine. We really appreciate you, bud.
1: Oh, my God.
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1: Ando, Halloween just been and gone.
2: Yes. You guys do Halloween.
1: We love Halloween.
2: I've never done it.
1: Yeah, do it. It's good
2: fun. And not even as a kid. No.
1: You've never trick-or-treated?
2: No.
3: Wow.
2: And the only memory
1: Mate,
2: of
1: if I'd have known, we would have got you out there. Well, what would you have gone as?

0: Yes, I think I've mentioned this before. Sultanas, packets of Sultanas instead of chocolate,
1: mm-hmm. yeah.
0: and gave it to two or three guys from up the road, three doors up, the Thomas boys.
2: Yep, good name.
0: And we were all around the kitchen table and we heard a little bit of a kerfuffle, which was them removing the flywire screen from outside the window of our kitchen table and then throwing all the Sultanas through at the family. So they've gone for more message. Of a trick.
2: Well, a trick. More of a protest, wasn't it? I mean, they are just rejecting the notion of that as a treat.
0: Mm-hmm.
2: To some people, like at the zoo, I think, when it's like,

0: normal diet. But yep. I think, yeah, Halloween kids are more after
1: candy.
0: Something packs more of a punch than dried fruit.
1: Yes.
0: So even maybe if you're in a family that's a very, very zero sugar family, sultanas would be a wonderful treat.
1: I don't think we even were. I think it was just more just...
0: No, because this was the 80s. Like, yeah. Mostly it was a thing you'd heard about that Americans do back yep. then. Like, yep. We only got into Halloween as kids because our neighbors were from America originally.
1: That's exactly...
0: And they were like, we're going to do it. And we're like, oh, right, so what do you do? Like, who do you want to be? I remember going as Indiana Jones, which was me in my school uniform with Dad's a Kubera. So I'm in my little black tracksuit and some rope that I just got from the garage just to go, yeah, that's my whip.
1: Yep.
0: And then going, anyway, and then people being like, oh, sure. Well, we have choc chip muesli bars. We're like, yeah, we'll take it. And it was like bright sunshine because it was about like 4 in the afternoon. It was just something to do after school. But anyway, things have changed now. Not actually what I want to talk about, but Halloween, yeah, we went. The kids love it, obviously, for obvious reasons.
1: Free candy.
0: I try to go pretty hard on the guys. Yep, we can decorate the house. No spiders.
1: Yeah.
0: I don't like the fake spiders because I'm severely arachnophobic. Mm-hmm. This, of course, is a big mistake because it just is an absolute green light for fake spiders galore. So I find it quite a terrifying few weeks in the lead up and during, just because, and we decorate the front of the house now. That's become a thing in our house. And I, for the first few days of doing
1: that. Is there a lot of people in your street doing it or?
0: Yeah, it's not uncommon in the neighborhood. I'd say, you know, 1 in 10 houses does it.
1: Okay.
0: But it's probably just all the houses with kids about our age. I forget that it's out there and we've got a gate. And so you walk through the gate and especially early morning, the first few days you've done it, like we have a zombie hanging off the gate and I absolutely shit myself if it's like, sometimes I'm leaving the house very, very early, like at 6 o'clock.
1: Yeah.
0: So you're just sort of waking up and this body drags in front of you. So you're like, oh my God. And also and I try and collect all the spiders up from around the house and chuck them out. But then I forget I've thrown the fake ones. Yeah. Then I forget that I've thrown them in the bin. So then the next time you go to put a banana peel in the bin or something, you're like, oh, there's a tarantula in there. So here's what I wanted to talk about.
1: Mm-hmm.
0: There's a lot of supernatural stuff that happens around Halloween. Mm-hmm. Like there's a lot of, you know, people dress up as different supernatural figures. I have done some research. Would you guys be interested in playing Hamish's there's a reason for this, but I'll tell you in a sec. Hamish's supernatural quiz, I'll quiz you about different supernatural beings and we'll see who knows the most about the supernatural.
1: Sure.
0: Interested?
1: Yeah.
0: Yes. Okay, great. Okay, commence.
2: Supernatural quiz.
0: Andy.
1: Yes.
0: Which mythical creature subsists by feeding on the vital essence of the living, specifically blood. And in European folklore, they were undead creatures that often visited loved ones at night and bit them.
1: Vampires.
0: Andy, correct. Well done. You had one supernatural point.
1: Okay.
0: Jack, which animal in folklore was an individual who can shapeshift into another thing specifically on a full moon?
3: Werewolf.
0: Interesting. Pause the game.
3: Okay.
0: I have a confession to make. Mm. The game was a scam. The game was a ruse, Ando, because somebody wrote in during the week, okay, and they had a question. They said, in episode 168 of the podcast,
1: okay,
0: which is quite a while ago, this came in from Arya. Says, ahoy, gentlemen. I'm listening from the start.
1: Mm-hmm. Thank you.
0: I'd like a query about number 6 I'd like resolved. Just finished listening to episode 168, and in the first 2 minutes of the episode, you guys are talking about board games. You talk about werewolves. I swear Jack is saying werewolf, not werewolf. Is he doing a bit, or is this how he says werewolf? Now, Jack, I have to say, from what I just heard, you did say werewolf. Do you think now that, I mean, I know this is petty, but we will go to any lengths to launch an inquiry if we're asked by the listeners.
1: You've lost the L and you're doing double OF.
3: If I was to spell it on a piece of paper, I would.
0: Do you know
3: I
0: it's
3: certainly
0: werewolf?
3: Know that there's an L in there.
1: Okay.
3: If I'm saying werewolf, I'm not doing a bit.

0: It's just maybe I'm speaking so fast trying to get the words out that I'm just skipping over the L.
1: Right. I just wanted to check, and we have an obligation. I mean, if people email in and they want investigations, I think it's our job to launch one, usually under the ruse of something else.
2: Yes.
1: So we had, I mean...
0: It was a long ruse, wasn't it?
1: Well, we got distracted talking about Halloween, but it was meant to be quite a short supernatural quiz, just happens to fall in the week of Halloween. Now, the ruse worked.
2: Yeah,
1: because he did say werewolf.
2: And we got him in the trap.
1: This is the original episode from 168, okay. Just in case you're not sure. This is
2: how many years ago is this? Two?
1: Oh, be a fair while. Yeah. This is the original case study. 168,
2: 1 year ago.
1: Okay. Yep.
0: The game is called Ultimate Werewolf.
1: Okay.
0: One person in the group becomes the werewolf and we have to try to find it. It's a bit like Mafia. You have to try to find out who the werewolf is.
2: Yeah, there's a lot of wolf, isn't there? There's not much wolf.
1: There was maybe a hint of L in the last one. This is the three werewolves montage together.
0: Werewolf. It actually does sound like wolf, doesn't it?
2: Yeah.
1: This is them slowed down by 50%.
2: Right.
0: Werewolf.
2: Yeah, you don't hear any L, do you?
1: Now, if it was a bit, this is absolutely your moment to go, guys, I've been doing my own bit where I've been dropping L's out of words and I've been waiting for someone to notice.
2: Is it a bit?
0: This is not a bit, no.
1: Not a bit.
0: I'm hearing this this feels like I'm hearing it for the first time.
1: Gotcha. Just sort of bring it up. Out of an obligation to Arya, we obviously all have speech impediments too, so we won't begin witch hunts about pronunciations. No. I just want to check.
0: This is coming back to me. I've got now a memory of my grandma trying to teach me the difference between saying the word lion, like the animal, and line, like something you would draw with a pen.
2: Yes.
0: And I couldn't understand the difference. And she was like, no, say lion. And I was like, lion. I'm just having a flashback of that now.
2: Well, the flashback for me was when Hawks came to the show and said, I've got an idea for a great new segment. Can you call me? And I said, what is it? He says, it's Korea. He goes, I'll say one and you've got to let me know whether I'm saying Korea or Korea. And I said, that's pretty clear, I think.
0: Yeah, I never remember playing this game.
1: No, I think we sort of shut it down because we acknowledged that those three words sound similar. But I don't know if we saw the longevity in how to go, well, it's Thursday, which means we are playing Korea. And we might bring back Werewolf at a later date. But I hope you're satisfied.
2: Do you reckon you'll try and change?
0: No, because at this stage, why try to...
2: Always try and better yourself.
0: No.
1: But also, it might have been since you were a little kid that you say it in a cute way and you just never got corrected. That's possible too.
0: Yes, and I also remember you guys said I say mirror wrong and I just...
1: Who?
0: Mirror, like a mirror, mirror on the wall.
2: Oh, that's worse than the wall.
1: Here's this episode. Like M-E-R-R-A.
0: Yeah, but to me, it's mirror, like M-I-R-R-O-R. It doesn't sound that different to me, but...
1: Interesting.
2: We know you're colorblind, but you might be vowel blind.
1: Could be a few consonants.
0: Can it just be a different accent, like slightly different. I'm part of a different part of Melbourne from you guys, so maybe it's like a regional dialect.
1: We say werewolf and mirror.
0: That'll be it.
2: Hey, we are heading to Darwin next week. Next week's show will be from Darwin as we try to put to bed the croc wars that have raged for, 40, 50 years.
1: 40, 50 years, Ando. Peace in the North, peace in the North. Hear ye, peace in the North. We come with good wishes for all businesses, all small businesses in the North. And the three of us and the rest of the team, we booked our flights. As we mentioned on last week's show, we booked our flights. We're like, let's do this. Come on, we've been flirting with this all year. Book our flights to Darwin.
2: Yep.
1: And then, just to recap in case anyone's dipping in and out of the episodes, then it came out that the original croc jumping tours... in an unrelated maneuver to our activities, before we could bring peace to the region, have decided to cease operations due to a bunch of other logistical factors. Where does this leave the peace process? don't you need two operational sides to have peace? Yeah, but it's so close. Mm. You know, we're only missing it by a matter of days. Mm. We still think it's still a nice feeling to bring peace, regardless of who's operating what business the next weekend.
2: We got accused on email of forging forth with this for the want of a fun trip to Darwin. Now, that could not be... What?
1: Yeah, no. What? Because of the jet ski tours.
2: Yeah, exactly. That could not be further from...
1: Oh, okay. Yeah. Here's me with a wife and two kids. I'm like, oh, let me, you know, I'm just going to go to Darwin, George, just because we're staying at the casino. You know? That's gross. That's gross. you're not the only one crying. I'm crying too because that's a really hurtful thing to say.
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3: Because what's a restful habit that you'd like to prioritise?
1: What about a bit more Tommy free time? 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
18: 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Taking a first check. The freeways are travelling really well heading into the city. No issues or delays. Just a reminder, it is back to school from today for pretty much all the kids. So please make sure you keep a lookout around school zones and keep to 40Ks from 7:30 this morning. 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
11: 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Mitchell southbound still travelling well into the city. Kwinana northbound, little under speed at the mergers of Mortimer and Thomas Road. That's kind of on off. And around town, no major hotspots to worry about for the moment, touch wood. But it is back to school today, so make sure you keep to 40Ks in school zones from 7:30 this morning. 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
13: Hi there, it's Damien Carbon. Perth's university mega merger is facing more backlash this morning, with unions and the opposition questioning the state government's plan to combine Curtin, Murdoch and UWA. The opposition's Liam Stalteri demanding answers on the cost to taxpayers, job security and the impact on students.
14: The critical question, what will this actually cost the taxpayers who they expect to foot the bill if they take this up?
13: Volodymyr Zelensky says he's open to an election, but only if the fighting stops. The Ukrainian leader says Russia would need to agree to a 60-day ceasefire, giving Ukraine enough time to organise a vote. And back home, less screen time and more pen and paper. That's the plan for some of WA's youngest students. A trial is coming on restrictions on unnecessary iPad and laptop use for kindy to year two students at 10 public primary schools next year in WA. 6-month pilot will put printed books and hands-on learning first.
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13: A last lap nail biter at the Bathurst 1000, with WA's Brody Kostecki snatching victory at the Mountain, his second career win there. Kostecki telling Seven it was stressful.
15: Like I've always said, the Mountain always chooses the winner. We definitely had the fastest car today, so super proud of everyone on the Shell V-Power Racing team. This Ford Mustang was on rails.
13: And Steve Smith has broken the world record for the most catches in cricket test history as Australia leads South Africa by 139 runs with 10 wickets remaining.
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13: Sunny in Perth today with a top of 24 degrees. Down to 9 tonight, then warming up to 28 degrees for us tomorrow. 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
7: 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Mitchell Southbound still looking the goods, although building now around the Warwick Road merge.

0: northbound, still a few cars, Mortimer Road under speed and at Thomas Road merges. And around town, just a light change, Paterson Road, northbound Mand Road intersection in Kwinana Beach. And don't forget, it is back to school today, so keep to 40k's school zones. 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

0: It's Pete and Kimber here, and it's been 5 years since Mix 94.5 and Masters brought back Perth's iconic milk carton regatta.
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2: 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Matt Tinney has jumped overboard.
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10: The Castaway Sculpture Awards is washing ashore in Rockingham, October 24 to November 1. 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Mitchell southbound, travelling pretty well, heading into the city. Kwinana northbound, under speed around Mortimer Road. Light change or two for Patterson Road northbound, Mand Road in Kwinana Beach. And it is back to school today. From 7:30 a.m, you got to keep to 40Ks in the school zones. 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
14: Hi there, it's Damien Carbon. Plans to mash Perth's top three universities into one is facing more questions from unions and the opposition this morning. They're worried about the cost, potential job losses, and students losing choice as the state government pushes ahead with its mega university plan.
15: As soon as you start looking at a merger and stated claims around reducing duplication and finding efficiencies, it's hard to imagine that happening without an impact on job losses.
14: That's Ryan Mead-Hunter there from the Tertiary Education Union on 7. A merger business case is due mid-next year. With just 5 sitting weeks of state parliament left this year, WA's next round of illicit tobacco laws is still waiting to pass. The Australian Council on Smoking and Health warning we need to do more, ranking our state 4th out of 8 for its crackdown on tobacco. And back to school for term 3 today and tomorrow. There is a police blitz in 40K school zones from 7:30 this morning.
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14: Celebrations for WA's Brody Kostecki and Todd Hazelwood after taking out the Bathurst 1000. It's after Anton Di Pasquale ran out of fuel on the last lap.
16: Brody Kostecki and Todd Hazelwood from the clouds and win the Repco Bathurst 1000. The great race delivers.
14: All the drama there on 7. And Australia to resume with a lead of 139 runs and with 10 second inning wickets in hand.

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0: Sunshine for us in Perth today with a maximum of 24 degrees. Down to 9 tonight, then warming up to 28 for tomorrow. 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
10: Hello, welcome to Monday. Hi, everybody.
11: G'day.
10: Hello, g'day
11: morning.
10: You. G'day morning. Good morning. Hi.
11: How's things?
10: Yeah, pretty good.
11: Feeling good?
10: Yeah.
11: Great.
10: Certainly feeling better than last week.
11: Oh, you went very well last week.
10: Hey, I am up and about. I don't know, because I had Tuesday, Wednesday, Thursday off last week after a day of coming in.
11: Yes.
10: By the way, I listened back to our podcast the day that you had Pete Rosethorne in on the Tuesday.
11: Oh, yeah.
10: And heard the little bit of, geez, he comes in for one day. And then he's off.
11: Yeah, it was rough though. You were sick. You were papped out and about.
10: I was.
11: On a sports oval. But other than that, you were.
10: On a sports oval, but other than that.
11: Doing another job. But other than that, you were sick.
10: Isn't it wonderful that in this job that we can all just sit here and laugh about it? Isn't that great?
11: Look, whatever your reasons are, I trust you.
10: Yeah, God, I appreciate that.
11: I trust you.
10: Thank you.
11: But it's fine.
10: Weirdly enough, and I don't know if anybody else has sort of gone through this, but I actually, after getting over that cold or flu or whatever it was, feel better now than I have in weeks. I don't know if I got the winter blues there for a while or something like that, but there was this bug just sitting in me and it just had to come out. And now we are on our way.
11: Mm. Maybe it was some sort of gross parasite. Do you know one of my friends went to India once because she wasn't feeling well? And she went on an Indian trip and she went and she swam in that. Is it
10: the Ganges?
11: She swam in that. In the hope that it would make her better.
10: What was she not well with?
11: She put her head under. She put her head under.
10: Under in the Ganges. Isn't that weird? Because they clean all their clothes and stuff in the Ganges, don't they?
11: Doesn't
10: everything go in the Ganges?
11: It's a water source you shouldn't be putting your head under.
10: What was she not well with?
11: Just general.
10: Just general unwellness. And did it work?
11: No.
10: Did she come back grey?
11: No, I think she came back with tapeworm.
10: Oh, no.
11: It was just a terrible idea.
10: Oh, that's horrid.
11: Anyway. You do you, boo.
10: Okay, so this morning, hey, by the way, Alpha Bucks for $10,000 is back, and it's back 4 times a show. So we're going to do it every half hour from 7 this morning. Let's get into Pop Quiz, 13 10 60. We've got 2 prizes up for grabs, and you can choose which one you want.
11: Ooh,
10: for Pop Quiz this morning.
11: They're quite amazing too, right?
10: Yeah,
11: you can go
10: they
11: and see
10: are.
11: Priscilla, Queen of the Desert.
10: Yep.
11: It's pretty special.
10: Or we'll send you off to the AFLW.
11: Amazing.
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11: Call 13 10 60 right now. If you've never called our show before, I want to hear from you. Don't be shy.
10: You want someone fresh today.
11: Well, it's nice. This is a good time if you've never contacted us before because it's like a gentle start.
10: It's an easing in, isn't it?
11: Yeah.
10: Yeah.
11: We'll look after you. You win the prize anyway. It's just a bit of fun.
10: Just gentle and tender. What
11: 13, a great 10, way to 60. Get to know us. It's just, it is a good way to get to know us.
10: It is, yeah. We'll come back and play that after this. We're kicking off with a special song this morning from Powderfinger, who announced last week that they're actually on a reunion tour. Now, the Perth reunion tour details have been released, all right? Friday and Saturday, the 24th and 25th of September next year, Wellington Square. Tickets and information coming your way very, very soon. Here they are with Sunsets. 6:04, it's the Pete and Kimber Show. Good morning.

0: September next year, Powderfinger will be at Wellington Park here in WA. That is Sunsets at 6.07. 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
5: Morning.
4: The sun's up.
5: It is, and I'm up.
4: Yeah, you're up. Got to go to work.
5: Yes.
4: You got a long shift ahead.
5: Oh, yes, always.
4: Oh, that's rough.
0: Oh, you know, what's the positive thing you can look forward to at work, Mel? Is there good biscuits? Is the coffee on fire?
5: Yes, there are good biscuits.
4: Okay.
0: Okay. Mate, biscuits are enough to get me across the line
4: biscuits
0: most mornings.
4: Biscuits are pretty rare around here.
0: They are,
4: we don't get a lot of biscuits in this studio, but maybe because they wouldn't last long.
0: Yeah, they don't last very long, actually. Hey, mate, we've got all sorts this morning. You're going to be able to choose between Priscilla, Queen of the Desert, the musical, or AFLW.

0: Let's go. Yep. Oh, I love that. I sounded like such a threat. Sounded like I'm really good at quizzing.
1: It is Monday morning, you know.
2: It is Monday morning. Hey, Powderfinger are back, as we mentioned. So, Aussie music theme today.
0: Great.
2: Okay.
1: Oh, God.
2: Question number one. The record for the most arias won is 21 arias. Which Aussie rock band holds this record? Now, is it A, Silverchair? Is it B, Powderfinger? Or is it C, AC/DC?
0: Oh, these are, they're actually all solid.
2: All solid. Okay. Acts. Yeah.
0: Kimber.
2: Yes, Kimber.
0: I'm going to go with C, AC/DC.
2: It is not AC/DC.
0: Should be.
2: It's not.
1: I'm going B.
2: Are you going B?
1: Yep.
2: No, it's not B. It's actually A, Silverchair.
0: Yeah, I thought, because Silverchair would have smashed a lot of awards, particularly with Frog Stomp. Like, in the beginning, they would have got a bunch.
2: Powderfinger comes in at number two with 18 ARIA wins. AC/DC have only ever won 3 ARIAs.
0: Wow.
2: There you go. That's a surprise, isn't it? Wow. Question number two. I was going to say you're about to hear 2 seconds of something. But I haven't queued it up yet, so I'm just going to get it.
0: You guys
2: talk amongst yourselves.
0: Behind the scenes, this is where the computer will work at its absolute slowest while Pete has to find what he requires.
2: Found it.
0: Good job.
2: You're about to hear 2 seconds of a song. Title and artist, which iconic song is this? Here we go.
0: Kimber.
2: Yes.
0: Missy Higgins.
2: Yes.
1: Yep.
0: Scar.
2: That is correct.
1: Well done.
0: Oh, yes.
2: Question number three, just to even it out, Mel. Closest to the pin, what year did Powderfinger release Burn Your Name?
0: Ooh.
2: Burn Your Name.
0: That song in particular.
2: Gonna burn your name.
0: I love that you're singing it and that will be... Burn your name right across the sky, so I never forget. Oh, mate.
2: Closest
0: I don't know.
2: To the pin.
0: Let's go, Kimber.
2: 1997.
1: I'll go 1994.
2: Oh, God, you're both way off. It's 2009.
0: Oh, well, they're making music for that long.
2: Yeah.
0: It could have been anything.
2: Yeah, no, that's true. 2009.
0: Hey, Mel, the good news is you still take the prize for your efforts for getting up this morning. Would you like to go and see Priscilla Queen of the Desert, or would you like to go to the AFLW round?
1: I would love to see Priscilla, Queen of the Desert.
2: All right, it's coming to the Regal Theatre, 17th to the 31st of October. Don't miss the outrageous costumes, sky-high heels, big laughs and larger-than-life performances. And, Mel, it is yours.
1: Awesome. Thank you very much.
0: Enjoy it, no Mel. Worries. Thanks for joining us and have a good day at the Biscuit Place.
2: Good on you, Mel. All right, we're going to come back in just a moment. Now, last Friday, we had Jesse Wagstaff, the captain of the Perth Wildcats, in here.
0: Yes.
2: And I mentioned to him that I was going to be there at the arena on Saturday night to host.
0: Yeah.
2: And I was going to make a lot of eye contact with him.
0: Well, you made plans to make sure that you were standing right where he was. You're going to get some audio grabs, and we're going to play them all this morning, and that's what's going to happen.
2: Now, I got very, very close to him, but I saw something in him that night that made me chicken out. That made me chicken out going up to him. No, legit. Legit made me chicken out going up to him.
0: Okay.
2: I'll tell you more in minutes, all right? It was totally unexpected.
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11: 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Checking the freeways, Mitchell southbound, still travelling really well. Actually,

0: to the CBD. Kwinana northbound is busy. Mortimer through to Anketell Road and around town, a light change. Paterson Road northbound, Mandurah in Kwinana Beach, and Roe Highway northbound at the bypass in Hazelmere. And it is back to school today. It's kept to 40Ks through school zones from 7:30. 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
1: 20 past six on the Pete and Kimber Show. Good morning. Alpha Bucks for $10,000 every time we play. And we are putting it on your radios four times across the morning. We're going to do it every half hour from seven. Bring it on. Would have been about this time on Friday that we had Jesse Wagstaff, the captain of the Perth Wildcats, in here.
2: Yeah.
1: And I revealed to him that something special was happening at the game on Saturday night. I was going to be there.
3: This could be anything.
2: What's the surprise? Is it like just a nice message from a friend?
1: It's not a message from a friend.
2: Is it a gift?
1: No, it's not a gift. Oh, you know what? I reckon they would actually see it as a gift. They'd be like, God, I would give anything for something like this.
2: Okay.
3: Gift of love.
1: Yeah. Do a reveal.
2: I'm ready.
1: Guess what? You know, tomorrow night at the Breakers game,
3: yeah.
1: New Zealand,
3: yep.
1: All right? I'm going to be your stadium MC.
3: That's a good surprise.
2: Is that all right?
3: That's a good surprise.
1: I expected more. Are you happy?
3: I am, but I don't want to downplay this. I don't really hear him that much because you're in the zone. So it's more a surprise and a gift for everyone
2: else.
3: I'll
2: make sure he's heard.
1: I made sure I was heard.
2: Yeah. Now, with the big exciting thing for you is that you said you're going to get to spend heaps of time with him. You're going to position yourself. You said, Jesse, you don't spend a lot of time on the court. I'm going to spend a lot of time with you. And I said, cool, grab some audio, Pete. We'll bring it all in. We'll play it like 20 past 6 in the morning. So what have we got?
1: So here was my plan, right? My plan was, because where the production desk is at RAC Arena, you literally are about 2 metres behind where Jesse sits. Because Jesse always sits on the long line of, like, guys that are playing for the team. They sit down when they're not on the court. Jesse sits there. And
2: you can
1: see
2: say he's
1: him.
2: On the bench. You can say it.
1: Well, that thing, yeah.
2: Even he would say it.
1: He's on the bench. That's good, mate. That's very good. Yeah. I should have thought of that.
2: I'm so sporty.
1: I like sports on this show.
2: Yeah.
1: And yeah. And so I was that close to him. Now, my plan was when he was in, like, mid game, I was actually going to go up behind me. I'm going to be like, pull my phone out. Hey, Jesse. Like, hey, mate. Jesse,
2: how you feeling?
1: You know, how you feeling? Like, how's it going? Yeah. Oh, it's the second quarter.
2: Some behind the scenes gear.
1: You guys are down by 2 points. Like, what are you going to do? How are you going to pull this one out? You know, like that sort of thing. And I thought I was in good stead when I walked into the arena because he was on the court. This was pre game. And he was practicing his shots. And I saw him and he saw me. He gave me a massive wave, that big Jesse Wagstaff smile that he's got.
2: Yep.
1: He's like, hey, mate, it's good to see him. Like, hey, buddy, so I'll come over and give you a kiss. You know, we had a little bit of that. Like, it was good fun. I was like, great, I'm on here. And then the game started and the Jesse Wagstaff that we know, who's like this beautiful, soft Jesse Wagstaff, like friendly, big smile, that stuff, he turned into an absolute monster. I have never in my life seen a Jesse Wagstaff like I saw on Saturday night.
2: He's an animal on the court.
1: He was on fire and I lost all my nerve. I couldn't go anywhere near him. I did not.
2: Really?
1: Because I did not want to interrupt what I actually saw in him. He was so scary.
2: Is that is that the truth or is it they wouldn't let you near him?
1: No, there was a bit of that too. Like there was, he's got bodyguards. But no, legitimately, hey, and he was getting bashed around on the court. He was getting thrown. He was getting thrown backwards and then landing on his backside and then he was getting up. And then when they were, you know, shooting and they were getting baskets, he was up and about and, like,
2: well,
1: he was launching.
2: A few

0: rings, didn't he?
1: He did so well. I was so proud of him. Aww. Honestly, at his age, I can't believe that.
2: This is the Pete and Kimber Show.
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6: 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See website for T's and C's. Mitchell southbound still under speed around Warwick Road merge and Reed Highway now. Kwinana northbound on off busy Mortimer through to Anketell Road. A light change on off Full Row Highway northbound at the bypass Hazelmere, and it is back to school, so keep to 40Ks in school zones. 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
9: Hi there, it's Damien Carbon. The cost of living crisis is pushing hundreds of thousands of West Aussies below

0: below the poverty line. New snapshot this morning revealing 456,000 people are now living below the line, with rising housing costs and falling wages adding to the pressure. Opposition leader Basil Zemplis says the situation should not be happening here in Perth.
1: And if 15% of West Australians are living on or below the poverty line, what do you think they think when they hear the state government talk about the most prosperous state in the nation?
0: School's back from holidays today and tomorrow, which means 40k school zones now back in force from 7:30 this morning. There's also more safety cameras rolling out. Churchillands Primary School is next, with cameras also planned for Hammond Park and Kingsway College. And Powderfinger is not forgetting WA. The Aussie rock legends to play two shows here in Perth as part of their reunion tour next year, Friday and Saturday, September 24 and 25, Wellington Square.
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0: WA's Brody Kostecki has won the Bathurst 1000 after rival Anton Di Pasquale ran out of fuel on the final lap. Di Pasquale telling Seven, it's hard to swallow.
3: I don't know how to put in words, but obviously very disappointed. We had a really good day. And yeah, the checkered flag was, you know, 6Ks away, so really disappointing.
0: And Australia leading South Africa by 139 runs with 10 wickets remaining at stumps in the first test in Durban. Back in action this afternoon.
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0: Sunshine for us in Perth today with a maximum of 24 degrees. Down to 9 tonight, then warming up to 28 for tomorrow. 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
9: 6:32. 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Kimber,
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9: That's right. Grandstand, box seats, Perth Wildcats. Can't wait to see you there. On the other side of this, we're going to catch up with Sean McAuliffe. Sean McAuliffe's Parents' Evening is back on tonight, 7:30 on 10 and 10 streaming. Very good show, very funny, had some incredible stars on it as well, but it means we're also learning some stuff about Sean.
10: Yeah.
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0: Diana King, 6:37. Good morning. You are home on the Pete and Kimber Show. Alpha Bucks for $10,000 is coming your way every half hour from 7 this morning. And back on your TVs tonight on Channel 10. You can get this every Monday at 7:30. It's Sean McArthur's Parents' Evening.
1: How well do parents really know their children?
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1: Gabe and I are joining celebrities and their families
2: to find out how much they know and how well they know each other.
1: How many questions do you think that Callum would get right?
3: I'll probably say one.
1: What went horribly wrong?
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0: Sean joins us on the show now. Good morning, mate. Welcome.
6: Thank you, Pete. Thank you, Kimber. That ad is completely does not represent the show. The show is a joyous, sweet celebration of parental faith in the smartness of their child. It's not. It's not like that. They've edited that. That's terrible.
7: Of course, of course. I mean, actually, I've got to admit, like, you co-hosting with your middle son, Gabe, we have interviewed you so many times, Sean, and I don't think it's even really come up that you've had three sons. So you had plenty to choose from. How did Gabe draw the short straw?
6: Yeah, well, he was, look, you know, the oldest boy's he's a lawyer, and the youngest boy's studying psychology. And yes, they're better qualified, obviously, than even me to host a show. But Gabe is in the orbit of television. Like, so he works behind the scenes on things. So
7: Gabe's the arts guy. He's got time up his sleeve.
6: That's right. Yeah, and it's a good chance. And actually, my oldest boy is. They all came to see the show anyway, so there's no jealousy between any of them at all. In fact, I think they all feel a bit sorry that Gabe has to work with me every week. But there is the older boy does get a look in because he looks very much like Gabe. So we at one point I just threatened Gabe. I said, look, we'll just get your brother in to replace him. No one's going to know the difference. And we cut away to his brother, and he did look exactly the same. In fact, Shane Jacobson, who was on the show, said to me afterwards, "Was that an insert? Did you cut that in? Did you just shoot that of Gabe and stick him in the audience?" So that's good to have that option anyway, if he causes you any trouble.
7: Oh, and good for them too. He's a good-looking rooster, Gabe. So if there's another one, there's a spare.

0: It's awesome.
1: Yeah, that's right. Well, that's the other one. The other one's good too. I mean, I could bring him in. I hope to make this a regular thing. Every show I do, I'll just include some work from my children.
2: Yeah, I've got three kids. Kimber's one of three kids. What would you say to people about the dynamic of having three kids? Because I've got to be honest with you, I haven't found it easy.
1: Yeah, you're a generation late, I think. You're making it very difficult for yourself. It's not common, is it, to go that high these days?
2: No.
0: No. There was a time where Pete considered it a fourth, and then I wanted to do a segment on the show called The Vasectomy Bus, where I was going to send him and a bunch of listeners to get that much-needed vasectomy they've always wanted and never had the courage to do.
2: People have said, I've spoken to plenty of people who have said to me, and they've done this from experience, that if you have a third, you may as well go for a fourth because it tends to balance things out.
1: Wow. Okay. Well, I guess one child takes all your time up. So really, how much more damage can two, three and four do? I suppose you're quite right.
2: I'll take that back to my wife today.
0: Yeah, that sounds like someone who's not had kids. That sounds like. But I'm sure this show is revealing plenty. There's plenty of things I wouldn't tell my parents. So I think it would actually be a genuine test if I went on this show with them that they would have to consider, they'd have to be upfront and honest about how much they think I know.
1: Yeah. Well, I mean, that's the other good thing about the show is if you do bring your parent on or you bring your child on, they don't quite have the same filter that someone who's used to having a camera or a microphone near them do. So that's one of the other things. I mean, Gabe and I kind of get it, I suppose, sort of.
0: Yeah.
1: But there are things that I'm saying and things that he's saying which we forget that, oh, that's right, we're on camera. So and that's double for the guests.
0: Mm.
1: And I think that's part of the fun of it. I think you get to see, like, say, Amanda's on tonight, Amanda Keller's on tonight, and I work with her on Talking About Your Generation, and we know each other pretty well. But when she's got her son Jack sitting next to her, she can't, as I can't with Gabe, you can't pretend because they're going to call you on it. So I think part of the fun, you know what it is, they'll just call you on it, and it's... And you have to deal with it. You, in other words, you become more like you really are. And I think that's an interesting experiment on television. And we get to smash together a whole bunch of people from different places, you know, from heritage media or from social media, or, you know, it's I think it's an interesting experiment. We'll see what happens.
0: It's a great lineup tonight. You've got Amanda Keller, Brett Blake, the comedian who people might also know from Taskmaster, and he just calls a spade, so that'll be interesting. And Abby Chatfield, who she's a bit of a room divider, and so it'll be interesting to see what she's like with her mum.
1: Yeah, well, look, no one's got a filter, not even the people used to having a microphone and the camera near them, let alone their parents or children. So, yes, it's a free-for-all. It absolutely is. And that's good because that's when I start to shine. It's because as host, I have to give some order to this thing.
2: Hey, mate, nice to catch up with you as always. Sean McCullough's Parents Evening, Mondays at 7:30. So you'll catch it tonight on 10, and you can catch up on 10 Plus as well. We'll chat to you again, mate. All the best.
1: Hope so. Okay, cheers.
0: Thanks,
1: good luck,
0: Sean.
1: With that vasectomy. Good luck with the vasectomy show thing that you're going to do.
2: Thanks,
1: I'm going to watch that.
0: Yeah, it's a whole bus. Honestly, I reckon I could fill it. I reckon I can find the blokes. Their wives will sign.
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15: 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Mitchell southbound, slow Warwick Road, then Powers to Loftus Street. Quinana northbound is busy, Mortimer through to Anketell Road. Charles Street, citybound, Vincent Street, North Perth.

0: The tad under speed there at the lights, and it is back to school today. So kept 40Ks in school zones from 7:30 this morning. 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

0: Smith at 6:52. It's the Pete and Kimber Show. Good morning. Alpha Bucks for $10,000. $10,000. Every half hour from 7, it is back four times a show. That means 40 grand on offer every single time. Let's see. It's getting to that time of the year where some of the married at first sight trickles of information is starting to bleed through. The leaks are starting to happen. I mean, we love a bit of maths on this show.
1: I mean, we're up to season 14 and maths never used to get as much traction until it had actually hit the airwaves. But now, because people know how it works, they see the couples before it goes to air. They see them in the hotels. They get them papped in the street. There's a lot of stuff that happens and comes out before we even know who they are.
0: Yeah, because we won't see this stuff until the beginning of next year.
1: Yeah.
0: Virtually.
1: And apparently the drama has already begun.
0: Right. Well, we expect that. What I'm really interested in every year with Married at First Sight is what does drama actually look like for that season? Because, like, every season it seems to go up a notch. And I have the same thought every season where I'm like, where could it possibly go from here?
1: I think it's that it doesn't go up every time, but it's that the controversy is different every time. And I look forward to when we catch up with John Aiken every year. He comes into the studio or we go out for dinner and we have a chat and we find out what's happening behind the scenes.
0: Yeah.
1: Because it's like each time it seems to be different people. Like last year, the women were real, like they did not come across great.
0: Yeah.
1: Right? They reflected pretty badly, I think, on the show. And then it's been different things. But apparently in the 2027 season, one couple gets kicked out.
0: So this is fresh news just to hand.
1: Like, one couple gets kicked out. So they want to stay. They're a couple that are together. And John says this is a non-negotiable exit. He doesn't want anything to do with them. He apparently tears strips off them and then says, nah, you're done. There's no negotiating it and you need to leave.
0: Has anybody ever been kicked out of Married at First Sight? Only, the Australian version before?
1: No, I think it's only when it's been like leave or stay where people don't want to be in it. And he said, no, I'm taking over. You're both being kicked out. But the kicker is that apparently the couple are still together.
0: Oh, you're joking. So they're still getting around each other.
1: So whatever's happened, whatever the reason was that he got rid of them. But I think we're going to get a lot more action here in WA for this coming season.
0: Why is that?
1: Because they've painted the villain.
0: Oh, is it one of ours?
1: Well,
0: is it? Do we get a villain?
1: It's not one of ours, but it's a Byron Bay guy who is hooked up with, he's married to a Perth girl.
0: Okay.
1: And apparently he's the villain this season.
0: I mean,
1: I think we're going to get a lot more of it because it's a Perth girl who's been married to this guy.
0: Yeah.
1: And so, but you know what I find the most intriguing? He's fiercely celibate. Fiercely celibate.
0: Right.
1: Which is just, I don't think we've ever had anyone on the show like that. Because
0: Have we had very religious types on the show before? I don't think we have.
1: Apparently he's very religious and celibate. And I think that's a really interesting conversation for people to have in modern day relationships. Because you're 100%. Hearing a lot less of that these days.
0: Well, I've got a lot of mates and stuff like that. They're all over, you know, the socials and all over the dating apps and, you know, whatnot. And celibacy is so rare. Like, it just seems like the normal thing now is to jump on Tinder and
1: light up. I'm looking forward to seeing why he's the villain. The only leak that they've given is that he apparently throws a massive fit over the fact that he finds out that the TV marriage isn't legally binding.
0: Come on. He would have known that by now, hadn't he?
1: And he attempts to pull out. Yeah, but I mean,
0: has he been living under a rock? We all know that it's not legally binding. We're 400 seasons into this show.
1: But also it makes me wonder if he's just desperate to not be celibate anymore and he was hoping that the wedding was legit.
0: Maybe. Well, look, your maths content lives here on this show, right? The more we know, the more we'll bring to you. And, of course, at some point very soon, John Aitken, we'll catch up with him to find out more about blasting this couple and kicking them off.
1: We're overdue a dinner.
0: We are. Yep.

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1: It's time to play $10,000 Alpha Bucks.
0: Just one letter, 10 questions, and 30 seconds could make you our next big cash winner.
1: Call 131060 now.
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7: 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Mitchell southbound still under speed around Whitfords Avenue through to Reed Highway. And at the moment, on off. And then Hutton through to Vincent. Cornada northbound, it's Mortimer to Agatelle Road, slowing down at South Street and Canning Highway. And a hotspot this morning, still a Roe Highway northbound at the bypass Hazelmere. 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
8: Hi there, it's Damien Carbon. Perth's university mega merger is facing more backlash this morning, with unions and the opposition questioning the state government's plan to combine Curtin, Murdoch and UWA. The opposition's Liam Stalteri demanding answers on the cost to taxpayers, job security and the impact on Perth students.
9: The critical question, what will this actually cost the taxpayers who they expect to foot the bill if they take this up?
8: A business case is due mid-next year. Busy week in Canberra, with the Prime Minister set to introduce the digital duty of care laws into Parliament this week. The Greens are set to push for the legislation to be beefed up. Overseas, Donald Trump says he now wants to rename the Pacific Ocean the Ocean of America. And Powderfinger set to kick off their national reunion tour next year, and they're coming to Perth. There's two shows here in a big top at Wellington Square, happening Friday and Saturday, September 24 and 25.
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8: Aussie Alex de Minaur is feeling confident after another hard-fought win at the Shanghai Masters. The ninth seed through to the final 16 after a straight sets win.
10: Now I come here, Shanghai, try to do my best and see what I can do.
8: WA's Brody Kostecki and Todd Hazelwood have won the Bathurst 1000 on the weekend after Anton Di Pasquale ran out of fuel on the last lap. And Australia leading South Africa by 139 runs with 10 wickets remaining in Durban.
11: Lidl. 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
8: Sunshine for us in Perth today with a maximum of 24 degrees. Down to 9 tonight, then warming up to 28 for tomorrow. 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
16: G'day, Ash.
17: Oh, you're kidding.
16: It's your turn.
17: Hallelujah.
16: I know, this is what you wanted. A chance at $10,000, Ash. You've got some bills to pay.
17: I do.
16: God, they just keep coming, don't they? And I feel like they're getting higher and higher.
17: Oh, it's a vicious cycle.
16: Isn't it?
18: It is, yep. Every year. Sometimes twice a year.
16: Yeah.
18: Sometimes every quarter.
16: All right.
17: And my daughter's birthday is a week after Christmas, so... A week apart.
16: I mean, look, you do have that fun where if you can be bothered shopping in that 1 week, you get some bargains.
18: Yeah.
16: But it's a rough time to have to hit the shops and think quickly.
17: Absolutely.
18: All right, Ash, let's go. 30 seconds.

0: Seconds, 10 questions. Pass if you know no one answer. We'll come back around to it. Your time will start after Kimber asks you the first question. And your letter today is B for Bills.
1: Oh, wonderful.
0: B for Bills. Good luck.
2: Okay, Ash, let's do it. Question number one, name something you see at a wedding.
1: Oh, bells.
2: A Harry Potter character.
1: Oh, pass.
2: A flower.
1: Pass.
2: A song title.
1: Bouncing Balls.
2: A children's TV show.
1: Can't say that one. Bluey.
2: An occupation. Sorry, Ash.
1: Oh, bugger.
2: That tricky timer, it went pretty quick. The Harry Potter character you wanted was Bellatrix. And the flower, maybe Bird of Paradise or Baby's Breath.
1: Of course.
2: You came back around with Bluey, but sorry, we couldn't get you there, Ash. Yeah. But please try again.
1: Will do. Thank you.
2: Have Good a great on you, day.
0: Mate. All the best. Alpha Bucks for $10,000. It is back on your radios four times across our mornings. You will get it every half hour from 7. So your next chance to play coming your way at 7:30.
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0: Powderfinger are touring. Details have been announced. 7:15 on the Pete and Kimber Show. If you head to Ticketmaster, you can get all of the details that you need to know. It will be September next year at Wellington Square in East Perth. Couple of dates for Perth at this stage. Pre-sale goes on this Wednesday, and then general sale will happen Monday from next week. Powderfinger.
1: Since that news dropped, everyone's been talking about it with me. Everyone's like, will you get tickets to Powderfinger? Can you get me into Powderfinger? Because they're a huge group.
0: Massive.
1: Huge. You know, they've won 28 awards from 50 nominations throughout their career.
0: Those are the ARIA awards?
1: 18 ARIAs, yeah. 3 APRA awards, 4 Jack awards. They won Triple J's Hottest 100 twice.
0: And like, just to put that into perspective, AC/DC, who a lot of people would argue is probably the biggest Australian band ever, has only ever won 3 ARIA awards.
1: Yeah.
0: And there you go. That's Powderfinger, how popular Powderfinger
1: is. Absolutely huge. I think they're just a very likable type of music, aren't they, for a lot of people. And
0: yeah,
1: we wanted to celebrate them, and we said, what's the best way to be able to celebrate them on our show? And you and I looked at each other and we went, do you reckon we could do it? Do you reckon we could do this?
0: I really wanted to do it. I really bad.

0: badly wanted to do smell my finger for powder finger. And our boss was in the meeting at the time. He said, we can't do that. I said, why can't we do it?
1: I mean, back in the day, if you're not familiar, back in the day, I used to do a drive show with a couple of blokes, and we used to play a game called Smell My Finger.
0: Oh, people would know the Big Couch. The big couch was a big thing.
1: It was a big show. And at the time, we used to play this thing where we would say to people, call up, and if you got through on the phone, we'd ask you to open your fridge and tell us a few of the things that are in your fridge at the moment. And then we'd ask you to stick your finger in one of them, in a condiment or in some kind of, could have been trifle, whatever you had in the fridge at the time. And then you'd have to go over your neighbour's house, knock on the door and just say, hey, smell my finger. And if they could identify the smell that was on your finger, then you both won a prize.
0: Can I just throw something out there really quickly?
1: It's as ridiculous as it sounds, but people wanted to play it and all the time.
0: Like heaps. I remember listening to that segment. Now, if you're listening to our show right now and you remember that segment, two things here. If you either remember that segment or if you participated in that segment, we have a text line. This is it. Take this down. 0800 21 955. Can you get in touch? If you ever played and won a prize on the Big Couch back in the day.
1: Some people here didn't believe we ever played that game. And I was like, you don't know how many times we played that game. Like, so many people were into it.
0: And I was
1: very funny.
0: I was keen to bring it back. I was like, come on, surely there's got to be somebody out there who knows their neighbour well enough to be able to, you know, grab a jar of something and then go next door and, smell this.
1: When we brought it up to the boss, the boss's main argument was, no one knows their neighbours anymore and no one will answer the door to a rando. And while I don't disagree with that because I won't open my door to a door knocker, but, you know, we found a way around it.
0: We did.
1: Pete, you and I, your dreams are about to come true because you and I are about to play Smell My Finger.
0: I'm so excited. I am so excited.
1: I'm going to stick my finger in something. And you're going to try and identify what it is.
0: All right. So you've found your something.
1: I've got my something.
0: You have found your something.
1: I'm going to blindfold you.
0: Yeah.
1: And I'm going to stick my finger in it.
0: Okay.

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1: 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A crash on Reed Highway eastbound after Altone Road in Bennett Springs is a little heavy on the approach with all the roadworks there too. That doesn't help, so be mindful. And a breakdown on Roe Highway northbound, the exit to Willeri Drive in Willerton. No delays, but the left turn lane is partially blocked. 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

0: Lady Gaga, The Dead Dance at 7:22. Pete and Kimber Show, good morning. Alpha Bucks for $10,000 is back on your radios four times across the morning. That is $40,000 every single day on offer on our show. 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
1: And now, Pete and Kimber present your favourite radio game show, Smell My Finger.
0: It's back, everybody. Smell My Finger, back by unpopular demand.
2: It's a very funny game. I used to play it many years ago on our drive show where we would get people to call up, open their fridge, we would tell them to stick their finger in some sort of condiment or food, and then we'd send them over to their neighbour's place and the neighbour would open the door and they'd have to say, smell my finger. And if the neighbour could identify what was on their finger, then just from smell alone, then they both won a prize.
0: Now, we have a text line. This is the number for it. You can use it any time. Marissa has said she never got to play it, but remembers it. Please bring it back. I'm willing to do it. And Squid, one of our regular Squid, he says, I remember Smell My Finger.
2: It was a good time.
0: Yeah, it was certainly a good time.
2: But our boss thinks that we can't play it anymore because no one opens their door to the neighbour or knows their neighbour. And it's also kind of gross to stick your finger in something and say, smell this. But I'm about to do it to Pete. Pete, I've gone through the work fridge. Three fridges we have at work. A lot of choice. And I've got myself a condiment and I'm going to stick my finger in it and I'm going to come over to your side of the desk.
0: If it's the work fridge, it might be black mould.
2: So I want you to put that blindfold on.
0: All right, here we go. Okay. Blindfold's on.
2: Okay, now I've just got to, I'm just going to open this. Hang on a sec.

0: I'm trying to listen. I'm listening out for what it
1: No, don't go for clues.
0: Like.
1: All you have to do is smell my finger, okay? All right, I'm going to take my headphones off and I'm going to come around to you.
0: Okay.
1: And give it a go.
0: All right. Oh, don't do that.
1: Okay.
0: All right, you just tell me when your fingers are in front of my nose.
1: All right, hang on. Okay. Oh, it's really cold.
0: It's cold.
1: What are you doing?
0: What have you gone and gotten?
1: I put my finger in it and feels...
0: What does it feel like?
1: Oh, gelatinous.
0: Gelatinous.
1: Okay, ready?
0: All right.
1: Okay, it might... I'm trying not to drip on you.
0: I'm going to smell my wrist.
1: Hang on. Okay.
0: Neutralize my nose hairs.
1: Like?
0: Well, no, that's how you neutralize your nose
1: hairs. I'm really
0: hairs.
1: Giving this a stir. Okay.
0: Oh, so you've given it a stir.
1: It's also expired. It's in the fridge because someone bought it on clearance. They saved themselves $3.24, but okay, ready?
0: Okay, yeah, I'm ready, ready.
1: Okay, I'm going to... Okay.
0: Here we go. Are you going to...
1: Pete?
0: Yep.
1: Smell my finger. I took a really deep, long sniff.
0: Jeez.
1: What do you think it is?
0: Give me another smell.
1: Okay. Oh, God, I've had to put... It's so cold. I've had to put my...
0: Give me another smell.
1: My finger's freezing. Okay.
0: Give me another smell.
1: Ready?
0: Oh, it just dripped on my lip. Some of it just dripped on my lip. Oh, God, I just felt it.
1: What is it? Smell my finger.
0: It smells like a curry. It smells like...
1: Are you sure? Do you want to have enough sniff?
0: Okay.
1: Okay, you get one more sniff. Ready? Okay. Here you go.
0: It smells like a curry or a soup. Like, I feel like I smell spices and stuff in there.
1: Like a one tissue just went straight. I wiped it with a tissue, went straight through the other side.
0: Okay, I'm gonna go. I'm going to stick to my guns on this.
1: Yep.
0: And I'm going to go with it's a curry. Now I don't know exactly what curry, but I almost feel like it's a green curry.
1: Well, I can smell it from here.
0: Because I feel like I can smell the sort of spices associated with a green curry.
1: Okay.
0: Can I take my blindfold off
1: and I will show you.
0: Okay.
1: Ignore this huge quick sale sticker.
0: Yep.
1: This is what you just sniffed.
0: What did I just sniff? It is Coles chicken and vegetable soup. I wasn't far off.
1: I mean, you can't say curry. Curry is not even close to chicken.
0: Chicken and vegetable soup is not far off a curry.
1: Mate, if you went somewhere and you ordered a curry and they came out with a chicken and vegetable soup... You would be very disappointed and think that they've got your order wrong.
0: I don't know. If they came out and said, smell my finger first, I was like, take me out to dinner first. That's where we are. That's a fun game.
1: I don't think anyone would mind. I don't know who this belongs to, but I figured it expired on the 6th of October and today's the 12th, so I didn't think they'd mind. I stuck my finger in it.
0: Yeah.
1: But maybe you could come back tomorrow and stick your finger in something.
0: I've already got some wonderful ideas.
1: You can bring something from home.
0: For some stuff that I have at home that I can stick my finger
1: in. I'll smell your finger.
0: Yeah. Okay.
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0: You've just won 10...
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0: Highway eastbound after Alton Road, Bennett Springs. A little heavy on the approach with the roadworks around there doesn't help. Please drive with a bit of patience and caution. Mitchell southbound, it's slow. Warwick to Reed Highway, then Hutton Street through to Power Street. Quinana northbound is Anketell to Rowley Road. Farrington to Cranford Avenue, then Canning Highway. Rain, hail or shine, get 25% off tyres at My Car Tyre and Auto. 5th to 17th October. 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
14: Hi there, it's Damien Carbon. Plans to mash Perth's top three universities into one is facing more questions from unions and the opposition this morning. They're worried about the cost, potential job losses, and students losing choice as the state government pushes ahead with its mega university plan for Murdoch, Curtin, and UWA.
15: As soon as you start looking at a merger and stated claims around reducing duplication and finding efficiencies, it's hard to imagine that happening without an impact on job losses.
14: That's Ryan Mead-Hunter there from the Tertiary Education Union. Overseas, Donald Trump and Vladimir Putin are joining together to call on Ukraine to hold an election and oust President Volodymyr Zelensky. It comes as the US breaks its own tariff rules and purchases Russian fuel. Busy morning down at Cottesloe Beach with the shark net being installed this morning as the weather warms up in the coming days. And back to school for term three today and tomorrow. There's a police blitz in 40k school zones getting underway.
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14: A crisis meeting at the Carlton Football Club this morning, set to meet and work out next steps after two players ended up in hospital following that party in Melbourne on Saturday night. Celebrations for WA's Brody Kostecki and Todd Hazelwood after taking out the Bathurst 1000, after Anton Di Pasquale ran out of fuel while leading on the final lap. And Australia will resume with a lead of 139 runs and with 10 second

0: innings wickets in hand against South Africa in Durban.
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0: Sunshine for us in Perth today with a maximum of 24 degrees. Down to 9 tonight, then warming up to 28 for tomorrow. 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
6: Hello, Justine.
7: Good morning.
6: Justine, you've got a plan for a holiday. Where are you going?
7: We're planning on the Philippines.
6: Oh, lovely.
8: Oh, very good. Philippines, okay. Yes. Now, Justine, you have the option to play Alpha Bucks or Smell My Finger this morning. Which would you prefer?
7: It's a really hard choice, but I'd probably do Alpha Bucks.
8: Oh, yeah, fair enough.
6: Okay. You know, I've washed my hands and hand sanitised, and I think I can still smell it on my finger. It won't leave me.
7: I've just imagined the touch as you put it in, and it made my skin crawl.
6: Yeah, honestly, it's how it felt.
8: All right, mate, let's get into this, shall we? So 30 seconds, 10 questions passed. If you don't know an answer, we'll come back around to it. Your time will start after the first question. Your letter today, W for whiskey. W for whiskey. Justine, good luck.
6: Okay, let's do this, Justine. Question number one, name a dog breed.
7: Pass.
6: A superhero.
7: Wonder Woman.
6: A boy's name.
7: Warwick.
6: A body part.
7: Wrist.
6: An insect.
7: Pass.
6: A six-letter word.
7: Wetting.
6: An 80s song.
7: Pass.
6: A country.
7: Pass.
6: A noun.
7: Pass.
6: A celebrity.
7: Pass.
6: A dog breed.
7: Pass.
6: An insect.
8: Oh, no.
7: That was so hard.
8: Should have played Smell My Finger.
7: I had Y last time. I think Y's easier.
6: Oh, no. A noun. The noun is the good one. You panicked over that. The noun is the good one because it's just person, place, anything, naming. I mean, it's easy.
7: My 10-year-old will be so disappointed in me.
6: It's all right. Look, the celebrity you wanted maybe, Will Smith, Whoopi Goldberg, the dog breeder, Whippet. Or a Waymarina. Is it a
8: Waymarina?
6: A Waymarina. So many people give that answer and it surprises me every time.
8: I've never seen one. I couldn't tell you what they look like. But
7: no. Yeah.
6: Sorry, right. Not today, Justine, but try again and good luck for the Philippines.
7: Thank you so much.
6: Good Thanks on you, for mate. Playing.
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2: Producer Ringo, welcome back.
3: Happy Monday. It's good to be back.
2: You conveniently got sick at the same time as Pete.
3: Touch of the man flu got us both at the same time.
2: Yeah, must have been rough.
0: Did you enjoy the football that day? Did you have fun there with me?
3: I've been gallivanting, mate. Yeah. You know, we've been out and about. We've been busy. We've had some time off.
2: I can imagine.
3: Yeah.
0: I bet you're the one who took the photo.
3: I was in the bushes. Just tracking you down,
2: Pete,
3: mate.
2: Pete got papped chucking a sickie.
0: Mm. More on that after 8 o'clock this morning, everyone.
3: All right. Yay or nay, it's where I give you two topics. You guys have to give me some opinions. So the first one today for you is parallel parking.
1: 3, 2, 1.
2: Yay.
3: Yay, you can. Successful.
2: Yeah, I'm good at parallel parking. Yeah.
3: What about in front of a crowd?
0: Easily. If anything, I wait for a crowd.
3: Yeah, true.
0: I like having a crowd.
3: Hold up some traffic
0: so people can
3: watch it.
0: Yeah, West Coast Highway, mate, in the afternoon. Great spot to do it.
3: Saturday mornings.
2: Last year, I had a woman actually approach me on Cambridge Street. She was out talking on her phone on the side of the road. I parallel parked. And when I got out of my car, she said, I just want to commend you on a great park.
0: It is a skill.
2: She said, you nailed that. And I went, thanks so much. I didn't know that. I was being tested.
3: Well, you are both candidates for the Philadelphia Parallel Parking Association Championships, which happened last week.
0: Get out.
3: Get excited.
2: I actually love this idea.
3: Well, I've got a bit of audio here. The competition absolutely sounds epic. The commentator is hilarious. Have a listen.
4: All right, here we go. She's coming. She's coming in strong. It's a tight spot. It's a very tight squeeze. Oh my God. Everybody hold your breath. Oh. Ooh, all right. She's cutting the wheel. Annie, are you okay? Are you okay, Annie?
5: Let's go, Annie. Let's go.
3: And I'm you're doing here. A stellar job.
0: I'm here for it.
2: I'm all over it, and I think we should start the roundabout championship so that maybe people here could start to drive better. It might be an incentive work out how to use one correctly.
0: The roundabout championships.
3: Well, the prize for that is $76, which is the price of a parking ticket in Philadelphia.
2: That's great.
0: It's so good.
2: Love it.
3: Congrats to Mario. All right, the next one is getting cut off at bars.
1: 3, 2, 1.
2: Yay.
3: Yeah.
2: Well, yes.
0: I think it's necessary.
2: We have to cut off. There are people who just need to be cut off. They can't cut themselves.
3: See, I'm pretty good at cutting myself off. Like, I embarrass myself at a Christmas party and then I'm like, maybe I should.
2: It's time to, okay. Enough, so, I think we have to have the responsible service.
0: Have you ever been cut off?
2: No, I don't drink that much.
0: Yeah.
2: I'm just not that much of a drinker to worry about
0: it. Okay. So you have been cut off?
3: Once or twice. How about you?
0: I've been

0: escorted out of a venue.
1: Well, there's a new trend coming out of bars. I've got a little bit of a visual here for you. Okay. So instead of getting the old tap-tap on the shoulder from the giant bouncer, I'd be like, time to go, mate. Bartenders are handing out little cards to say with their last drink, saying, you've been cut off. Please leave quietly and no one will know. It's been a pleasure to serve you, but it's time for you to leave for the
0: night. I like this.
2: Yeah, that's subtle.
0: Yeah.
2: It's probably too subtle.
1: Yeah, true.
2: It's like asking drunk people to read this tiny little card.
0: What would you prefer? Would you prefer say, for example, it's Metros on a Saturday night. You want them to send a message to the MC to go, hey, listen, name, get them out of here. And by the way, can you get the DJ to play something on their way out as well? Like a bit of,
2: and also, if you're driving a Honda Civic, you've left your lights on. Yeah.
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16: It's M-Day Mazda this Saturday. For one day only, get an unmissable deal, like your first three scheduled services free across all models in stock, including EV. Breakdown Kwinana southbound exit at Cranford Avenue, Mount Pleasant still in place with a left emergency lane blocked with the motorist changing a tyre. Earlier crash in Bennett Springs, Reed Highway eastbound after Elton Road has been cleared, but still a little busy at the roundabout there. And a breakdown on Roe Highway northbound exit to Willeri Drive. 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
18: 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Ford and Doonan, 40 years know-how. It's all the things we do you don't see that really matter. 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
0: Masters, proudly Aussie-owned and made right here in Bentley for over 50 years. We are ramping this up because we are a little over a month away from the big day. Saturday, November 21, 10 till 1, Hillary's Boat Harbour. Our fifth Masters Regatta.
3: Is it a fifth already?
0: It's a fifth
3: it's
0: already.
3: It's been a long time since we created the SS Salsiche.
0: Oh, God bless the SS Salsiche.
3: It was the first boat that we built.
0: It had its maiden voyage. It was a hell of a sail, that one.
3: Well, yeah, I think you and I made a terrible mistake building it on the roof of our building because when we tried to get it down the stairs, we broke lots of the cartons off because are made of milk cartons.
0: It was broke in half, didn't it? Isn't it halfway down the stairs it like snapped in half from memory?
3: We dropped it and we had issues. And then when we got it down to the water,

0: We sat on it and we just rolled off the side.
1: It was absolutely
0: terrible design because you insisted on it being like a sausage.
1: It was. And then the next year I built the house. Remember the next year I built the house and it was so windy that day that it kept on catching the side of the house because it was quite tall and we couldn't get out of first gear.
0: And you didn't leave enough armholes through the windows of the house to actually use oars.
1: It's so much fun. And then we thought, you know what? There's got to be other people out there that can build boats better than us.
0: The sweethearts at the men's shed.
1: Harrisdale men's shed. And those sail. In fact, those not only sail, but those race.
0: Oh, they're great boats.
1: They are great boats.
0: And they've made boats for us again. But I'm a bit dark about last year's loss because I won the previous year.
1: Okay.
0: And I was stoked to win because, and at the time you said I only won because I had Ben Cousins in my boat and I had arm power.
1: Well, just throwing it out there, right? Like last year, no Ben Cousins in your boat, no win.
0: Let's back the boat up.
1: I wasn't wrong.
0: Let's back the boat up. Last year, we were absolutely smashing it. Me, Angela Sun, Emily Prestige, a teenage rower.
1: Yeah.
0: Right? And we were in it together. And we were well ahead of both of yours and Ben's boats. We were doing really well until your teammate, Matt Tinney, jumped out of your boat mid-race.
1: He fell out.
0: And pushed my boat in the other direction.
1: I actually think he wasn't so much pushing as he was trying not to drown.
0: No.
1: Yeah, because he was in a big, like, news jacket.
0: He pushed us out of the way so that you guys could come around that bend. And then we were having to row backwards and it was a lot harder and we didn't get the win.
1: There's a bit from that race last year we've got here. I think this is towards the final moments.
2: This is going to be a tight race. Run. Team Ben is coming home strong. This might be a photo finish. What's going to happen? It is so neck and neck right now, but I think the winner is Team Pete. Playing the winning song for Team Pete. His ship happens of Pete Carelli, Sherry Lee Biggs, and Matt Tinney has won the celebrity race.
1: I mean, Matt Tinney was in the boat. He was in the boat.
0: He got back in the boat.
1: I'm not even sure I remember him falling out of the boat, to be honest.
0: Sure. Okay, there were witnesses. It was all filmed. We know what really happened. And so this year, I plan on winning just to show you that you cheated. And I don't know how you don't feel that in your heart. Because is it really a win when you cheat your way to the finish?
1: Do you really want to talk about the whole cheating thing?
0: Is it really a win?
1: Here's what we're going to do, right? So there's a lot of money on offer. And by the way, heads up, get there before 11:30 when the main race kicks off to vote for the best boat design for the chance to score yourself $500 cash. Whole heap of free stuff on the day.
0: Oh, it's amazing. We're there from 10 till 1. Now, you can come down and make it a whole day. Lots of free stuff for the kids and thousands of people come and it's very awesome.
1: Tomorrow on the show, I'm going to go through and I'm going to go and get the audio of the year that Ben was in your boat and you won, right? Mm-hmm. I'm going to go and get the audio of what happened because as I recall, that bloke was in my boat to begin with.
0: He was.
1: And then I got sick for a couple of days. And then
0: I politely asked him, do you want to get in my boat instead? And he said, yes.
1: Yeah. How's that not cheating?
0: That's not cheating.
1: How is that not cheating? He was in my boat to begin with.
0: I would say that Ben's a traitor.
1: You're putting it on him.
0: Well, because he jumped out of your boat and jumped. My mate, I didn't even have to twist his arm.
1: You didn't have to ask him.
0: I didn't have to work hard at all.
1: You know what? I'll get the audio and we'll play it back on this morning show. And we'll nail this down.
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